0: blindsided.
1: Yeah, I was disappointed because I thought that this had become a priority.
2: ABC's Rachel Scott reporting from the Capitol. The president now saying he won't sign it until Congress passes a Save America Act requiring ID to vote. A major earthquake in Venezuela, magnitude 7.1. Reports of heavy damage, collapsed buildings, and a tsunami warning. AP reporter Juan Arrerez in Caracas.
3: Glasses fell to the floor. Neighbors are coming down to the streets.
2: And here at home, a rural area of Northern California experiencing its strongest earthquake since 1940 this morning. Some injuries, but no immediate reports of major damage. Another day of scorching heat in France, Paris hitting 105 degrees. So hot across much of Europe that tourist sites have shut down. American tourist Tanya Thompson said that they were lucky to have reserved tickets before noon.
4: And the last entry was at 2 p.m., so many people who've traveled from around the world aren't getting to see the sights that Paris has to offer because of this heat wave, and it's dangerously hot.
2: Lawmakers held a ceremony on Capitol Hill to dedicate an America 250 time capsule that'll be buried in Philadelphia on July 4th. Architect of the Capitol, Thomas Austin.
5: The capsule itself measures over 4 feet wide, 2.5 feet deep, and over 4 feet tall. We needed such a big capsule to tell the story not only of the United States Congress, but also of the American people.
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2: A Florida man is facing manslaughter charges for a fatal bow and arrow shooting in Hernando County north of Tampa. The family of a Texas woman killed last week when a Tesla crashed through the front of their house has filed suit.
7: The driver of the car that crashed through the front of a home killing a 76-year-old woman says his Tesla was in autopilot mode. Tesla refutes that. For the woman's family,
8: we're still in a fact-finding mode.
7: Attorney Chris Adkins says the car itself may provide the answers, and he wants Tesla to preserve all the data sent from the car back to the company at the time of the crash.
8: Mainly, we're alleging a product defect and a failure to warn on Tesla's part.
7: And negligence on the part of the driver, 44-year-old Michael Butler. Jim Ryan, ABC News.
2: A study to make you squeal. Researchers at Rutgers University find mice are genetically evolving to become more resistant to the poisons designed to kill them. It's a result that Terrell Williams can back up. He owns The Bug Bully in Philadelphia.
9: It used to work right away, but what's happening is it's starting to take longer for the application to work. That's what we've been noticing.
2: Experts say humans should focus on decreasing the use of pesticides and focus on prevention or sanitation. A collection of early public writings by the future Pope Leo will be published this fall for the first time in English. Freedom Under Grace, Reflections on the Spiritual Tradition That Formed Me was released in Italian by the Vatican Publishing House earlier this year. Dave Packer, ABC News.
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11: Time for a check of the Door Peninsula weather forecast on WDOR in Sturgeon Bay. Cloudy skies tonight, showers likely, chance of thunderstorms through the evening, chance of more showers and a slight chance of thunderstorms after midnight with patchy fog and overnight lows in the mid-50s. Southeast wind 5 to 10 miles an hour becoming east after midnight, chance of rain 70%. Cloudy Thursday, slight chance of some showers in the morning, then partly cloudy in the afternoon, temperatures mid-70s, northeast wind 5 to 10 miles an hour with a 20% chance of rain. Thursday night, partly cloudy, lows in the middle 50s with light and variable wind. Friday, partly cloudy in the morning, then clearing, highs upper 70s, and partly cloudy Friday night, lows in the middle 50s. That's a check of the Door Peninsula weather forecast. 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
1: Here's a check of the Door Peninsula weather forecast on WDOR in Sturgeon Bay. Chance of showers and a slight chance of thunderstorms as we head through the night. Some patchy fog. Low temperatures mid-50s through the night with southeast wind 5 to 10 miles an hour becoming east after midnight. Thursday, cloudy with a slight chance of showers in the morning, then partly cloudy in the afternoon. High temps in the middle 70s with northeast wind 5 to 10 miles an hour and a 20% chance of rain. Thursday night, partly cloudy, lows in the mid-50s, light and variable wind. Friday, partly cloudy in the morning, then clearing, high temps in the upper 70s with northeast wind 5 to 10 miles an hour, and partly cloudy Friday night with lows in the middle 50s. That's a check of the Door Peninsula weather forecast. We've got more music on the way right here on WDOR in Sturgeon Bay.
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0: They say the best things in life are free. So, hey, why are we paying so much for our basic information and entertainment needs? The average cable TV bill has more than doubled in the last 10 years. The price of movie tickets keeps going up. So, exactly what is free today anyway? 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We won't send you a bill. There are still some things you just shouldn't have to pay for.
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2: 59 degrees, some fog, some cloud cover here at WDOR. It's 10 after 5 and time for the Bay Lake Fishing Report, which is compiled by Howie's Tackle of Sturgeon Bay. The fishing report brought to you this morning by Bay Electronics, the Washington Island Ferry Line, the Greystone Castle, and the Bay Lake Fishing Report brought to you by Bailey's Harbor Fish Company. Lance of Howie's Tackle reports right after this.
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3: This is your Door County Fishery Report from Howie's Tackle and Archery in Sturgeon Bay. I'm Lance Levine reporting. Well, the fishery reports from out on the big lake from over the weekend in the start of the work week here have been nothing less than stellar, to say the least. Lots of fish being caught right now with some very quick limits being reported, especially if you get out there extremely early in the mornings right before the sun comes up. 80 to 150 feet of water has been the best depths as of late for the kings, fishing in that top 60 foot of the water column. And for the rainbows, and or if you just want to get away from big crowds, you can slide on out a touch deeper, like out in that 200 to 300 foot range, concentrating your efforts in the top 30 feet of the water column with bright colored spoons, and you can have all kinds of action for those rainbows. You'll even get a couple kings out there, a coho or a lake trout or two, so don't be afraid to run a couple of those sets out there also out in that deeper water. As for the best baits, it's been a heavy dose of flasher flies as of late, for sure, but the spoon bite, meat rig, and J-plug bite, pretty darn good too. To be honest with you, when the fishing is like it is right now, you really can't go wrong. Just put a bait in the water and catch some fish. So, but definitely flasher fly is for the kings, a little bit ahead of everything else. But right now the fishing's so good, like I said, just get some bait in the water at the right time and catch some fish. Perch fishery reports, well, they've been a bit better in recent days, as we figured they were and were hoping they would be as the water continues to warm. A few good spots to try. The bays of Sturgeon Bay, Riley's Bay, Sawyer Harbor, and Little Sturgeon. And, of course, the Sturgeon Bay Shipping Channel out in front of those marinas, in and around those sailboats in the edges of the shipping channel. Don't be afraid to try some of that deeper water mud, like down off of Shootover's Dock or out in front of Little Sturgeon, for example, as there are some perch out in that deeper water right now. Fathead minnows, crawler pieces, and red worms, the best live baits as of right now. And, of course, if you want to cast with some small plastics. It's a great way and very effective way to catch a bunch of fish, especially if they're chasing alewives around. The walleye fishing, well, that's slowed a bit, as it usually does this time of year, like I said in the past. But with that said, it has not completely come to a halt, total halt. We've had some guys and some gals, especially the bass fishermen, chasing around some bass around the Sturgeon Bay and the northern Door County area, chasing around bass and catching some walleye, some active walleyes, actually pretty decent numbers. Maybe not edible fish because they're so big, but walleyes nevertheless. And then we did have a couple decent reports down to the south, like Bay Shore Park in the bottom of the bay, some folks trailing some relatively shallower water with flicker minnows, some bandits, hit sticks, stuff like that, and having some decent action on some walleyes down there. So it's not totally done. There's some walleyes to be had. Generally this time of year it does slow down, but when they start heating back up, you'll find them in the deeper mud down south and out on the reefs, which we did hear of a couple fish caught out on Larson's Reef and even a couple on Monument Shoal. So there might be some nosing around. And once that really kicks into high gear, you'll want to troll some bigger crankbaits out on those reefs. And if you want to cast, you're going to cast with some death jigs, even jigging minnows, etc., jigging night crawlers, jigging a leech, and you'll catch some fish that way. The bass fishing reports, well, they've been pretty darn good overall. I would say that the post-spawn bite definitely starting to get rolling really good right now, especially down here. Up north, very good too. Don't get me wrong. It's been good. It hasn't really slowed down up there. But down here, they're starting to catch some fish now finally, and it's really nice to see. Howie Shorty tubes, Hi-Tech paddle tails, Ned rigs, dark sleepers for sure. Always are working. Heron marabou jigs on the calm days. Spy bait bite's still crazy, and it will be for a while. On those windier days, jerk baits, chatter baits, and spinner baits, of course. And then we did talk to some folks that had some really good action on topwater baits, so that's a real fun bite, whether you catch them or not. If you get a couple explosions, that makes the whole day. So make sure you have it all in the boat. Thanks again to all the local guides, local fishermen, and visiting fishermen that share information with us so we can provide the most accurate and informative report possible. From Howie's Tackle and Archery in Sturgeon Bay, this has been Lance Levine reporting. Be safe, have fun, and good luck fishing, everybody.
2: 59 degrees, some fog and cloud cover here at WDOR. Forecast for the waters of Lake Michigan and the Bay of Green Bay. Early on this morning, east winds at 5 to 10 knots, eventually backing to the northeast if they haven't already. Waves will be at 2 feet or less. We do have some patchy fog on the bay and the lake this morning. Could be a shower this morning as well. Thursday, today, northeast winds at 5 to 10 knots, waves at 2 feet or less. Slight chance for some morning showers. Tonight, northeast winds at 5 to 10 knots, producing waves at 2 feet or less. Clearing skies tonight and for Friday, northeast winds at 5 to 10 knots, waves at 2 feet or less. Partly sunny skies expected on the bay and the lake tomorrow. The Bay Lake Fishing Report is compiled by Howie's Tackle of Sturgeon Bay. It's heard three times a day on WDOR at 5:10 and 6:10 in the morning, 7 in the afternoons at 4:15. And you can find the Bay Lake Fishing Report anytime online at WDOR.com. Bay Lake Fishing Report brought to you this morning by Husby's Food and Spirits, Bay Marine, Wisconsin Building Supply, and the Bay Lake Fishing Report brought to you by Sutty's Pizzeria. Once again, 59 degrees, some fog here at WDOR. Forecast calling for patchy fog this morning, some clouds becoming partly cloudy. We do have a chance for showers today, highs in the mid-70s. Just about 17 after 5, time for a check of sports and with sports on WDOR. I'm Nick Olson. Brewers finished off a three-game sweep of the Reds. They won at Cincinnati last night, 6-5. Joel Kunal got the final four outs for his second save, and that included getting out of a bases-loaded situation in the bottom of the ninth. William Contreras staked the Brewers to a 2-0 lead with a two-run homer in the third, and immediately following that, Jake Bowers hit a solo shot. Up 3-1, Andrew Vaughn a pinch-hit three-run double in the seventh, and then the Brewers held on. Contreras finishing with three hits, including his eighth homer, the home run, the 14th for Bowers. Chad Patrick allowed a run on two hits and a walk in an inning and two-thirds, but he picked up the win and is now 5-3. Brewers sit at 49-29. They lead the National League Central by seven games. The Brewers off today open a three-game series with the Chicago Cubs at American Family Field tomorrow night. From the National League Central Wednesday, Cubs swept the Mets 10-3 and 10-5. Cardinals lost to the Diamondbacks 9-4. Pirates beat the Mariners 11-1. NL Central today, Pittsburgh hosting Seattle at 11:35. Cubs take on the Mets in New York, first pitch at 6:10. St. Louis hosting Arizona, that begins at 6:45 this evening. Minor League Baseball yesterday, Timber Antlers beat Cedar Rapids 12-6. Peoria over Beloit in 12 innings, 8-5. Northwoods League Baseball, Wausau at Green Bay was rained out. Madison beat Wisconsin Rapids 6-4. Fond du Lac over Lakeshore 14-3. Eau Claire doubled up Waterloo 6-3. Kalamazoo slipped past Kenosha 3-2. The Bucks ended up with one pick in the second round of the NBA draft after swinging a trade with both the Wizards and Magic. The Bucks used that last pick of the second round and the entire draft on forward Malik Lewis of Spain. Lewis stands 6'8", weighs 195 pounds, just 21 years of age. Slow pitch as softball last night from Westside Field in Sturgeon Bay. Kitties beat the Coast Guard 24-11. Talon Lemieux hit three home runs in the win. Levi Kazmar also homered for Kitties. Matthias Long homered twice for the Coast Guard. Blys beat Door County Fire Company 13-3. Max Bly homered twice in the win. Drew Ross hit a home run for Door County Fire Company. Glorias beat Hibbard Creek 13-10. Sean Lemieux hit a walk-off three-run homer. Johnny Hubbard also hit a home run in the win. Hunter Polsky homered for Hibbard Creek. And Greystone Stone Rollers beat Sunrise 22-1. Trent Moss homering twice in the win. Garrett Ahlberg and Neil Henry Gillis also went deep. Some of the current readings, 61 in Green Bay, 58 in Fish Creek, and here at WDOR, we're at 59 degrees. We've had some fog reported throughout the listening area, some cloud cover. Get you a check of the WDOR forecast and our first look at local news, all coming up in about 10 minutes at 5:30.
4: 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One of our favorites is the Spinfinity Wind Spinners. They're hexagonal-looking discs that are iridescent, and they spin in the wind, and in the center of them is like an animated hummingbird or butterfly, a different feature, and it's just really kind of a fun item to put under a tree or on a stake. We also have a variety of what we call bouncies, and they're birds, and they're bugs, and one's a tin man, and some of them are so there's also a variety of flapping birds to hang on hooks or near trees. We also have flapping bird stakes. And then one of our favorites that we sold out of early last year, what we've stocked a lot more patterns and colors of, are these wooden bobbing head bird chimes. So when the wind blows a certain way, it not only makes like a bamboo chime sound, but the bird actually looks like it's moving.
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0: 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Good morning with the 5:30 edition of Local News on WDOR. I'm Nick Olson. There was a rescue at a Liberty Grove beach at Tuesday afternoon just before 3:30. An emergency call was received for an unconscious swimmer at the Town Park Beach on the west end of Europe Bay Road near Newport State Park. Responding to the scene, Door County EMS, the Sister Bay Liberty Grove Fire Department, and the Door County Sheriff's Office. The incident report details how a Tennessee woman was swimming in knee-deep water approximately 25 yards from shore in Lake Michigan. Her husband, from shore, and her son in the water both noticed she was swimming strangely in circles before she went face down underwater for over 30 seconds without surfacing. The son and his wife then pulled the Tennessee woman from the water as she appeared to be turning blue in color. They pulled her to the beach, where it was reported that the daughter-in-law and an unidentified nurse performed CPR for 30 seconds until the woman's breathing returned. The nurse assessed that she was conscious but not responsive. She was then cared for and transported from the scene by Door County EMS. The woman's husband later told a sheriff's deputy that his wife is a strong swimmer and had no recent complaints of shortness of breath or breathing difficulties, and the daughter-in-law described the incident as, quote, totally accidental. There was an accident with injuries for two twin brothers from La Crosse. They were on mopeds in the town of Liberty Grove Monday afternoon, and at approximately 2 p.m., the 20-year-old brothers were heading south on Highway 42, going into the highway curve near Europe Bay Road. They later told a responding officer that one brother's baseball cap blew off and the other tried picking it up off the pavement from his moving moped, and the moped was laid down. The other brother looked back at the first brother's crash and his moped also went down. The first brother had a suspected minor injury to his face and legs. He was given transport to Door County Medical Center, where he ended up getting 7 stitches. The other brother had only a possible injury. He refused medical treatment but rode along in the ambulance to remain with his brother. Each received individual citations for non-registration of their motor vehicles, and each was warned for not having insurance for their mopeds. A major roadwork project on the south end of Sturgeon Bay has created some inconvenience and detour congestion since earlier this spring as they're rebuilding South Duluth Avenue from the highway south to the Justice Center. The good news is that the project is entering its final stretch and they are ahead of schedule. Sturgeon Bay Mayor David Ward says that paving should be done by early this next week.
1: They've been able to complete all the concrete work. The sidewalks are in. This is on both sides of the road. So that's done, and finishing up the pavement entrances to the businesses and homes that are along there. And the report I get is that they're supposed to start paving tomorrow. Usually they put down 2 layers of pavement. So Thursday and Friday they're supposed to be paving, and then again Monday. Project is about 2 weeks ahead of schedule. We've had pretty good weather.
0: Project expected to be done soon and the road reopened. Mayor Ward says there may be some other details to finish up along that stretch, but the road expected to be reopened within 2 or 3 weeks.
1: There'll be some other things that need to get done, some plantings, some grading work, tree terraces, and so forth. But whole project should be done within 2 or 3 weeks. Once that's all done, that'll be a major benefit. It'll take a lot of traffic off of Nina. So that's good news and good work as they get that all wrapped up.
0: Mayor Ward also added that the nearby work on South Lansing Avenue between the highway and Green Bay Road is now 99% complete. They simply need to add the pavement markings before reopening soon. The Door County Highway Department announced an upcoming resurfacing project along County E in the town of Bailey's Harbor. That'll take place in July. They'll be putting 2 lifts of new asphalt over the existing surface between Logger Quest Road and Elm Point Road, and that includes the causeway across Kangaroo Lake. Beginning the week of July 13th, they will be saw cutting the driveway and intersections along that stretch of E. Later on that week, they'll begin the repaving, and that should take 3 to 4 days to complete, weather permitting. Currently, they expect the project to be completed without the centerline striping by August 3rd.

0: 13th. Flagmen will be present for traffic control when necessary. They're asking everyone to use caution when driving around road construction equipment and to obey all signage in this and other work zones. Again, the project expected to begin the week of July 13th. The Door County Facilities and Parks Department has announced the upcoming dredging operations to begin July 13th at Chudwars Dock County Park. They report that the project is necessary to maintain reliable, safe boating access and long-term functionality of the harbor. A barrier will be in place to protect water quality in the harbor. The county park's dock and boat launch will be closed throughout the project due to the small harbor size and the presence of dredging equipment. Dump trucks will be transporting material, actively moving through the upper parking lots, and visitors may experience restricted areas and reduced space. The project is expected to take approximately 6 to 8 weeks, weather permitting. Anglers and recreational boaters who normally use this site are advised to use nearby alternative boat launches at Robert Carmody Park in Little Sturgeon or at Brown County's Bayshore Park in New Franken. Once again, that dredging project at Chudwars Dock expected to begin July 13th. We have these funeral notices on this Thursday morning, beginning with Norbert Jensen, 81 of Sturgeon Bay. He passed away June 5th in American Legion military service, being planned for a later date with details to be announced. That in the passing of Norbert Jensen, 81 of Sturgeon Bay. Sharon M. Junion, 74 of Phoenix, Arizona, formerly of Sturgeon Bay, passed away June 5th. Massive Christian burial, Saturday, August 15th at 11 a.m. at Saints Peter and Paul Catholic Church, burial in the church cemetery. Friends may call at the church on August 15th from 10 until 10:45 for Sharon M. Junion, 74 of Phoenix, formerly of Sturgeon Bay. Robert Gustav Peterson, 95 of Sturgeon Bay, passed away June 11th. Visitation scheduled for Friday at the Forbes Funeral Home from 1 until 3. A graveside service with military honors will follow the visitation at Shiloh Cemetery for Robert Gustav Peterson, 95 of Sturgeon Bay. And Pauline M. Pigeon, 88 of Brussels, passed away June 23rd. Friends and family may call Monday between 4 and 7 p.m. at St. Louis Church in Dykesville, closing prayer service at 7 Monday night. Visitation will continue at the church on Tuesday between 9 and 10:45 with a funeral mass at 11 a.m. Burial in St. Francis Cemetery in Brussels for Pauline M. Pigeon, 88 of Brussels. 58 degrees and we currently have a cloudy sky. Some fog being found this morning. Radar indicating some light shower activity developing out over the bay close to Sturgeon Bay. Heaviest of the rain was well north of the WDOR listening area. Earlier this hour, National Weather Service office in Green Bay had reported 57 degrees and fog in Ephraim, 58 with some cloud cover over Washington Island, Algoma at 58 degrees, 59 in Oconto and Menominee, 57 and fog in Manitowoc. Conditions throughout north central, northeast, and central Wisconsin. Again, some fog locally, Manitowoc, Sheboygan, Ephraim, all with fog, as did Clintonville, reporting fog this hour, Marinette, and Ironwood, otherwise cloudy skies, pretty much region-wide, and temperatures pretty uniform. We're talking mid to upper 50s. Warm spot is going to be Stevens Point, checking in at 61 degrees, and 54 in Phillips is the cool spot. WDOR forecast calling for cloud cover this morning. Some patchy fog becoming partly cloudy. We do have a chance for showers today. That chance of rain at 50%. Highs in the mid-70s. North winds at 5 to 10. 5:30 edition of Local News brought to you this morning by Pinecrest Village. 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

0: That is James Taylor on WDOR. We're at 58 degrees, some cloud cover and some fog. Isolated to scattered storms possible this afternoon. However, severe weather not anticipated. And then increasing heat and humidity will result in a greater storm potential late this weekend into early next week. As I mentioned, slight chance for storms this afternoon. Severe weather not expected. And then the potential for thunderstorms will be on the increase early next week. However, it's too soon to determine the exact severe weather threat, but the pattern right now would support periods of strong or severe storms, increasing heat and humidity, part of that pattern early next week, and that may result in several days of heat-related impacts. Our WDOR forecast for today, cloudy this morning, some patchy fog, becoming partly cloudy with a chance for showers throughout the day today. Highs in the mid-70s, chance of rain at 50%. Radar had been indicating some showers developing right around the Sturgeon Bay area this hour.
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1: From ABC News, I'm Sherry Preston. The death toll in the twin earthquakes in Venezuela has now jumped to at least 164, with nearly 1,000 people injured, but both those numbers are expected to rise. That's what it sounded like in Caracas just as the quake hit. Footage on state TV showed three children covered in dust but alive being pulled from the rubble in what's described as a disaster zone because of the large number of collapsed buildings. Here's ABC's Sophie Flay.
2: Concern about aftershocks after two powerful earthquakes rocked Venezuela, hitting less than a minute apart. The first, a 7.2 magnitude quake. Then, 39 seconds later, and just miles away, a 7.5 quake. People fleeing into the streets of Caracas, buildings swaying, smoke plumes rising from the city.
1: There have been at least four aftershocks. A powerful earthquake also struck off Japan's northern coast, but did not trigger a tsunami. And Northern California also felt a magnitude 5.6 tremor, shaking homes and businesses. No injuries, though. Seismologists say the three quakes are not related to one another. President Trump had a busy 24 hours.
2: President Trump last night kicked off the Great American State Fair, part of the America 250th birthday celebrations getting underway.
3: We are one people, one nation, marching into one magnificent future.
2: But hours earlier, a shouting match on Capitol Hill as the president met with Republicans behind closed doors. Sources say Trump lashed out at senators who had voted symbolically to limit his war powers. Trump reportedly calling Louisiana Senator Bill Cassidy a lunatic.
1: ABC's Karen Waugh says afterwards, Cassidy, who recently lost his primary, then reversed course, voting against the war powers resolution. You're listening to ABC News.
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1: Another scorchingly hot day for the Southwest and more storms across the high plains.
7: Severe threat from Denver all the way to Wichita, Springfield down to Amarillo. Damaging winds, some large hail a possibility. The fire danger continues into the west in the weekend. Red flag warnings in Utah. Extreme heat to the south with triple digit temperatures. That heat starts to move east as we go into next week and close to July 4th.
1: ABC senior meteorologist Lee Goldberg. The brutal heat wave in Western Europe delivering Paris its hottest day ever. Spain, Italy, the UK, and France have all been scorching. What's been dubbed the Flamingo Revolution continues in Albania. People have been protesting since last month over a planned luxury development tied to Jared Kushner and his wife, Ivanka Trump. The development being built on land that's been set aside for flamingos, says ABC's Patrick Reeval.
8: In the crowds, people are carrying huge inflatable flamingos, huge models of flamingos. People are spray painting the feet of flamingos on the ground. But one of the things that people were really very adamant about and really wanted to emphasize to us when we were there was that this is no longer really about Ivanka Trump and Jared Kushner. This is about how the Albanian government has been going about developing the country. Mm. And they feel that this is emblematic of broader corruption in Albania.
1: 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A new bipartisan nonprofit wants to help Americans who find they're out of work because of AI. It's called Raise Us, and it's starting with more than $500 million for education and training programs at the state level. Sherry Preston, ABC News.
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11: 5 minutes after six, we are currently at 58 degrees. Cloudy, foggy conditions so far this morning. Forecast calling for some clouds early on today with patchy fog becoming partly cloudy. A chance for showers. Highs in the mid-70s. North winds at 5 to 10. Chance of rain today at 50%. Clearing tonight. Lows in the mid-50s. A light and variable wind. Partly sunny skies Friday, mid-70s tomorrow. Northeast winds at 5 to 10. Partly cloudy tomorrow night. Lows in the mid-50s, a light and variable wind. Then some warmer temps beginning this weekend. Sunny, a high near 80 Saturday. Partly cloudy, slight chance for showers Sunday. Lower 80s. Showers and thunderstorms possible Sunday night. Partly sunny Monday, warm and humid. Highs in the middle 80s. Partly cloudy and humid Tuesday with showers and thunderstorms. Possible late in the day. Highs in the lower 90s for Tuesday. 58, cloudy here at WDOR. 6 after 6, time for ABC Sports.
12: Before the Summer League, more summer moves. Good morning, I'm Jay Reynolds. NBA draft wrapping up with round 2 last night, but there could be more moves on the horizon. Hornets have been fielding offers. They're now in trade talks with multiple teams that are reportedly after point guard LaMelo Ball. Pistons are trading backup big man Isaiah Stewart to Memphis for 3 future second rounders. He'll join a Grizzlies team that now has a young front court, Cameron Boozer and Kareem Lopez, the number 3 and 21 picks in the draft. WNBA Mercury beating the Fever by 2 last night. Indiana coach Stephanie White irate with what she called 2 uncalled cheap shots on Caitlin Clark, who left the game early. Christian Pulisic has been practicing this week and says he's ready to play as Team USA faces Turkey A today. He admits he's probably not ready for 90 minutes.
13: If he truly is fit, and he seems to claim that he is fit, then I think you have to play him 20, 30 minutes and really kind of get him back into form into that round of 32, because you don't want him to have that long of a layoff before that big match.
12: He's played just a total of 45 minutes at this World Cup. ESPN analyst and former Team USA goalkeeper Casey Keller. Baseball, Dodgers beat the Twins 4-3. Shohei Ohtani goes to 8-2 with the win. Ninth inning in San Francisco. Giants get a game-tying homer from Rafael Devers, and then
14: Barrichello, high drive. Left center field. Hit it! Victor Barrichello walks it off.
12: KNBR as the Giants beat the A's 2-1. Angels walk off Baltimore 7-6 in 10 innings. Cubs sweep a doubleheader from the Mets 10-3 and 10-5. Dansby Swanson driving in a total of 11 runs in the 2 games. Phillies rally in the top of the ninth for a second straight day and beat the Nationals 5-4. Tarek Skubal strikes out 9, but the Yankees beat the Tigers 4-2. Lions cornerback Terrion Arnold facing multiple felony charges in Tampa in connection with a robbery and kidnapping from back in February.
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11: 59 degrees, and we do have a cloudy sky. Some fog so far this morning. It is just about 10 after 6. Time again for the Bay Lake Fishing Report, which is compiled by Howie's Tackle of Sturgeon Bay. Fishing Report brought to you this morning by Husby's Food and Spirits, Bay Marine, Sutty's Pizzeria, and the Bay Lake Fishing Report brought to you by Wisconsin Building Supply. Lance of Howie's Tackle reports right after this.
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19: This is your Door County Fishery Report from Howie's Tackle and Archery in Sturgeon Bay. I'm Lance Levine reporting. Well, the fishery reports from out on the Big Lake from over the weekend in the start of the work week here have been nothing less than stellar, to say the least. Lots of fish being caught right now with some very quick limits being reported, especially if you get out there extremely early in the mornings right before the sun comes up. 80 to 150 feet of water has been the best depths as of late for the Kings, fishing in that top 60 foot of the water column. And for the Rainbows, and or if you just want to get away from big crowds, you can slide on out a touch deeper, like out in that 200 to 300 foot range, concentrating your efforts in the top 30 feet of the water column with bright colored spoons, and you can have all kinds of action for those Rainbows. You'll even get a couple Kings out there, a coho or a lake trout or two, so don't be afraid to run a couple of those sets out there also out in that deeper water. As for the best baits, it's been a heavy dose of flasher flies as of late, for sure. But the spoon bite, meat rig, and J-plug bite, pretty darn good too. To be honest with you, when the fishing is like it is right now, you really can't go wrong. Just put a bait in the water and catch some fish. So, but definitely flasher flies for the Kings a little bit ahead of everything else. But right now the fishing's so good, like I said, just get some bait in the water at the right time and catch some fish. Perch fishery reports, well, they've been a bit better in recent days, as we figured they were and were hoping they would be as the water continues to warm. A few good spots to try. The bays of Sturgeon Bay, Riley's Bay, Sawyer Harbor, and Little Sturgeon. And, of course, the Sturgeon Bay Shipping Channel out in front of those marinas, in and around those sailboats in the edges of the shipping channel. Don't be afraid to try some of that deeper water mud, like down off of Shootover's Dock or out in front of Little Sturgeon, for example, as there are some perch out in that deeper water right now. Fathead minnows, crawler pieces, and red worms, the best live baits as of right now. And, of course, if you want to cast with some small plastics. It's a great way and very effective way to catch a bunch of fish, especially if they're chasing alewives around. The walleye fishing, well, that's slowed a bit, as it usually does this time of year, like I said in the past. But with that said, it has not completely come to a halt, total halt. We've had some guys and some gals, especially the bass fishermen, chasing around some bass around the Sturgeon Bay and the northern Door County area, chasing around bass and catching some walleye, some active walleyes, actually pretty decent numbers. Maybe not edible fish because they're so big, but walleyes nevertheless. And then we did have a couple decent reports down to the south, like Bay Shore Park in the bottom of the bay, some folks trailing some relatively shallower water with flicker minnows, some bandits, hit sticks, stuff like that, and having some decent action on some walleyes down there. So it's not totally done. There's some walleyes to be had. Generally this time of year it does slow down, but when they start heating back up, you'll find them in the deeper mud down south and out on the reefs, which we did hear of a couple fish caught out on Larson's Reef and even a couple on Monument Shoal. So there might be some nosing around. And once that really kicks into high gear, you'll want to troll some bigger crankbaits out on those reefs. And if you want to cast, you're going to cast with some death jigs, even jigging minnows, etc., jigging night crawlers, jigging a leech, and you'll catch some fish that way. The bass fishery reports, well, they've been pretty darn good overall. I would say that the post-spawn bite definitely starting to get rolling really good right now, especially down here. Up north, very good too. Don't get me wrong. It's been good. It hasn't really slowed down up there. But down here, they're starting to catch some fish now finally, and it's really nice to see. Howie Shorty tubes, high-tech paddle tails, Ned rigs, dark sleepers for sure. Always are working. Heron marabou jigs on the calm days. Spy bait bite still crazy, and it will be for a while. On those windier days, jerk baits, chatter baits, and spinner baits, of course. And then we did talk to some folks that had some really good action on topwater bait. So that's a real fun bite, whether you catch them or not. If you get a couple explosions, that makes the whole day. So make sure you have it all in the boat. Thanks again to all the local guides, local fishermen, and visiting fishermen that share information with us so we can provide the most accurate and informative report possible. From Howie's Tackle and Archery in Sturgeon Bay, this has been Lance Levine reporting. Be safe, have fun, and good luck fishing, everybody.
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11: 59 degrees, cloudy and foggy here at WDOR. Forecast for the waters of Lake Michigan and the Bay of Green Bay. Today, northeast winds at 5 to 10 knots, waves at 2 feet or less. Slight chance for some morning showers. Tonight, northeast winds at 5 to 10 knots, waves at 2 feet or less. Clear skies tonight. Friday, northeast winds at 5 to 10 knots, producing waves at 2 feet or less. Partly sunny skies. And for tomorrow night, northeast winds at 5 to 10 knots, waves at 2 feet or less. Partly cloudy conditions expected on the bay and the lake tomorrow night. The Bay Lake Fishing Report is compiled by Howie's Tackle of Sturgeon Bay. It's heard three times a day on WDOR at 5, 10, and 6, 10 in the mornings, and in the afternoons at 4:15. And you can find the Bay Lake Fishing Report anytime at WDOR.com. Bay Lake Fishing Report brought to you this morning by the Washington Island Ferry Line, Bailey's Harbor Fish Company, the Greystone Castle, and the Bay Lake Fishing Report brought to you by Bay Electronics.
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1: From ABC News, Wall Street Now. It was the tale of two stock markets on Wednesday, with slumping tech shares again dragging down the S&P and the NASDAQ, 0.1% and 0.4% respectively. The Dow Jones, on the other hand, gained 182 points and closed at 51,849. The building boom in artificial intelligence may be adding to inflation and helping to drive up prices on all sorts of things that consumers are trying to buy. The Wall Street Journal says the biggest AI companies have spent over $740 billion this year alone on new data centers. Increasing demand is driving up prices, especially for computer memory, which in turn is rippling across large parts of the economy, from video games to phones. At the same time, oil prices yesterday fell to their pre-Iran war levels, with energy investors betting that global crude supplies will improve now that tankers again are passing through the Strait of Hormuz. In turn, the cost of gas fell another penny yesterday to $3.91 a gallon. Jim Ryan, ABC News.
2: 59 degrees, cloudy and foggy start to our Thursday. Cloudy skies this morning, some patchy fog becoming partly cloudy. We do have a chance for some showers, highs in the mid-70s today. 20 after 6, time for trivia, which is brought to you on a Thursday morning by Papa Murphy's Take and Bake Pizza, 1009 Egg Harbor Road in Sturgeon Bay.
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2: And before the sporting's trivia question, here's what you're playing for. It's $5 off a regular-priced family-sized pizza. That is at Papa Murphy's, a certificate not valid to be used on Tuesdays. This reminder that if you or anyone in your household as one on WDOR trivia within the last 2 weeks, you are not eligible to win today. Today it is Thursday, June 25th. 920-743-4411 if you think you have the answer to this question. Bucks ended up making a trade to get into the second round of the NBA draft last night. They used the last pick of the entire draft on forward Malik Lewis of Spain. Question this morning, which of the Bucks' past second round draft picks was the only one named to an all-star in a Bucks uniform? Which of the Bucks' past second-round draft picks was the only one to be named an all-star as a member of the team? 920-743-4411 if you think you have the answer to that question. Let's go with the WDOR phone lines, find out who caller number one is on a Thursday morning. WDOR, good morning, who's up first on trivia?
5: Michael Redd.
2: It is Michael Redd. That is the correct answer. Who's our winner on trivia this morning?
5: This is Clyde.
2: Hi, Clyde. How are you this morning?
5: Good.
2: How are things up in Egg Harbor on this Thursday?
5: Well, I'm in the town of Sevastopol, and it's a little mist or fog.
2: Town of Sevastopol, that's right, Clyde. I apologize, Clyde, not Egg Harbor, Town of Sevastopol. Yeah, a little bit of fog this morning and a little bit of precipitation on the windshield or wherever you're at, right?
5: Oh, yeah.
2: Just a little bit. Michael Redd was the correct answer. Well done, Clyde. You're a winner on trivia. How's that? It's been a while, huh?
5: Yes, it has.
2: Well, welcome back to the winner's circle, Clyde.
5: Thank you.
2: You bet. If you hold line, I'll get your information in just a moment.
5: Thank you.
2: Thanks, Clyde. Clyde, this morning's winner on WDOR trivia. He had that right out of the chute, had a correct answer, and it's Michael Redd. Michael Redd is the lone Bucks second-round draft pick to be named as an all-star as a member of the team. He was a second-round pick in 2000, an all-star with the Bucks in 2004. Now, Alex English was a second-round pick by the Bucks as well. That was 1976, and he was an 8-time all-star, but never in a Bucks uniform. Alex English, though, did make the NBA Hall of Fame. For the win today, Clyde receives $5 off a regular-priced family-sized pizza. That is at Papa Murphy's. Trivia on a Thursday morning brought to you by Papa Murphy's Take and Bake Pizza, 1009 Egg Harbor Road in Sturgeon Bay, open daily from noon until 6. Place an order today by calling 920-746-9900. First caller this morning, we get a correct answer. Clyde Hassenjager, the sporting's better on WDOR Trivia. And the correct answer, which of the Bucks' past second-round draft picks was the only one to be named as an All-Star as a member of the Bucks? It was Michael Redd, drafted by the team in 2000, an All-Star with the Bucks in 2004. 59 degrees, cloudy and foggy conditions throughout the Wissahickon area. As Clyde mentioned, a little bit of light mist in the air as well. Forecast calling for cloudy skies and patchy fog this morning, becoming partly cloudy. Do have a chance for some showers today. Highs in the mid-70s.
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1: Good morning. 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
1: And now, your WDOR local news. There was a drowning and rescue incident at a Liberty Grove Beach Tuesday afternoon.

0: Knife then pulled the Tennessee woman from the water as she appeared to be turning blue in color. They pulled her to the beach, where it was reported that the daughter-in-law and an unidentified nurse performed CPR for 30 seconds until the woman's breathing returned. The nurse assessed that she was conscious but not responsive. She was then cared for and transported from the scene by Door County EMS. The woman's husband later told a sheriff's deputy that his wife is a strong swimmer and had no recent complaints of shortness of breath or breathing difficulties. The daughter-in-law described the incident as totally accidental. There was an accident with injuries for two twin brothers from La Crosse on mopeds in the town of Liberty Grove Monday afternoon. At approximately 2 o'clock, the 20-year-old brothers were southbound on Highway 42, going into the highway curve near Europe Bay Road. They later told a responding officer that one brother's baseball cap blew off and the other brother tried picking it up off the pavement from his moving moped, and the moped was laid down. The other brother looked back at the first brother's crash, and his moped was also laid down. The first brother had suspected minor injury to his face and legs. He was given an ambulance ride to the Door County Medical Center, where he ended up getting 7 stitches. The other brother had only possible injury. He refused medical treatment, but rode along in the ambulance to stay with his brother. Each brother received individual citations for non-registration of their motor vehicles, and each was warned for not having insurance for their mopeds. A major roadwork project on the south end of Sturgeon Bay has created some inconvenience and detour congestion since earlier this spring, as they are rebuilding South Duluth Avenue from the highway south to the Justice Center. The good news is that the project is now entering its final stretch, and they are ahead of schedule. Mayor David Ward says that paving should be done by early this next week.
1: They've been able to complete all the concrete work. The sidewalks are in. This is on both sides of the road. So that's done, and finishing up the pavement entrances to the businesses and homes that are along there. And the report I get is that they're supposed to start paving tomorrow. Usually they put down 2 layers of pavement. So Thursday and Friday they're supposed to be paving, and then again Monday. The project is about 2 weeks ahead of schedule. We've had pretty good weather.
0: That project should be done soon and the road reopened. As Mayor Ward says, there may be some other details to finish up along that stretch, but the road will reopen within 2 to 3 weeks.
1: There'll be some other things that need to get done, some plantings, some grading work, tree terraces, and so forth. But the whole project should be done within 2 or 3 weeks. Once that's all done, that'll be a major benefit. It'll take a lot of traffic off of Nina. So that's good news and good work as they get that all wrapped up.
0: Mayor Ward also added that the nearby roadwork on South Lansing Avenue between the highway and Green Bay Road is now 99% complete, as they just need to add the pavement markings before reopening that roadway very soon. The Door County Facilities and Parks Department has announced the upcoming dredging operations to begin July 13th at Chudwar's Dock County Park. They report that this project is necessary to maintain reliable, safe boating access and long-term functionality of the harbor. A turbidity barrier will be in place to protect water quality in the harbor. The county park's dock and boat launch will be closed throughout the project due to the small harbor size and the presence of dredging equipment. Dump trucks will be transporting dredged material, actively moving through the upper parking lots, and visitors may experience restricted areas and reduced space. The dredging project is expected to take approximately 6 to 8 weeks, weather permitting. Anglers and recreational boaters who normally use this site are advised to use nearby alternative boat launches at Robert Carmody Park in Little Sturgeon or at Brown County's Bayshore Park in New Franken. Again, this dredging project at Chudwar's Dock Harbor will begin July 13th. Back in early May, the Door County Gala hosted a benefit concert for local transportation service DoorTran with the music of Don Keen and the group Rocker. They raised both funds and awareness of the nonprofit, offering transportation services to seniors, those with disabilities, veterans, and low-income Door County residents. Funds were collected through admission fees, raffle tickets, silent auction proceeds, and additional donations. Catholic Financial Life made a matching donation up to the first $250. By the night's end, $865 was raised. Keene then generated

0: generously donated an additional $135 to bring the event's total raised to $1,000. And a check was then presented to Dortran Executive Director Nikki Voigt. If you are interested in supporting Dortran, you can contribute through volunteering, community partnerships, or financial donations. 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As part of the summer reading program, the Sturgeon Bay Library is hosting a special presentation for all ages this afternoon, and the topic will be Fossilized Creatures of the Door Peninsula. Starting at 3 p.m., you'll learn more about what this area was like millions of years ago through the creatures that lived here. Community Relations Library Assistant Maggie Beam tells us about the speaker and what he'll be sharing.
1: Joe Taylor is the resident rock nerd and manager of the Door County Museum and Archives. He loves all things crusty, dusty, and old, but especially the fascinating fossils of creatures that once swam in the warm, shallow seas that covered Door County millions of years ago. Join us as he explores the story of the creatures beneath our feet and showcases a few of his favorite fossils from the museum's collection.
0: That starts at 3 o'clock this afternoon at the Sturgeon Bay Branch. For more information on this and other library events, you can always check out the calendar section of the library website. The Door County Highway Department announced an upcoming resurfacing road project along County Road E in the town of Bailey's Harbor next month. They will be putting two lifts of new asphalt over the existing surface between Lagerquist Road and Elm Point Road, and that includes the causeway across Kangaroo Lake. Starting the week of July 13th, they will be saw-cutting the driveways and intersections along that stretch of County E. Later that week, they will begin the repaving, and that should take 3 to 4 days to complete, weather permitting. Currently, they expect this resurfacing project to be completed without the centerline striping by August 13th. Flagmen will be present for traffic control when necessary. They are asking everyone to use caution when driving around road construction equipment and to obey all signage in this work zone. And coming up later this morning, we will have today's WDOR Daily Talk Show starting at 10:25 a.m. And today on the talk show, our host Danny Allen will be speaking with a representative from the Ridges Sanctuary of Bailey's Harbor. They'll be here telling us what's been happening lately and some of the upcoming events at the Ridges, and they will be taking your calls and questions live on the air. That's the Ridges Sanctuary. They'll be our guest on today's upcoming WDOR Daily Talk Show. And we will be right back with today's funeral listing right after this message from Salt Cider Nursery.
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0: And now your WDOR local news concludes with today's funeral listing. Robert Gustav Peterson, age 95, of Sturgeon Bay, passed away on June 11th. A visitation is scheduled for tomorrow at Forbes Funeral Home in Sturgeon Bay. That'll be from 1 to 3 p.m. A graveside service with military honors will follow the visitation at Shiloh Cemetery. Again, that's tomorrow's service for Robert Gustav Peterson, age 95, of Sturgeon Bay. Pauline M. Pigeon, age 88, of Brussels, passed away on June 23rd at Autumn Fields Assisted Living in Luxembourg. Friends and family may call on Monday, June 29th, from 4 to 7 p.m. That will be at St. Louis Church in Dykesville. Closing prayer service will be at 7 p.m. Visitation will continue at the church this coming Tuesday between 9 and 10:45 a.m. Funeral Mass will be 11 a.m. with Reverend Antonio Palaya officiating. The burial will be in St. Francis Cemetery in Brussels. McMahon's Funeral Home of Luxembourg is assisting the Pigeon family with the arrangements. Again, that's in the recent passing of Pauline M. Pigeon, 88, of Brussels. Sharon M. Junyan, age 74, of Phoenix, Arizona, formerly of Sturgeon Bay, passed away unexpectedly June 5th at her home in Phoenix. A Mass of Christian Burial will be held 11 a.m. on Saturday, August 15th at St. Peter and Paul Catholic Church and Institute, with Father Matthew Ropoulos celebrating. The burial will be in the church cemetery. Hewins Funeral Home of Sturgeon Bay is assisting the family with the arrangements. Again, that's in the recent passing of Sharon M. Junian, age 74, formerly of Sturgeon Bay. And Norbert Jensen, age 81, of Sturgeon Bay, passed away on June 5th. An American Legion military service is being planned for a later date, and those details have yet to be announced. Again, that's in the recent passing of Norbert Jensen, age 81, of Sturgeon Bay. And this has been your Thursday, 6:30 edition of WDOR Local News. This has been Paul Wanish reporting. 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
5: 59 degrees, and we do have a cloudy sky. Some fog has been found so far this morning. Earlier this hour, National Weather Service office in Green Bay had reported 59 degrees in both Luxembourg and Two Rivers. Here is a forecast for the southern portion of the listening area. Kewaunee County today, some clouds and fog early on, becoming partly cloudy, a chance for showers, highs in the lower 70s, north winds at 5 to 10, chance of rain at 30%. Clear tonight, lows in the mid-50s, a light and variable wind. Partly sunny, lower 70s for a high Friday. Sunny, mid-70s Saturday. Partly cloudy, a chance for showers Sunday, upper 70s expected. Monday, partly sunny, hot and humid, upper 80s. Hot and humid, partly cloudy, mid-90s possible by Tuesday of next week. We have 14 minutes until the top of the hour. 7 o'clock, Kewaunee County News up next, brought to you this morning by Jorn's Chevrolet of Kewaunee. 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That's at Jorn's of Kewaunee.
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7: With Kewaunee County News on WDOR, I'm Danny Allen. 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There also will be a bake sale in the St. Mary's Family Life Center, the former school gymnasium, from 8 until they sell out again. It's all happening Friday and Saturday in the Algoma area. Also on Saturday, Agricultural Heritage and Resources, the Heritage Farm, is hosting an all-school reunion for alumni from any of the 55 graded one-room schools once located throughout Kewaunee County. The Heritage Farm recently completed the refurbishment of the Wayside School, which was originally situated on Town Hall Road in Carlton. The Wayside School was relocated to the Heritage Farm, underwent restoration in 2025 to preserve its historical significance. The event is sponsored by Agriculture Heritage and Resources, the nonprofit educational organization preserving and promoting agricultural-based heritage in Kewaunee County. It runs Saturday from 10 to 2 at the Heritage Farm, Highway 42 near Kewaunee. It's open to the public. Students and teachers who attended these one-room schools invited to attend. An ice cream social and potluck picnic will take place along with guided tours of the Heritage Farm buildings. It's all happening Saturday. And the Farm Technology Days Executive Committee has announced the latest in the Farm Technology Days Second Half Scholarship Fund recipients. It's the eighth group of students receiving awards for those that are beyond the first half of their post-secondary education, their third or fourth year of college, second year of a two-year program, or the second half of a post-secondary program, and to have graduated from high schools including Algoma, Denmark, Kewaunee, Luxembourg, Casco, Michicot, and Southern Door. This year's honorees include Kewaunee's Lisa Renke, attending North Central Technical College, majoring in dental hygiene, Luxembourg Casco's Savannah Bailey, attending UW-River Falls, majoring in agricultural education, LC's Emma Delabru, attending UW-Platteville, majoring in biology, Luxembourg Casco's Jacob Tremel, attending Northeast Wisconsin Technical College, majoring in diesel mechanic, LC's Anna Prevacek, attending Northeast Wisconsin Technical College, majoring in radiology, and Luxembourg Casco's Katie Ledvina, attending UW-Madison, majoring in kinesiology. A total of $6,000 was awarded, and a total of $60,000 will have been awarded over a 10-year period when all is said and done. That is Kewaunee County News on WDOR. I'm Danny Allen.
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5: Currently here at WDOR, we have 59 degrees. We've had some cloud cover and some fog, a little bit of drizzle, mist, I guess, better probably term to use here on the 25th of June. Cloudy skies this morning. Chance for some showers throughout the day, some patchy fog early on, becoming partly cloudy. Highs in the mid-70s expected. Get you a couple of checks of the WDOR forecast within the next half hour before 7:20 sports on this Thursday morning. We have about 8 minutes until the top of the hour. 7 o'clock. Let's welcome back in WDOR News Director Paul Wanish. Good morning, Paul.
0: Good morning, Nick, and welcome back.
5: Thank you. Off for Monday, Tuesday, and Wednesday of this week was over across the Mississippi, over into Minnesota.
0: Uh-huh.
5: Spending time with my nieces last couple of days. Yes. Saw some family on the weekend and then traveled with the nieces over to the Twin Cities for our annual trip over to the Minneapolis-St. Paul area.
0: There you go.
5: Good times.
0: How was the weather over there?
5: From what I experienced, because we weren't outside a whole lot, but it was pretty nice on Monday. And then on Tuesday afternoon, the heavens opened up. There was some heavy rain, some thunder and lightning, some hail. I'm not going to say short-lived, but it was, say, an hour and a half in length. And then once that passed, it was pretty nice. Yesterday, for the most part, it was decent driving weather.
0: Yesterday.
5: We had gotten back before any of the severe stuff hit during the evening hours.
0: Right, okay.
5: We were through, say, central Wisconsin because there was some severe thunderstorm warnings, some tornado warnings yesterday during the evening hours. And then I think some folks have seen what happened in Green Bay with the heavy rain and the hail.
0: Oh, yeah.
5: We missed all of that.
0: Okay.
5: We missed all of that.
0: Somehow we missed that here.
5: Yeah, just some rain.
0: Yeah, just some rain, and apparently in Green Bay, it was, like you said, the heavens opened up and dropped a whole lot of stuff on Green Bay.
5: Yeah, there was some street flooding, and then I saw one picture of quite a bit of hail.
0: It looked like snowbanks of hail.
5: It did.
0: It was crazy.
5: Absolutely did. And then, like I said, there was some street flooding that created some issues as well, but we were back home safe and sound before any of that hit.
0: All snug back in your home.
5: Yes, there have been some trips over to the other side of the state where we have had to pull off either because of heavy rain or because of severe thunderstorm or tornado warnings.
0: Yep.
5: We've had to pull off. So it's a usual occurrence
0: for
5: the summer months on our travels. It never fails. Either there or back, we do experience some weather. But this time around, not too bad.
0: My experiences with Highway 29 and when you're crossing the state are either beautiful sunshine or horrendous weather.
5: Yes.
0: One of the two. Nothing in between.
5: Nothing in between. Nothing in between. Had a little bit of fog Monday morning as we left, but drove through that pretty quickly.
0: Oh, very good.
5: Got across the river and everything was fine. Everything was fine.
0: Across the Mississippi or the St. Croix?
5: The Mississippi.
0: Okay.
5: Mississippi. Yes. No, it was good. Had a good time. Always have fun. And spoiling the nieces a little bit.
0: Okay.
5: Spoiling the nieces a little bit.
0: And so, again, just like last year, you were out of town during Peter Weller's birthday.
5: I was.
0: Peter Weller, of course, being from?
5: RoboCop.
0: And what Wisconsin City?
5: You already had mentioned this. I don't know if I would have had this, but Stevens Point.
0: Yes.
5: Stevens Point. You told me that this morning. And to be perfectly honest, for transparency purposes, I don't think I would have known that.
0: Really?
5: I don't think I would have known
0: okay.
5: that.
0: Okay. No. So. Well, it was this year and last year when you were in Minneapolis when Danny and I were chatting about Peter Weller's birthday.
5: Okay. All right. Sounds good.
0: Who else? What other famous actor is from Stevens Point?
5: Oh, I should know this.
0: It's a woman.
5: I should know this.
0: And she's on the Drew Carey Show.
5: That doesn't really help me, so apparently I don't know it.
0: I don't know her name, but she plays the character on... The office, the woman that works in the office with Drew Carey.
5: Okay, I'm not really...
0: I can't remember her name.
5: Mimi,
0: is
5: yeah,
0: it?
5: Yeah, okay. I'm not really up on my Drew Carey or that the Drew
0: actress,
5: Carey show.
0: As I've heard, is from Stevens Point as well. So Stevens Point has been kicking out actors lately.
5: All right, okay. Fair enough. Fair enough. Like the one I know is Harrison Ford.
0: Oh, there we go.
5: Harrison Ford.
0: Yes.
5: And not necessarily from Wisconsin, but spent time in Ripon.
0: Oh, sure.
5: Obviously.
0: Yep.
5: There are others. There are others.
0: And then there's John Belushi, who went to school at Whitewater.
5: Okay.
0: UW-Whitewater.
5: All right.
0: And
5: yeah, because people want to use, they want to stay in the dorm room he stayed in.
0: Exactly.
5: And they don't make it public.
0: They try to keep that,
5: they
0: try to keep that secret, which dorm room was his.
5: Yeah, they do not make that public.
0: Right.
5: They don't make that public.
0: Very interesting.
5: Okay.
0: I have a great celebrity birthday today.
5: All right.
0: 78 years old today, the actor and comedian, Mr. Jimmy Walker.
5: All right, Dynamite.
0: I was going to say, what one Dynamite. Word phrase comes to mind when you think
5: good
0: of Jimmy
5: times.
0: Walker?
5: Good times, right?
0: Yes.
5: Dynamite.
0: Dynamite.
5: And here's the thing, it's still to this day known, maybe it's lost a little bit through the generations, but I did not watch Good Times. But I do know.
0: You know the phrase.
5: I know the phrase. I know that that Jimmy Walker was on it.
0: Oh, sure.
5: But I don't think I've ever seen a complete episode of Good Times.
0: Really? Okay.
5: Mm-hmm. No.
0: I've seen a few, but it was just a bit before my TV watching era.
5: Yes. Yeah. That was the case for myself as well.
0: Okay.
5: But I do know Dynamite and that Jimmy Walker was on Good Times.
0: Yeah, the phrase Dynamite to Jimmy Walker was just like, what you talking about, Willis, to Gary Coleman.
5: Yeah, absolutely. Absolutely. It can be a good thing, or for them, sometimes, it becomes a burden.
0: It can follow them the rest of their lives.
5: It can be a burden, absolutely.
0: Right.
5: You're walking down the street and that's what everyone's yelling at.
0: How many people do you think walked up to Leonard Nimoy and said, live long and prosper?
5: Oh,
0: plenty.
5: If he had a nickel,
0: Yeah, right.
8: If he had a nickel.
0: Wouldn't have to act anymore.
8: Right, absolutely.
0: Well, he's not acting anymore.
8: No, but yeah, yeah, I'm sure it was astronomical, the number.
0: I'm sure.
8: Yes.
0: Okay, and let's see. We were also yesterday talking about how the whole RoboCop statue from the Peter Weller topic.
8: Okay.
0: And this morning you and I were talking about what other statues of fictitious characters reside in the cities of which they were supposedly from.
8: Well, you got Henry Winkler Fonz.
0: The Fonz.
8: There's a statue in Milwaukee of that.
0: And then you were just in Minneapolis.
8: Yeah, and Mary Tyler Moore has a statue there.
0: Correct.
8: Right? Yep, absolutely.
0: Now, another big one in Philadelphia.
8: Rocky.
0: Rocky Balboa.
8: Fictional character, Rocky, yep. And then we tried to think of some other spots. And the only one that came to mind for me was out in San Francisco, another spot that I have traveled to, in Harry Callahan.
0: Right.
8: Dirty Harry. Now, I don't know if there is or ever will be a statue of Clint Eastwood's Harry Callahan, but Clint Eastwood is you know, he's from not too far from there. So it would make sense.
0: Okay.
8: Yeah, it would make sense.
0: Okay, that would make sense.
8: So that was the one I came up with. Do you have any in mind?
0: I have seen the Elizabeth Montgomery statue of Bewitched, which is in Salem, Massachusetts.
8: All right.
0: Which makes sense.
8: Yep, absolutely.
0: And there's got to be more.
8: I can think of one other spot. I mean, Cheers, you could put up a...
0: Well, you could put up Norm.
8: Norm. I think they have a seat reserved for Norm.
0: At
8: the actual Cheers.
0: Sure, okay.
8: But you could, you know, put up a statue of Sam Mayday Malone. And that kind of fits two things. It's Cheers, but also we played for the Boston Red Sox.
0: Oh, that's right.
8: So it could fit two things there.
0: You could do that right outside Fenway Park.
8: I don't think that's going to happen, but you could do it right outside Cheers, I suppose.
0: Oh, okay.
8: Paul, that takes us to the local birthday list. You have yourself a great Thursday. Good to be back. We'll catch up with you bottom of next hour.
0: Sounds good, Nick.
8: Next, check out local news between 7:30 and 7:35 here on WDOR. 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Michelle and Tim Boer celebrating on this Thursday.
9: From ABC News, I'm Sherry Preston. Deadly twin earthquakes in Venezuela, with hitting within seconds of each other, killing at least 164 people, injuring nearly 1,000. ABC's Stephanie Ramos has the story.
10: The U.S. Geological Survey saying the two earthquakes were part of a severe seismic doublet sequence that hit the same part of the country's northern region less than a minute apart late Wednesday. The first tremor striking at 6:04 p.m., a 7.2 magnitude foreshock, followed just 39 seconds later by the second, even larger, 7.5 magnitude quake. Officials say the earthquakes are among the strongest to strike Venezuela in more than a century.
9: In Bahrain, for a meeting of foreign ministers from Gulf countries, Secretary of State Marco Rubio said the U.S. is doing what it can to help.
11: We're already deploying search and rescue teams from Fairfax County, Virginia, and Los Angeles. There'll be some others we'll add. That's their most immediate need right now, is search and rescue efforts.
9: There was also a strong earthquake off the coast of Japan on Wednesday and another in Northern California. No injuries and no relation to one another, according to seismologists. An explosive Capitol Hill meeting on Iran. President Trump met with Republican senators, reportedly getting into a yelling match with Louisiana's Bill Cassidy, reportedly calling him a lunatic. Cassidy later getting a private briefing that he said addressed many of his concerns. Oil prices sliding to pre-war levels as there were 70 crossings through the Strait of Hormuz on Wednesday. Sightseers in France suffering amid the country's deadly heat wave.
12: It's not very convenient for people and, like, not expected at all.
13: So many people who've traveled from around the world aren't getting to see the sights that Paris has to offer because of this heat wave, and it's dangerously hot.
9: The Spanish health ministry says more than 200 people have died of the heat since Sunday. Dozens have drowned in France trying to cool off. Paris hit 104 yesterday. 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
14: 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I've been surfing here since I was a kid. 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
9: There's an ongoing search underway in Hawaii for a father and son. The dad is 49, the son a teenager. They may have been swept out to sea while on a hike. Honolulu Fire Department Captain Gabella Goen says,
16: "We didn't have any witnesses that reported seeing the event happen, people falling into the water."
9: However, someone else hiking on the trail discovered their belongings and turned them in. The pair were visiting Hawaii, leading police to remind people, locals or tourists, to be mindful of Hawaii's potential dangers. President Trump kicking off the Great American State Fair on the National Mall last night because several musical artists dropped out, citing its partisan nature. The president said he would headline the event, and on stage he again talked about what's become the topic du jour.
17: "And the reflecting pool that you've heard so much about, which is so incredible, it's been gruesomely vandalized by thugs, bad people, but soon will be looking as beautiful as it looked just 2 weeks ago. In fact, I looked at it just a little while ago. It looks perfect already."
9: The president has been complaining without proof that someone slashed the bottom of the pool. In fact, there's been no indication of vandalism, even though several people have been arrested for it. Google will soon let more travelers get through airport security without taking out their IDs. The TSA and Google are expanding a program that would allow travelers to use ID information stored in Google Wallet to go through security. Sherry Preston, ABC News.
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8: This is WDOR and WDOR-FM, Sturgeon Bay, Wisconsin. We're at 5 after 7. 59 degrees, still a little bit of cloud cover here at WDOR. Not out of the question you could encounter some fog this morning. Radar had been indicating some light precipitation that had developed out over the bay just off to the west of Sturgeon Bay, but most of that has actually pushed out over Lake Michigan. Any rain was staying north of the listening area. Our WDOR forecast is calling for cloudy skies this morning with some patchy fog. Becoming partly cloudy, we do have a chance for some showers today. Highs in the mid-70s, north winds at 5 to 10. Rain chance at 50%. Had a little bit of mist with that fog this morning. Clear tonight, lows in the mid-50s, partly sunny Friday. Highs in the mid-70s expected. And then looking ahead to the weekend, sunny Saturday, a high near 80. Partly cloudy Sunday, chance for some showers, highs in the lower 80s. 59 and partly cloudy here at WDOR. 6 after 7, time for ABC Sports.
7: Before the Summer League, more summer moves. Good morning, I'm Jay Reynolds. NBA draft wrapping up with round 2 last night, but there could be more moves on the horizon. Hornets have been fielding offers. They're now in trade talks with multiple teams that are reportedly after point guard LaMelo Ball. Pistons are trading backup big man Isaiah Stewart to Memphis for 3 future second rounders. He'll join a Grizzlies team that now has a young front court, Cameron Boozer and Kareem Lopez, the number 3 and 21 picks in the draft. WNBA Mercury beating the Fever by 2 last night. Indiana coach Stephanie White irate with what she called 2 uncalled cheap shots on Caitlin Clark, who left the game early. Christian Pulisic has been practicing this week and says he's ready to play as Team USA faces Turkey A today. He admits he's probably not ready for 90 minutes.
20: If he truly is fit, and he seems to claim that he is fit, Then I think you have to play him 20, 30 minutes and really kind of get him back into form into that round of 32, because you don't want him to have that long of a layoff before that big match.
21: He's played just a total of 45 minutes at this World Cup. ESPN analyst and former Team USA goalkeeper Casey Keller. Baseball: Dodgers beat the Twins 4-3. Shohei Ohtani goes to 8-2 with the win. Ninth inning in San Francisco, Giants get a game-tying homer from Rafael Devers, and then
22: Barcono, high drive, left center field, hit it! Gone! Victor Barrichello walks it off!
21: KNBR as the Giants beat the A's 2-1. Angels walk off Baltimore 7-6 in 10 innings. Cubs sweep a doubleheader from the Mets 10-3 and 10-5. Dansby Swanson driving in a total of 11 runs in the two games. Phillies rally in the top of the ninth for a second straight day and beat the Nationals 5-4. Tarik Skubal strikes out 9, but the Yankees beat the Tigers 4-2. Lions cornerback Terrion Arnold facing multiple felony charges in Tampa in connection with a robbery and kidnapping from back in February.
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8: 59 degrees and still some lingering cloud cover here at WDOR. It is 10 after 7, and news from around the state of Wisconsin up next. 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
27: 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Legislation to boost the nation's housing supply passes without support from a Wisconsin Republican.
28: President Trump abruptly announcing Wednesday that he will not sign the 21st Century Road to Housing Act until lawmakers pass his elections bill, known as the Save America Act. Wisconsin's Ron Johnson joined Republicans Mike Lee of Utah, Rand Paul of Kentucky, Rick Scott of Florida, and Tommy Tuberville of Alabama, voting no as the Senate passed the bill Monday. It passed the House overwhelmingly on Tuesday with all members of the Wisconsin delegation in support. Among other provisions, the measure would restrict the presence of institutional investors in the single-family housing market. Johnson, who voted against the Senate version in March, argued in a column from the Wall Street Journal editorial board that the bill would result in creation of less housing due to those restrictions. Bob Haig, Wisconsin Radio Network.
27: There will be no more little robots delivering food to students at UW-Madison.
0: Tech company Starship is closing down its autonomous delivery service on campus. The little delivery bots arrived in 2019 and transported food from dining halls to students, something that was invaluable during the pandemic. But the company announced this month that it is retasking the robots to deliver food from grocery stores and in cities in Europe. Campus officials are exploring new options for food delivery. 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
27: If Milwaukee moves to have a publicly owned utility, it'll need support from the union representing We Energy's workers. Alderman Alex Brower addressed a representative of the International Brotherhood of Electrical Workers.
1: We stand in solidarity with you, brother. 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We just want the CEO to not have a job.
27: Wednesday's hearing was preceded by a public demonstration outside City Hall. 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
27: 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A briefing schedule is set in a federal lawsuit regarding microphones inside Green Bay City Hall.
4: Alder Chris Weary sued the city and Mayor Eric Engrick, alleging hidden microphones in City Hall violated state privacy laws and his Fourth Amendment rights. The plaintiffs need to disclose their expert witnesses by January 8th, with the city's expert list due March 3rd. Motions to resolve or dismiss the case are due April 2nd. A trial date wouldn't be set until after those motions are heard. Additionally, settlement talks are underway and both sides are open to mediation efforts. The lawsuit stems from a debate that first surfaced publicly in 2023 when Green Bay officials confirmed microphones had been installed at City Hall for security reasons. A previous lawsuit over the microphones was settled in 2024. I'm Rachel Charniak, Wisconsin Radio Network.
27: Tech firm Oracle is suing Wisconsin's Public Service Commission. Wisconsin Watch reports the suit's focused on getting the PSC to reconsider credit rating requirements for data center developers.
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5: 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Right here on the Superstations for Door and Kewaunee Counties. 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
8: 59 degrees. Sky's trying to brighten here at WDOR. We had some cloud cover and some fog. Maybe a little bit of light rain or light precipitation early this morning. We are expecting skies to become partly cloudy. Chance for some showers today and then clearing tonight. Some sun Friday and Saturday. Could be a little bit of rain Sunday, and as we move into the weekend, temperature is going to warm by the middle part of next week. Very hot and humid. days expected for, say, Tuesday and Wednesday. We'll get you more details on that in an extended check of our forecast brought to you by Eyes for You in the Cherry Point Mall, Sturgeon Bay, locally owned and operated with their focus on you.
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8: Isolated or scattered storms possible later today. However, severe weather not anticipated. And then there will be an increase in heat and humidity, resulting in a greater storm potential late this weekend into early next week. And a slight chance for some storms this afternoon. Severe weather not expected. And then the potential for thunderstorms will be on the increase early next week. Still too soon to determine the exact severe weather threat or outbreak, but the pattern weather-wise would support periods of strong or severe storms, and part of that pattern is increasing heat and humidity early next week or the mid part of the upcoming week that may result in several days of heat-related impacts. Our WDOR forecast calling for cloudy skies this morning with some patchy fog, becoming partly cloudy, a chance for showers, highs in the mid-70s, north winds at 5 to 10, chance of rain today at 50%. Already had a little bit of light precipitation along with the fog. Clearing tonight, lows in the mid-50s, a light and variable wind. Friday and Saturday shaping up to be pretty nice. Partly sunny Friday, mid-70s, northeast winds at 5 to 10. Partly cloudy tomorrow night, lows in the mid-50s, light and variable winds. Saturday, sunny, high near 80, east winds at 5 to 10. Partly cloudy, 30% chance for showers Sunday. Highs in the lower 80s expected. Showers and thunderstorms possible Sunday night. And then partly sunny, warm and humid Monday. Mid-80s. Tuesday, partly cloudy. Highs in the lower 90s. Chance for showers and thunderstorms Tuesday night. Partly cloudy, hot and humid Wednesday of next week with a high back towards 90. Earlier this hour, the National Weather Service office in Green Bay had reported 57 degrees and partly sunny in Ephraim, 59 cloudy on Washington Island, 60 in Sister Bay, 59 in Casco, 61 in Menominee, 60 and partly sunny in Manitowoc. Conditions throughout north central, northeast, and central Wisconsin. Partly cloudy skies starting to be found in some spots, say from Oshkosh towards the lakeshore. Still some cloud cover in central and northern Wisconsin. Iron Mountain and Marinette had reported light rain earlier this hour. Green Bay and Appleton with some fog. Temperatures pretty uniform. We're talking low to upper 50s throughout the region. Warm temperature is Shawnee. They have come in at 62 degrees. And the cool spot is Ironwood at 51. 59 and skies trying to brighten here at WDOR. 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
8: Currently here at WDOR, once again, it is 59 degrees and sky's trying to brighten here at the broadcast studios. We're at 21 after 7. Check at sports up next. Coming up on sports, Brewers wrapping up a 3-game series with the Reds in Cincinnati. Brewers trying to break out the brooms. Last night wasn't easy, but they got the job done. Have more on that. Check the scoreboard in regards to baseball, both from the National League Central, the minor leagues, and at Northwoods League levels. Bucks They ended up with one pick or a player in the second round of the NBA draft after a trade last night. We have some local scores to get to as well. Coming up on sports, brought to you by the Aging and Disability Resource Center of the Lakeshore, serving Kewaunee and Manitowoc counties.
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8: Good morning with sports on WDOR. I'm Nick Olson. Brewers finished off the three-game sweep of the Reds as they won at Cincinnati last night 6-5. Joel Kunnel got the final four outs for his second save, and that included getting out of a bases-loaded situation in the bottom of the ninth. William Contreras gave the Brewers a 2-0 lead with a two-run homer in the third, and immediately following that shot, Jake Bowers hit a solo homer. Up 3-1, Andrew Vaughn then collected a pinch-hit three-run double in the seventh, and then the Brewers held on for the victory. Contreras had three hits, including his eighth home run, the home run the 14th for Bowers. Chad Patrick allowed a run on two hits and a walk in an inning and two-thirds, but he picked up the win and is now 5-3. Brewers 20 above 500, 49-29, and they lead the National League Central by seven games. Brewers off today and open a three-game series with the surging Cubs. That's at American Family Field tomorrow night. From the National League Central Wednesday, Cubs swept the Mets in a doubleheader 10-3 and 10-5. Cardinals lost to the Diamondbacks 9-4. Pirates beat the Mariners 11-1. NL Central action today, Pittsburgh hosting Seattle at 11:35. Cubs take on the Mets in New York, first pitch at 6:10. St. Louis hosting Arizona, that begins at 6:45. Minor league baseball yesterday, Timber Rattlers beat Cedar Rapids 12-6. Peoria over Beloit in 12 innings, 8-5. Northwoods League baseball, Wausau at Green Bay rained out. Madison beat Wisconsin Rapids 6-4. Fond du Lac hammers Lakeshore 14-3. Eau Claire doubled up Waterloo 6-3. Kalamazoo beat Kenosha 3-2. The Bucks ended up with one pick or one player in the second round of the NBA draft. After swinging a trade that included the Wizards and Magic, the Bucks used that last pick of the second round in the entire draft on forward Malik Lewis of Spain. Actually, the Bucks didn't make the pick, but they will acquire the player. Lewis, 6'8", 195-pound, 21-year-old. Slow pitch of softball last night from Westside Field in Sturgeon Bay. Kitties beat the Coast Guard 24-11. Talon Lemieux hit three home runs in the win. Levi Kazmar also homered for Kitties. Matthias Long a home run not once but twice for the Coast Guard. Blys beat Door County Fire Company 13-3. Max Bly homered twice in the win. Drew Ross hit a home run for Door County Fire Company. Gloria's beat Hibbard Creek 13-10. Sean Lemieux hit a walk-off three-run homer. Johnny Hubbard also hit a home run in the win. Hunter Polsky homered for Hibbard Creek. And Greystone Stone Rollers beat Sunrise 22-1. Trent Moss homered twice in the win. Garrett Allberg and Neil Henry Gillis also went deep. Sports this morning brought to you by the Aging and Disability Resource Center of the Lakeshore, serving Kewaunee and Manitowoc County residents. 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
15: 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I think that's always a judge for me, is if I can have people holding their beer up and crying in the same show is a good set.
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14: The Owen sisters are back in the official trailer for Practical Magic 2. The highly anticipated sequel starring Sandra Bullock and Nicole Kidman flies into theaters on September 11th. Chuck Sievertson, ABC News.
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8: Well, good morning again, Nick. You know, we had some rain in the area here yesterday and some storms nearby, but I'm wondering what's going to happen in the peninsula here today.
31: Maybe a chance for some showers yet today. Had a little bit of light precipitation. I don't think we would call it rain, more of a mist with some fog. Earlier, as we look out now, there is some sunshine here at WDOR. So we'll call it a partly cloudy sky with a chance for showers today and highs in the mid-70s. Not too bad. Clear tonight, lows in the mid-50s. Partly sunny tomorrow, mid-70s expected. Looking ahead to Saturday, sunny and a high near 80, and that's where the warm-up will start to begin. Sunday's highs in the lower 80s with a slight chance for showers. And then partly sunny, warm and humid. Monday, Tuesday, and Wednesday of next week. Highs in the middle 80s for Monday, lower 90s. For Tuesday and Wednesday as well. So some warm temps on the way. In fact, it might be felt as early as this weekend.
8: Okay, sounds good. Thanks a lot, Nick. And now moving on to your Door County local news.
0: There was a drowning and rescue incident at a Liberty Grove beach Tuesday afternoon. Just before 3:30 p.m., an emergency call was made for an unconscious swimmer at the Town Park Beach on the west end of Europe Bay Road near Newport State Park. Responding to the scene were Door County EMS, the Sister Bay Liberty Grove Fire Department, and the Door County Sheriff's Office. The incident report details how a Tennessee woman was swimming in knee-deep water approximately 25 yards from shore in Lake Michigan. Her husband from shore and her son in the water both noticed she was swimming strangely in circles before she went face down underwater for over 30 seconds without surfacing. The son and his wife then pulled the Tennessee woman from the water as she appeared to be turning blue in color. They pulled her to the beach where it was reported that the daughter-in-law and an unidentified nurse performed CPR for 30 seconds until the woman's breathing returned. The nurse assessed that she was conscious but not responsive. She was then cared for and transported from the scene by the Door County EMS. The woman's husband later told a sheriff's deputy that his wife is a strong swimmer and had no recent complaints of shortness of breath or breathing difficulties. The daughter-in-law described the incident as totally accidental. There was an accident with injuries for two twin brothers from La Crosse on mopeds in the town of Liberty Grove Monday afternoon. At approximately 2 o'clock, the 20-year-old brothers were southbound on Highway 42, going into the highway curve near Europe Bay Road. They later told a responding officer that one brother's baseball cap blew off and the other brother tried picking it up off the pavement from his moving moped, and the moped was laid down. The other brother looked back at the first brother's crash, and his moped was also laid down. The first brother had suspected minor injury to his face and legs.

0: congestion since earlier this spring as they are rebuilding South Duluth Avenue from the highway south to the Justice Center. The good news is that the project is now entering its final stretch and they are ahead of schedule. Mayor David Ward says that paving should be done by early this next week.
1: They've been able to complete all the concrete work. The sidewalks are in. This is on both sides of the road. So that's done, and finishing up the pavement entrances to the businesses and homes that are along there. And the report I get is that they're supposed to start paving tomorrow. Usually they put down two layers of pavement. So Thursday and Friday they're supposed to be paving, and then again Monday. The project is about 2 weeks ahead of schedule. We've had pretty good weather.
0: That project should be done soon and the road reopened. As Mayor Ward says, there may be some other details to finish up along that stretch, but the road will reopen within 2 to 3 weeks.
1: There'll be some other things that need to get done, some plantings, some grading work, tree terraces, and so forth. But the whole project should be done within 2 or 3 weeks. Once that's all done, that'll be a major benefit. It'll take a lot of traffic off of Neenah. So that's good news and good work as they get that all wrapped up.
0: Mayor Ward also added that the nearby roadwork on South Lansing Avenue between the highway and Green Bay Road is now 99% complete, as they just need to add the pavement markings before reopening that roadway very soon. And now we have a report from the Door County Circuit Court. It was back in August of 2024 when 38-year-old David C. Penchoff of Sturgeon Bay was disorderly and physically abusive to his girlfriend in their Sturgeon Bay residence. This led to his Monday appearance in the Door County Circuit Court, where he pled no contest to one count of domestic battery and two counts of domestic disorderly conduct. One charge of strangulation or suffocation was dismissed. Judge Jennifer Miller gave Penchoff 24 months probation and sentenced him to 6 months in the county jail for the battery charge and 90 days for each of the disorderly conduct charges, those periods running consecutively. He must serve 20 hours of community service per each year of probation and maintain full-time employment or schooling and absolute sobriety. He is to receive an AODA assessment and complete any requested counseling, and he may not possess or consume controlled substances or drug paraphernalia. Also, he may have no violent contact with the victim. And we will be right back with more local news right after this message.
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0: And now your WDOR local news continues. The Door County Facilities and Parks Department has announced the upcoming dredging operations to begin July 13th at Chudoir's Dock County Park. They report that this project is necessary to maintain reliable, safe boating access and long-term functionality of the harbor. A turbidity barrier will be in place to protect water quality in the harbor. The county park's dock and boat launch will be closed throughout the project due to the small harbor size and the presence of dredging equipment. Dump trucks will be transporting dredged material, actively moving through the upper parking lots, and visitors may experience restricted areas and reduced space. The dredging project is expected to take approximately 6 to 8 weeks, weather permitting. Anglers and recreational boaters who normally use this site are advised to use nearby alternative boat launches at Robert Carmody Park in Little Sturgeon or at Brown County's Bayshore Park in New Franken. Again, this dredging project at Chudoir's Dock Harbor will begin July 13th. As part of the summer reading program, the Sturgeon Bay Library is hosting a special presentation for all ages this afternoon, and the topic will be Fossilized Creatures of the Door Peninsula. Starting at 3 p.m., you'll learn more about what this area was like millions of years ago through the creatures that lived here. Community Relations Library Assistant Maggie Beam tells us about the speaker and what he'll be sharing.
3: Joe Taylor is the resident rock nerd and manager of the Door County Museum and Archives. He loves all things

0: dusty and old, but especially the fascinating fossils of creatures that once swam in the warm, shallow seas that covered Door County millions of years ago. Join us as he explores the story of the creatures beneath our feet and showcases a few of his favorite fossils from the museum's collection.
1: That starts at 3 o'clock this afternoon at the Sturgeon Bay Branch. For more information on this and other library events, you can always check out the calendar section of the library website. That's at DoorCountyLibrary.org. The Door County Highway Department announced an upcoming resurfacing roadwork project along County Road E in the town of Bailey's Harbor next month. They will be putting two lifts of new asphalt over the existing surface between Lagerquist Road and Elm Point Road, and that includes the causeway across Kangaroo Lake. Starting the week of July 13th, they will be saw cutting the driveways and intersections along that stretch of County E. Later that week, they will begin the repaving, and that should take 3 to 4 days to complete, weather permitting. Currently, they expect this resurfacing project to be completed without the centerline striping by August 13th. Flagmen will be present for traffic control when necessary. They are asking everyone to use caution when driving around road construction equipment and to obey all signage in this work zone. Again, this project will begin the week of July 13th. And coming up later this morning, we will have today's WDOR Daily Talk Show. That will start at 10:25 a.m. And today on the talk show, our scheduled guest will be a representative from the Ridges Sanctuary of Bailey's Harbor. They'll be telling us all about what's been happening lately at the Ridges and some of their upcoming events, and they will be taking your calls and questions live on the air. That's the Ridges Sanctuary of Bailey's Harbor. They'll be our guest on today's upcoming WDOR Daily Talk Show. And we will be right back with today's funeral listing right after this message from Door County Ace Hardware.
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1: And now we move on with today's funeral listing. Robert Gustav Peterson, age 95, of Sturgeon Bay, passed away on June 11th. A visitation is scheduled for tomorrow at Forbes Funeral Home in Sturgeon Bay. That will be from 1 to 3 p.m. And then a graveside service with military honors will follow the visitation at Shiloh Cemetery. Again, that's tomorrow's service for Robert Gustav Peterson, 95, of Sturgeon Bay. Pauline M. Pigeon, age 88, of Brussels, passed away on Tuesday, June 23rd at Autumn Fields Assisted Living in Luxembourg. Friends and family may call this coming Monday, the 29th, from 4 to 7 p.m. at St. Louis Church in Dykesville. Closing prayer service will be at 7 p.m. Visitation will continue at the church Tuesday morning between 9 and 10:45. The funeral mass will be 11 a.m. Tuesday with Reverend Antonio Palaya officiating. The burial will be in St. Francis Cemetery in Brussels. McMahon's Funeral Home of Luxembourg is assisting the Pigeon family. Again, that's in the recent passing of Pauline M. Pigeon, age 88, of Brussels. Sharon M. Junion, age 74, of Phoenix, Arizona, formerly of Sturgeon Bay, passed away unexpectedly June 5th at her Phoenix home. A mass of Christian burial will be held Saturday, August 15th at 11 a.m. at Saints Peter and Paul Catholic Church and Institute, with Father Matthew Roppel celebrating. The burial will be in the church cemetery. Friends may call at the church August 15th from 10 a.m. until 10:45 before that 11 a.m. service. Hewins Funeral Home of Sturgeon Bay is assisting the family with the arrangements. Again, that's in the recent passing of Sharon M. Junion, age 74, of Phoenix, Arizona, formerly of Sturgeon Bay. And Norbert Jensen, age 81, of Sturgeon Bay, passed away Friday, June 5th. An American Legion military service is being planned for a later date, and the details of that service have yet to be announced. Again, that's in the recent passing of Norbert Jensen, age 81, of Sturgeon Bay. And this has been your Thursday, 7:30 edition of WDOR Local News. This has been Paul Wanish reporting. 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And it's brought to you by the Brick Lot Pub and Grill, 3rd Avenue in Sturgeon Bay, your casual dining place with pleasing pub food and happy hour, weekdays 3 to 7 p.m. And it's also brought to you by the Bailey's Harbor Fish Company. 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
7: 60 degrees, and we do have some sun here at WDOR. 15 minutes until 8 o'clock. Check out sports up next, and with sports on WDOR, I'm Nick Olson. Brewers wrapped up a three-game sweep in Cincinnati. They beat the Reds last night, 6-5. William Contreras staked the Brewers to a 2-0 lead with a two-run homer in the third, and then it was back-to-back as Jake Bowers followed with a solo shot, and then up 3-1, Andrew Vaughn, a pinch-hit three-run double in the seventh, and the Brewers would hold on for the win. Contreras finishing with three hits, including his eighth home run. The homer, team-leading 14th for Bowers. Chad Patrick gave up a run on two hits and a walk in an inning and two-thirds, but he picked up the win now 5-3. Brewers did not have their top-flight bullpen last night, but they're lucky they had Joel Kunal. He got the final four outs for his second save, and that included getting out of a bases-loaded jam in the bottom of the ninth, ground ball to Cooper Pratt, who flipped a double play to finish off the win, which puts the Brewers at 49-29, 20 above 500. They lead the National League Central by 7 games. Brewers off today. They open a 3-game series with the Cubs at American Family Field tomorrow night. Cubs swept the Mets in a doubleheader yesterday, 10-3, 10-5. Two teams meet again this evening at 6:10. The Cubs and Mets do. Minor league baseball from yesterday, Timber Rattlers. They had an afternoon game. They are lucky that they did, as the weather moved in after the fact. But the T-Rats, a 12-6 win over Cedar Rapids. Green Bay Rockers, not as fortunate, as their Northwoods week game with Wausau was rained out. Bucks ended up with a player from the second round of the NBA draft after swinging a three-team trade with the Wizards and Magic. The Bucks acquired the rights to forward Malik Lewis of Spain. He spent time in the G League or Developmental League. Lewis, 6'8", 195-pound, 21-year-old. Slow pitch to softball last night from Westside Field in Sturgeon Bay. Kitties beat the Coast Guard 24-11. Taylen Lemieux hit three home runs in the win. Levi Kazmar also went deep for Kitties. Matthias Long homered twice for the Coast Guard. Blys beat Door County Fire Company 13-3. Max Bly homered twice in the win. Drew Ross, a home run for Fire Company. Gloria's over Hibbard Creek, 13-10. Sean Lemieux hit a walk-off, a three-run homer. Johnny Hubbard also hit a home run in the win. Hunter Polsky homered for Hibbard Creek. And Greystone Stone Rollers, a 22-1 win over Sunrise. Trent Moss twice homered. Garrett Olberg and Neil Henry Gillis also went deep. 60 degrees, we have sunshine currently here at WDOR.

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1: From ABC News, I'm Sherry Preston. Secretary of State Marco Rubio says help is already on the way to Venezuela following a pair of deadly earthquakes. The tremors hit seconds apart, one of them a magnitude 7.2, the other 7.5. ABC's Stephanie Ramos says parts of the airport have collapsed.
2: Travelers scrambling to escape. Parts of the terminal left looking like a war zone. The airport now closed. Emergency crews digging through the rubble, helping residents to safety.
1: At least 164 people were killed, nearly 1,000 injured, and those numbers are expected to rise further. Days after a war powers resolution passed in the Senate, a different version that would have forced an end to hostilities in Iran was voted down. That following a tense back and forth between President Trump and a couple of congressional Republicans, says ABC national correspondent Stephen Portnoy.
3: GOP Senators Rand Paul and Bill Cassidy, who voted for the House-passed measure earlier this week, withheld their support for the Senate version last night. Paul voted present, and Cassidy said a private briefing in the White House Situation Room following his closed-door Capitol Hill shouting match with the president informed his decision to vote no. Rather than just being seen as a symbolic expression of Congress's opposition to the war, this Senate bill, had it also passed the House, could have forced a presidential veto.
1: Oil prices are back down to where they were before the war, but prices for everything else still high. ABC's Jim Ryan takes a look at inflation numbers out this morning.
4: The Fed's Board of Governors would like to see an annual inflation rate of 2% before lowering interest rates. The Personal Consumption Expenditures Index hasn't hit that mark since early 2021. And last month, inflation accelerated 4.1% over May of last year, nearly guaranteeing not a rate cut anytime soon, but an interest rate hike at the Fed's next meeting in July.
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9: Europe's deadly heat wave is not letting up. And this morning, the Spanish Health Ministry says 212 people died from the heat between Sunday and Thursday alone. And that is just part of the picture so far. At least 100 million people across Europe will experience temperatures north of 95 degrees today. France, again, shattering records, reporting its hottest day ever as Paris hit 105 degrees. Spain and the UK on alert. Madrid reaching 107 and London 102.
1: ABC's James Longman in London. Check your drawers. An old blue coupon could be worth some money.
10: 3 years after filing for bankruptcy, Bed Bath & Beyond is on the comeback trail. The retailer is planning to open nearly 24 locations nationwide through a partnership with the Container Store. And if you've held on to one of those Bed Bath & Beyond infamous blue coupons, you could win big. The chain says it will still honor its old coupons. In fact, it's looking for the oldest surviving coupon, part of a contest for a home transformation. Dave Packer, ABC News.
1: This guy isn't clipping or keeping coupons. King Charles is expected to become the first British monarch today to reveal his personal tax bill as he responds to demands for greater transparency in royal finances. The move comes as lawmakers continue to question how the king's disgraced brother, Andrew Mountbatten Windsor, spent his millions amid his long friendship with Jeffrey Epstein. I'm Sherry Preston, ABC News.
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13: By bet it's after 8. We are currently at 60 degrees and a partly cloudy sky. Check out the forecast up next. 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
14: 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One of our favorites is the Spinfinity Wind Spinners. They're hexagonal-looking discs that are iridescent, and they spin in the wind, and in the center of them is like an animated hummingbird or butterfly, a different feature, and it's just really kind of a fun item to put under a tree or on a stake. We also have a variety of what we call bouncies, and they're birds, and they're bugs, and one's a tin man, and some of them are solar. There's also a variety of flapping birds to hang on hooks or near trees. We also have flapping bird stakes. And then one of our favorites that we sold out of early last year, what we've stocked a lot more patterns and colors of, are these wooden bobbing head bird chimes. So when the wind blows a certain way, it not only makes like a bamboo chime sound, but the bird actually looks like it's moving.
15: For additional specials and gardening information, visit anchorsawaygarden.com, Door County's friendliest garden center.
13: WDOR forecast calling for partly cloudy skies. For the most part to date, there is a chance for some showers, maybe a rumble of thunder. Severe weather not anticipated this afternoon. Highs in the mid-70s, north winds at 5 to 10. Clearing at tonight, lows in the middle 50s, a light and variable wind. Partly sunny Friday, highs in the mid-70s tomorrow, northeast winds at 5 to 10. Looking ahead, sunny, high near 80 Saturday, so we're going to start to feel some warmer temps as we move into the weekend. Partly cloudy, slight chance for showers Sunday, lower 80s. Warm and humid Monday, mid-80s expected under a partly sunny sky. And then lower 90s for Tuesday and Wednesday. Says here for Wednesday, hot and humid conditions under a partly cloudy sky. Some of the current readings, 61 in Sister Bay, 60 in Peshtigo, Brussels, and here at WDOR. And we do have a partly cloudy sky. 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Exit at Grant Avenue off Highway 4257 in Sturgeon Bay. Door County's friendliest garden center.
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6: 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Amanda Surface from Door County Soil and Water, exploring how karst landscapes shape the way water moves through Door County. That presentation today from 2 until 3, that'll be in the Collins Learning Center at Crossroads at Big Creek. The Algoma Concert in the Park series kicking off for the season tonight. That's at Heritage Park near the Algoma Marina, the music of Groove Therapy from 6 until 9 p.m. Eagle Bluff Light Station, grand opening celebration. 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Friday night, enjoy the movie Sing at Sturgeon Bay's Martin Park. The movie begins at dusk. The Dora Peninsula Astronomical Society will have astronomy in the park at Whitefish Dunes State Park. 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That's on 3rd Avenue, downtown Sturgeon Bay. And the 90th annual Holy Trinity Church Picnic is Sunday in Casco. 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
6: 60 degrees with some cloud cover here at WDOR. Forecast calling for a partly cloudy sky. Chance for showers, highs in the mid-70s today. Clear tonight, lows in the middle 50s. Partly sunny Friday, mid-70s expected. 60 and some clouds. Matthew Wilder on WDOR.

0: 60 degrees, a little bit of cloud cover here at WDOR, 61 across the bay in Oconto and Peshtigo, Two Rivers down the lakeshore, currently at 62 degrees, about 27 minutes until 9 o'clock.
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About 18 minutes, so we hit 9 o'clock. We're at 61 degrees under a mostly cloudy sky here at WDOR radar this hour, indicating any precipitation is well north and also off to the west of the WDOR listening area.

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Listen for live local weather forecasts 5 minutes after the hour and more often when conditions are severe. Right here on the Superstations for Door and Kewaunee Counties. 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

0: Jack Johnson, 9 days, Bare Naked Ladies. Before that, we are currently under a cloudy sky at 61 degrees. Some clouds as we head through the day today. There is a chance for a shower. Could be a rumble of thunder. No severe weather anticipated. Highs in the mid-70s today. Check out the forecast coming up after ABC News at 9:05.
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0: Loggins and Messina on WDOR. We are at 64 degrees, partly to mostly cloudy sky being found region-wide, partly a sunny chance for some showers today, that chance of rain at 40%, highs in the mid-70s. Brewers wrapping up a three-game sweep in Cincinnati last night. Brewers today off, and then we'll open a three-game weekend home series with the Chicago Cubs. That'll be tomorrow evening. We'll have all three games on 93.9 FM WDOR. And a check of sports with Bill Scott coming up right after this.
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4: The Brewers pulled out the brooms in Cincinnati, sweeping the Reds with a 6-5 win Wednesday night. I'm Bill Scott with sports. William Contreras got things rolling in the third.
5: Fly ball center field. Back goes Myers at the track. It is off the top of the wall and gets out of here. Contreras with a two-run bomb, and the Brewers take the lead.
4: That highlight courtesy of Brewers TV, Jake Bowers made it back-to-back jacks with a solo shot to follow to right, his 14th of the season, sending the crew to their fourth straight win. Chad Patrick picking up the win in relief. The Brewers get the day off today. Brewers reliever Abner Uribe ended his appeal and served a one-game suspension levied against him for the triple crotch chop directed toward the St. Louis dugout back in May. Uribe would have been unavailable for the Brewers out of the bullpen anyway, having pitched in four of the last five games. Elsewhere in the National League Central, Cubs take two from the Mets, 10-3 and 10-5. They're in Milwaukee on Friday. Pirates beat the Mariners 11-1, Diamondbacks over the Cardinals 9-4. NBA draft wrapped up in Brooklyn last night. The Bucks adding Spanish forward Malik Lewis in a trade after he was taken by Washington with the final pick of the draft. 6'8 Lewis appeared in 31 games last season in the Australian Basketball League, averaging 7.3 points and 4.4 rebounds a game. Lineup set for the Big Ten Football Media Day at the end of July. Wisconsin will be represented by three fifth-year players in Chicago: receiver Chris Brooks, linebacker Sebastian Cheeks, and safety Matt Young. Coach Luke Fickell will join the trio on the first day of that three-day event on July 28th. Midwest League, Wisconsin 12, Cedar Rapids 6, Peoria beat Beloit 8-5. Bill Scott, Wisconsin Radio Network.
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0: 27 minutes until the top of the hour, 10 o'clock. We're at 64 degrees. Partly sunny sky currently here at WDOR, 64 in Peshtigo, 63 in Fish Creek, 61 in Luxembourg.
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2: When weather is severe, listen to WDOR for cancellations, postponements, and closures. 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

0: Bruce Hornsby in the range here on WDOR. We are currently under a partly sunny sky, or partly cloudy, whichever way you want to look at it. 63 degrees, partly sunny. There is a chance for some showers. That chance of rain at 40%. Highs in the mid-70s today. Checking the WDOR forecast coming up after ABC News at 10:05. Local news, sports, and the talk show. Following that on the talk show today, Ridge's Sanctuary. The Ridge's Sanctuary, topic of discussion on the talk show. So again, a check of the forecast, 5 after 10, local news, sports, and the talk show, all that before 10:30.
1: 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In Algoma, at the BP Express on the corner of Highway 4254, or at the JP Sitgo on 4th Street. Next week, we're playing with purple colored cards. No purchase is necessary. The cards are free, but you must be at least 18 years of age to play. The first winner to completely fill their card and call in is the prime winner. Up to two additional winners then have 10 minutes to call in and claim a prize. Prizes include a $20 certificate from the Piggly Wiggly, a $20 certificate from Gandu Petroleum, and a certificate for a 16-inch pizza from Sonny's Italian Kitchen and Pizzeria. Monday Bingo is brought to you by Dortran, your doorway to mobility.
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1: From ABC News, I'm Sherry Preston. The Supreme Court has sided with the Trump administration on a pair of cases involving immigration. ABC National Correspondent Stephen Portnoy is in Washington with the details.
2: In two separate immigration cases, the court split 6-3 along ideological lines, with the conservative majority rejecting the arguments of immigrant rights groups. Both opinions were written by Justice Samuel Alito, who said that would-be asylum seekers in Mexico aren't entitled to make their claims unless they actually reach the U.S. side of the border. Alito also wrote that the government can strip the temporary protected status granted to Haitians and Syrians that has allowed them to stay in the U.S.
1: The High Court also siding with a maker of Roundup weed killer in a ruling that's expected to block thousands of lawsuits alleging that Monsanto failed to warn customers that its product could cause cancer. The search goes on for survivors in Venezuela following two devastating earthquakes. 164 people were killed, nearly 1,000 injured, but people are still believed to be trapped under the rubble. Jason Wang is an American in Caracas who got video of the tremors happening.
3: I was about to board the cable car, so I started recording myself going in, and the whole building just started shaking. The floor under me was shaking. And then all of a sudden, everyone started panicking. We were just rushing for the door to exit the building, and none of us knew what was going on until, you know, a few minutes afterwards, we realized we got hit with a massive earthquake.
1: The Federal Reserve's primary gauge for tracking inflation shows prices last month were up 4.1% over May of last year. Several tankers have made their way out of the Strait of Hormuz using a new route. Oil prices also going down. Prosecutors in New York say they will drop a rape charge against Harvey Weinstein instead of trying the movie mogul for a fourth time. The alleged victim says she cannot endure another trial. Weinstein still stands convicted of another sexual felony in New York and others in California. This is ABC News.
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1: Protests continue in Albania against a luxury resort that Jared Kushner is building on protected land.
5: It's become dubbed the Flamingo Revolution, and it's named that because there are wild flamingos in these protected areas that this resort is intended to be built on. And so in the crowds, people are carrying huge inflatable flamingos, huge models of flamingos. People are spray painting the feet of flamingos on the ground.
1: ABC's Patrick Reval, the protests against the government, mostly for allowing the development. Behind construction and oil field work, farming and ranching are the highest rates of suicide among all professions, according to the CDC. ABC's Jim Ryan has more on mental health services tailored to the agriculture community that are being rolled out nationwide.
6: The problems faced by farmers and ranchers are unrelenting.
7: You've got data centers going up, taking the land. You've got drought, floods, wildfires, new world screwworm, rising input.
6: Texas
7: costs,
6: Agriculture, you know, Commissioner Sid Miller.
7: There's a lot of uncertainty comes from living off the land.
6: He tells ABC News that the AgriStress Helpline hears from rural people in need daily.
7: We've saved over 300 lives here in Texas.
6: And nearly a dozen states now offer the service. Jim Ryan, ABC News in Dallas-Fort Worth.
1: If you or someone you know is struggling with thoughts of suicide, you can get help by calling 988. Apple's raising the price of some of its new MacBook Air and MacBook Pros, citing the rising demand and rising cost of fitting the new laptops with AI-capable chips. I'm Sherry Preston, ABC News.
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9: 5 minutes after 10, 64, and some cloud cover here at WDOR. 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
9: Partly sunny skies expected today. There is a chance for showers. Highs in the mid-70s. North winds at 5 to 10. Clear tonight. Lows in the middle 50s expected. A light and variable wind. Partly sunny Friday. Highs in the mid-70s. Northeast winds at 5 to 10. Friday night, partly cloudy. Lows in the mid-50s. A light and variable wind. Saturday, sunny. And all of a sudden, the warm-up starts. A high near 80. Partly cloudy, chance for shower Sunday, lower 80s. Monday, warm and humid. Partly sunny, mid 80s, lower 90s. For Tuesday and Wednesday, hot and humid, with partly cloudy skies each day. 63 at Egg Harbor and Jacksonport. Sister Bay at 62, 64, and a partly cloudy sky. 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
13: It is now time for your Thursday mid-morning edition of WDOR Local News. 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
13: And now, your WDOR local news. There was a drowning and rescue incident at a Liberty Grove beach Tuesday afternoon. Just before 3:30 p.m., an emergency call was made for an unconscious swimmer at the Town Park Beach on the west end of Europe Bay Road near Newport State Park. Responding to the scene were Door County EMS, the Sister Bay Liberty Grove Fire Department, and the Door County Sheriff's Office. The incident report details how a Tennessee woman was swimming in knee-deep water approximately 25 yards from shore in Lake Michigan. Her husband from shore and her son in the water both noticed she was swimming strangely in circles before she went face down underwater for over 30 seconds without surfacing. The son and his wife then pulled the Tennessee woman from the water as she appeared to be turning blue in color. They pulled her to the beach, where it was reported that the daughter-in-law and an unidentified nurse performed CPR for 30 seconds until the woman's breathing returned. The nurse assessed that she was conscious but not responsive. She was then cared for and transported from the scene by Door County EMS. The woman's husband later told a sheriff's deputy that his wife is a strong swimmer and had no recent complaints of shortness of breath or breathing difficulties. The daughter-in-law described the incident as totally accidental. A major roadwork project on the south end of Sturgeon Bay has created some inconvenience and detour congestion since earlier this spring as they are rebuilding South Duluth Avenue from the highway south to the Justice Center. The good news is that that project is now entering its final stretch and they are ahead of schedule. Mayor David Ward says that paving should be done by early this next week.
15: They've been able to complete all the concrete work. The sidewalks are in. This is on both sides of the road. So that's done, and finishing up the pavement entrances to the businesses and homes that are along there. And the report I get is that they're supposed to start paving tomorrow. Usually they put down two layers of pavement. So Thursday and Friday they're supposed to be paving, and then again Monday. The project is about 2 weeks ahead of schedule. We've had pretty good weather.
13: That project should be done soon and the road reopened. As Mayor Ward says, there may be some other details to finish up along that stretch, but the road will reopen within 2 to 3 weeks.
15: There'll be some other things that need to get done, some plantings, some grading work, tree terraces, and so forth. But the whole project should be done within 2 or 3 weeks. Once that's all done, that'll be a major benefit. It'll take a lot of traffic off of Nina. So that's good news and good work as they get that all wrapped up.
13: Mayor Ward also added that the new nearby roadwork on South Lansing Avenue between the highway and Green Bay Road is now 99% complete, and they just need to add the pavement markings before reopening that roadway very soon. And now we have a report from the Door County Circuit Court. It was back in August of 2024 when 38-year-old David C. Penchoff of Sturgeon Bay was disorderly and physically abusive to his girlfriend in their Sturgeon Bay residence. This led to his Monday appearance in the Door County Circuit Court, where he pled no contest to one count of domestic battery and two counts of domestic disorderly conduct. One charge of strangulation or suffocation was dismissed. Judge Jennifer Miller gave Penchoff 24 months probation and sentenced him to 6 months in the county jail for the battery charge and 90 days for each of the disorderly conduct charges, those periods running consecutively. He must serve 20 hours of community service per each year of probation and maintain full-time employment or schooling and absolute sobriety. He is to receive an AODA assessment and complete any requested counseling, and he may not possess or consume controlled substances or drug paraphernalia. Also, he may have no violent contact with the victim. The Ellison Bay Service Club is again sponsoring the Ellison Bay Day celebration this Saturday in the heart of the Northern Door community. The festival begins at 9 a.m. in the Ellison Bay Community Park. At 10 a.m., Highway 42 will be closed through downtown as the parade will begin at Fitzgerald Park on School Road and roll through downtown until 11 a.m. The Bestminster Dog Show starts at 11 a.m. and live music with the Cherry Tones will run from 12:30 to 3:30. Throughout the day, there will be a classic car show, a raffle, art and craft vendors, various food and sweets, a beer tent, Ellison Bay merchandise, and plenty of kids' activities. There will be plenty of family fun, food, and music this Saturday at Ellison Bay Community Park for Ellison Bay Day. The Door County Facilities and Parks Department has announced the upcoming dredging operations to begin July 13th at Chutawar's Dock County Park. They report that this project is necessary to maintain reliable, safe boating access and long-term functionality of the harbor. A turbidity barrier will be in place to protect water quality in the harbor. The county park's dock and boat launch will be closed throughout the project due to the small harbor size and the presence of dredging equipment. Dump trucks will be transporting dredged material, actively moving through the upper parking lots, and visitors may experience restricted areas and reduced space. The dredging project is expected to take approximately 6 to 8 weeks, weather permitting. Anglers and recreational boaters who normally use this site are advised to use nearby alternative boat launches at Robert Carmody Park in Little Sturgeon or at Brown County's Bayshore Park in New Franken. Again, this dredging project at Chutawar's Dock Harbor will begin July 13th. As part of the summer reading program, the Sturgeon Bay Library is hosting a special presentation for all ages this afternoon, and the topic will be fossilized creatures of the Door Peninsula. Starting at 3 p.m., you'll learn more about what this area was like millions of years ago through the creatures that lived here. Community Relations Library Assistant Maggie Beam tells us about the speaker and what he'll be sharing.
16: Joe Taylor is the resident rock nerd and manager of the Door County Museum and Archives. He loves all things crusty, dusty, and old, but especially the fascinating fossils of creatures that once swam in the warm, shallow seas that covered Door County millions of years ago. Join us as he explores the story of the creatures beneath our feet and showcases a few of his favorite fossils from the museum's collection.
13: That starts at 3 o'clock this afternoon at the Sturgeon Bay Branch. For more information on this and other library events, you can always check out the calendar section of the library website. The Belgian Heritage Center in Brussels is inviting the community to its traditional Belgian breakfast event this Sunday morning from 9 until noon at the Heritage Center campus. They will be celebrating the local Belgian traditions with Belgian waffles, eggs, Belgian trip sausage, and beverages. The event is open to the public. Tickets will cost $12 for adults, $7 for kids age 4 to 12, and free for kids 3 or younger. You can join friends, family, and community members for this relaxed and welcoming breakfast event, and then enjoy the Heritage Center itself with its exhibits preserving the area's historic settlement. That's this Sunday morning at 1255 County Road DK in Brussels. For more information, you can go online to belgianheritagecenter.org. And coming up in just a few moments here on WDOR, we will have today's talk show. Today on the talk show, our host Danny Allen will be speaking with a representative from the Ridges Sanctuary of Bailey's Harbor. They'll be telling us what's been happening lately at the Ridges and some of their upcoming events, and they will be taking your calls and questions live on the air. That's the Ridges Sanctuary. They'll be our guest on today's upcoming WDOR Daily Talk Show. And now we move on to today's funeral listing. Robert Gustav Peterson, age 95, of Sturgeon Bay, passed away on June 11th. A visitation is scheduled for tomorrow at Forbes Funeral Home in Sturgeon Bay. That'll be from 1 to 3 p.m. A graveside service with military honors will follow the visitation. That will be at Shiloh Cemetery. Again, that's the service for Robert Gustav Peterson, age 95, of Sturgeon Bay. Pauline M. Pigeon, age 88, of Brussels, passed away Tuesday, June 23rd at Autumn Fields Assisted Living in Luxembourg. Friends and family may call this coming Monday the 29th. That'll be from 4 to 7 p.m. at St. Louis Church in Dykesville. The closing prayer service will be at 7 p.m. Visitation will continue at the church Tuesday morning between 9 and 10:45. Funeral Mass will be at 11 a.m. Tuesday with Reverend Antonio Palaya officiating. Burial will be in St. Francis Cemetery in Brussels. McMahon's Funeral Home of Luxembourg is assisting the Pigeon family. Again, that's in the recent passing of Pauline M. Pigeon, age 88, of Brussels. Sharon M. Junian, age 74, of Phoenix, Arizona, formerly of Sturgeon Bay, passed away unexpectedly June 5th at her Phoenix home. A Mass of Christian burial will be held Saturday, August 15th at 11 a.m. at Saints Peter and Paul Catholic Church and Institute, with Father Matthew Roppel celebrating. Burial will be in the church cemetery. Friends may call at the church August 15th from 10 a.m. until 10:45 before that 11 a.m. service, and Hewens Funeral Home of Sturgeon Bay is assisting the family with the arrangements. Again, that's in the recent passing of Sharon M. Junian, age 74, of Phoenix, Arizona, formerly of Sturgeon Bay. And Norbert Jensen, age 81, of Sturgeon Bay, passed away on June 5th. An American Legion military service is being planned for a later date, and those details have yet to be announced. Again, that's in the recent passing of Norbert Jensen, age 81, of Sturgeon Bay. And this has been your Thursday mid-morning edition of WDOR Local News. This has been Paul Wanish reporting. 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
9: 64 degrees and a cloudy sky here at WDOR, about 21 after 10. 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
9: Good morning with sports on WDOR. I'm Nick Olson. Brewers finished off a three-game sweep of the Reds. They won at Cincinnati last night 6-5. Joel Kunel got the final four outs for his second save, and that included getting out of a bases-loaded jam in the bottom of the ninth. William Contreras staked the Brewers to a 2-0 lead with a two-run homer in the third, and immediately following that blast, Jake Bowers hit his own. Up 3-1, Andrew Vaughn, a pinch-hit three-run double in the seventh, and then the Brewers, with their B bullpen, not the top flight bullpen, held on for the win. Contreras had three hits, including his eighth home run. The homer, team-leading 14th for Bowers. Chad Patrick gave up a run on two hits and a walk in an inning and two-thirds, but managed to pick up the win in relief of Shane Drouin, and he is now 5-3, Patrick is. Brewers, 20 above 500, 49-29. They lead the National League Central by 7 games. Brewers off today, gearing up for a three-game weekend series with the Chicago Cubs at American Family Field, which begins tomorrow night. From the National League Central Wednesday, Cubs took two from the Mets, 10-3, 10-5. Cardinals lost to the Diamondbacks, 9-4. Pirates beat the Mariners, 11-1. NL Central today, Pittsburgh hosting Seattle, 11:35 first pitch. Cubs take on the Mets in New York, first pitch at 6:10. St. Louis hosting Arizona, and that'll begin at 6:45. Minor League Baseball yesterday, Timber Rattlers doubled up Cedar Rapids 12-6. Peoria beat Beloit in 12 innings, 8-5. Northwoods League action, Wausau at Green Bay rained out. Madison beat Wisconsin Rapids 6-4. Fond du Lac over Lakeshore 14-3. Eau Claire beats Waterloo 6-3. Kalamazoo slips past Kenosha 3-2. Bucks did end up with at least one player in the second round of the NBA draft after swinging a three-team deal that included the Washington Wizards and Orlando Magic. The Bucks acquired the rights to forward Malik Lewis of Spain. Lewis, a 6'8", 195-pounder, who is 21 years of age. Slow pitch to softball last night from Westside Field in Sturgeon Bay. Kitties beat the Coast Guard 24-11. Talon Lemieux hit three home runs in the win. Levi Kazmar also homered for Kitties. Matthias Long homered twice for the Coast Guard. Blys beat Door County Fire Company 13-3. Max Bly homered twice in the win. Drew Ross hit a home run for Door County Fire Company. Gloria's over Hibbard Creek 13-10. Sean Lemieux hit a walk-off three-run homer. Johnny Hubbard also a home run in the victory. Hunter Polsky homered for Hibbard Creek. And Greystone Stone Rollers beat Sunrise 22-1. Trent Moss homered twice in the win. Garrett Allberg and Neil Henry Gillis also with home runs for the Stone Rollers. Sports brought to you by Door County Overhead Door in Sturgeon Bay.
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9: 65 degrees and looking at a mostly cloudy sky currently here at WDOR. About 25 minutes after 10, it's time for the WDOR Daily Talk Show. And with that, here's Danny Allen.
0: Thanks a lot, Nick. Welcome to the WDOR Talk Show. It's Ridge's Sanctuary Day today, and Victoria Holderer, Ridge's Applied Research Ecologist, in studio today. Thanks for coming in.
21: Yeah, sure. Thanks for having me.
0: We'll get caught up on some of the happenings at the Ridge's Sanctuary on the north side of Bailey's Harbor and talk about some volunteer opportunities and more.
21: Mm-hmm. Yes, right now we always have a wide array of volunteer opportunities going on in all different aspects of what we do at the Ridges, between our education, our research, and our land management teams. Right now, specifically, I work mostly with the Boreal Climate Survivability Project, and with that project, we often will work with volunteers on either a kind of larger scale volunteer pushes or even like smaller independent projects for each volunteer to kind of take on and do as they like too. So for example, right now I have two volunteers that are helping me monitor trail cameras. Most recently, we also were doing mortality surveys with a large group of volunteers and even a smaller group of college students that were up visiting from Lake Forest College who were helping with our mortality surveys there. This project has been one that has been so fueled by volunteer effort and hours put in. Last year, we tallied over 900 hours of volunteer work that went into this project. So, but also on top of the Boreal Climate Survivability Project, we have other group volunteer efforts like our garden crew, which I'm also a part of, which is really fun. We meet on Tuesdays. And we take care of the Nature Center front garden and now newly established Upper Range Lake garden, too. So it's a group of people. We get together at Tuesday mornings. We pull weeds. We plant plants. We make sure things are watered if we're pretty low on rain. Luckily, right now, we've been pretty lucky on rain. So, and then also, you know, all those gardens are native plant gardens, so we try to educate visitors while we're out there. So there's an opportunity for them to kind of, for myself and all the volunteers, to engage with visitors and explain to them what we're doing and kind of educate them on the importance of native plant gardens and the benefits they have for our ecosystem, such as the Ridge's Sanctuary.
0: Can we dig in a little bit back to the Boreal Climate Survivability Project? Let's talk about why the Ridge's Sanctuary is kind of the home to this project and why it's a special place because of that.
21: The Boreal Climate Survivability Project is a partnership with the Climate Change Coalition of Door County. We partnered with them as you may know, or some people may know listening, the Climate Change Coalition does the big plant. Every year they have multiple big plants all across the peninsula where they go out and plant a bunch of trees and get them in the ground in an effort to reforest and add more tree cover to Door County. So a big question that kind of came from that project is to make sure that these trees, the trees that are being planted, are the right species that should be planted in Door County, and also questioning how our climate here may change over time. We have a very, at least at the Ridge's Sanctuary and a lot of northern to southern Door, we have small pockets of boreal type ecosystems, which are mixed in with our temperate type ecosystems. If you look at climate predictions over time, you never know if these forests will be able to continue on in the strength and vigor that they are as climate shifts. It's hard to predict what that will look like. So the Climate Change Coalition of Door County came to the Ridges and asked if we would be interested in partaking in this research initiative to look into the tree species that they are planting and provide insight and quantify information on, are these the right trees to be planting? So every year this started spring? And we planted, probably like over 2,000 trees, and we've been monitoring them for their health and mortality. So we go out twice a year and we will check their mortality and we'll get a number on that. So this year, for example, when we did our most recent mortality surveys, we found that we had a 90% survivability rate, which is very good considering the majority of the trees that we planted were like a foot to 2 feet tall. We had a couple larger trees, 5 foot tall, mixed in there, but the majority were quite young trees. And, you know, apart from our initial planting and mulching, we gave each one like about 1 gallon to 2 gallons of water. We haven't really, it's been hands off. We haven't really been out there. We didn't have to at all last year. We considered it, but we didn't have to because of all the rain we got. So they've been on their own. And so that's a very good number for a survivability rating for what we're seeing so far, which is very good. But we get to kind of look at these plots at the Ridges Sanctuary. At least we have 5 different plots. Each one is a 1/2 acre large. And they have an experimental and control side, so we can kind of compare what data we're getting to an area next to it that has been undisturbed. Another question within this project as well is tree planting has a fantastic, it's a great thing to get behind. It's a very quick project. It's an easy thing to do to plant trees. There's a lot of good repercussions from it. But we also wanted to check and monitor for how the ecosystem is changed, even with a tree planting. Like, is it changed for the better? Is it changed for the worse? We are taking all these preliminary data points. We've collected different soil composition. We've done plant inventories, wildlife inventories through acoustic monitoring and the trail cameras and just visual tracking. And we're taking all this information into account so that we can compare over time, you know, over the next 30, 50, how many years, to keep seeing how this progresses and what are the changes. Are they positive? And then what are the tree species that are most positive, have the best impact?
0: And one of the reasons this is a good place to do this, of course, is because it's a sanctuary, but also it's kind of the southern edge of where boreal forests would even begin to be appearing. They're typically more of a northern area.
21: Mm-hmm. Yeah. Door County is certainly unique in that way. Thanks to Lake Michigan, we have a lot of pockets of cool air that settles into kind of, I want to call them little valleys, but like, for example, the Ridges Sanctuary, even a gradient, a soil, you know, level gradient, as minuscule as that, you know, just a small ridge and a swale, we can see little pockets and how these microclimates have encouraged boreal plants to survive in our area. We have, of course, the Ramsett orchid, the Heinz Emerald dragonfly, a lot of beautiful orchid species that take these microclimates, these unique situations to Door County and have very abundant populations there. So, yeah.
0: Talking Ridges Sanctuary on today's WDOR talk show with Victoria Holderer, applied research ecologist at the Ridges. And you mentioned how this project has been a partnership, and kind of like just about everything we talk about with the Ridges is a partnership between staff and an army of volunteers. Mm-hmm. And you put 900 hours of volunteer work into this. Now, a lot of that on the front end, probably, of just mm-hmm. putting those thousands of trees into the ground.
21: Mm-hmm. Yeah. Oh, man, our planting days. So we did initial plantings in the fall, spring and fall of last year. So we put the majority of our trees in the spring, kept an eye on them throughout the summer. I mean, apart, the tree plantings, yes, were intense days, you know, a mixture between, we had the Gibraltar, one of the ecology clubs were out with us planting one day. We had, you know, armies of volunteers out there, like you said. And then there were days where, oh my gosh, it's raining and we are halfway through one plot and we're like, should we keep going? And we pushed through, and like just a lot of really great memories from all those different planting projects. And the plants were, like, they were a huge, you know, physical push to get these done. But then following that, even, like, going back through the plots and going and tagging every single tree, 2,000 tags, little twisty tie metal, you know, just onto one of the little branches. And every volunteers came out, and we, you know, it's just so great to see how a group of people, you know, this new project, pretty much new to all of us, and everyone just kind of forms a line, and we figure out our system, and we just move along, and it ends up going much faster than you would think. Many hands make light work, that kind of deal. But I think one of the most impressive, there were a lot of impressive days, but just most recently, again, with the mortality study that we did with the Lake Forest College class that came in, we're here for our Festival of Nature and to tour the preserve in the area. They helped one full day on mortality surveys, and we completed all 5 plots in one day. And I can recall back when Tony, Sam, and I were initially starting to take mortality.

0: all the deciduous trees, knowing that our deer population here is quite high, and if we did not, that they would just be deer candy. So we did cage them, and that, you know, added some time on, some more infrastructure to add to the plot, but it was worth it. And a lot of those trees have been doing quite well, too. And again, different age classes between the very small bare root trees that we put in to some of the larger 5-gallon trees that we put in, too. So everything's doing quite well, and we're, yeah, it's been good.
1: Yeah. So this is a project, the Boreal Climate Survivability Project, and a partnership you mentioned, and this is a project that is, the hope is for it to go on for decades. Mm-hmm. How does a project like that get designed initially and put together and planned out for something that probably the people involved in it that get it all started and design it, mm-hmm. you're not going to be at the ridges most likely in 30, 50 years, whatever it might be?
0: Mm-hmm. Well, a lot of it has been based on previous projects, similar projects done in the northern Midwest Great Lakes region. We did collaborate and talk with Professor Lee Fralick, who has done similar projects like this as well. And so we did base our project design off of similar projects like what he's done in the past. So we know and have some assurance that what we're doing isn't totally crazy. But and then now moving forward, we've been, of course, recording all of the protocols and everything that we do throughout all the different aspects that we are collecting data on and the process of this. So, you know, of course, a big part of my job coming in and again continuing is to just make sure that all of this information is recorded and how we did each project, how we laid out the plants, why we laid them out the way we did, as far as information that we collected and how we collected it and how it's stored. Another big, similar, connected to this project now aspect of what we're doing going forward is working on our data organization for our research team especially, and how to organize our data in a way that is, you know, very consistent, accessible to volunteers or other professional researchers out there, and making sure that everything's, you know, just is well documented, well organized, very like sensibly put together so that you could, you know, logically follow what's where we're going with this. It's not just all in one folder tucked in the back somewhere, but yeah.
1: Talking Ridges Sanctuary on today's WDOR talk show with Victoria Holderer. And we talk about citizen science a lot with things that happen at the ridges. Would this be an example of that because there's volunteers helping to do large portions of it?
0: Yeah, definitely. We have a lot of citizen science programs. Some of them are our own in-house programs, like in-house like research hosted or ridges hosted. But we do partner with a lot of different organizations like the Southern Bird Alliance in Wisconsin, or Chicago Botanic Gardens Bud Burst Program, and other programs like that that we can then host kind of our own subgroup at the ridges and contribute to their research that they're doing. It becomes more of a statewide effort. Yeah. Most recently, we are hosting, continuing our bat acoustic monitoring program. So in our Boreal Climate Survivability Project, we do have stationary acoustic monitors that we put out at our plots, and we monitor for bats and birds and other animals that way. But we also have guided hiking ability to plug into a small device into our phone that will then record bats as we walk by. So every year, previously our land manager Sam was doing that. I have one planned this year, this Saturday, with some of our closer citizen scientist volunteers that are participating in that with me, and we'll go out at night and walk the trails, kind of special since we don't usually have, our trails aren't open in the evenings, but we'll get to go out and walk the trails and take a look for bats. That is part of the Wisconsin DNR's Bat Monitoring Citizen Science Program, so I then share that information back to them as well as we get to see what kind of bat populations we have on the preserve. Also very exciting, through the BCS project and through this program too, we found that we have the northern long-eared bat at the sanctuary, which is an endangered bat species in Wisconsin. So we're very excited about that, and we're hoping to continue to make efforts to monitor the population and to track as we see occurrences happening through these acoustic records of them.
1: So there's a lot more than meets the eye when people come in to take a guided hike or walk the board.

0: boardwalk, check out the range lights. There's all of this stuff going on in the background all the time.
1: Oh yeah. And then that's just the research side, right? Like there's all, we have an incredible education program that is just constantly going, and with so many amazing opportunities for all students of pretty much all across the county can come and learn about the environment, get them outside, get their hands dirty, get them involved in these projects. I've just recently, you know, the dwarf lake iris is another very loved plant at the Ridges Sanctuary, and my coworker Anna was leading her forest school and helping with capsule counting and flower counts, and so that helps us understand the success of different plots that we're monitoring of this plant, and we're able to get younger kids involved in helping us take that information and to teach them about the importance of the plant and the importance of the sanctuary and why this is a unique area and why this plant needs to be monitored. So it creates a lot of opportunities for youth of all ages to get involved and to learn and get outside and enjoy it too, on top of being involved in some in a research aspect of it as well. Yeah.
0: Ridges Sanctuary on today's WDOR Talk Show with Victoria Holderer. The Ridges, of course, on the north side of Bailey's Harbor. You can't miss it if you're stay right on the highway, right through Bailey's Harbor. You can stop at the Visitor Center there. Now, you mentioned one of the other volunteer opportunities was the garden crew and some of those landscaped and garden areas out front.
1: Yeah, that's a very fun project for me. In previous lives, I had my own gardening business for a bit, and so kind of nice to get back out there and work in our sanctuary in a different kind of way than just being out into the wilds of the swales. But yes, our garden crew works at the Nature Center Front Garden, which is a native plant garden, kind of prairie plant mosaic of species. And then our Upper Range Light Garden, which is, again, newly planted. So that's been a great getting that started. You know, ever since the first time I visited the Ridges, I moved here 2 years ago, and the first time I visited the Ridges was to visit the Upper Range Lake, because I had seen that online and just thought, wow, that is a cool building. I want to go see that. And I'm very glad to have a hand in getting the gardens kind of spruced a little bit and putting some more flowers in and native plants and making it something that fits in with the Ridges mission, but also is something that's beautiful for visitors to enjoy, since we have so many people that come to see that area of the sanctuary too. And so yes, the garden crew right now, we meet at 8 a.m. on Tuesdays. Usually we all meet at the front Nature Center, and then sometimes we split off into different groups to go tackle the different gardens depending on what's needed. It's kind of new now that we have an additional garden to check on, to monitor, to weed and all that. And we're hoping, we have our eyes, we have some projects in mind, but we're taking it a little slow. So at this point, yeah, just the front garden and the Upper Range Light Garden. And it's a great opportunity to get in and learn if you're interested in what plants you should be using, you could be using in your own garden, native plants that you could be incorporating into your garden space. It's a great way to learn more about that from very educated people. Karen Smith is one of our amazing volunteers who I work with and has been leading the garden crew for last couple years, and has had a great impact on the gardens up front and taking care of them. And she is, I think she's a master gardener, and she has just got a lot of great information to share with anybody interested too. Yeah.
0: But people that would want to help out with that, you don't need to be a master gardener. You don't even need to be any kind of gardener. You just kind of have to be willing and able.
1: Exactly. Yeah. No, it is open to all. We do gotta crouch down, we gotta get in the dirt, we have to be okay with getting dirty and be staying hydrated and protecting yourself from the sun. But yeah, no, it is open to anybody who is interested in learning and just wants to be outside and enjoying some company with some other like-minded people who also enjoy all the same things. Yeah.
0: And if it's something that you've always wanted to learn more about but maybe been afraid to try to figure it out, doing it with a little bit of guidance and some people that really know what they're doing can help.
1: That's true. Yeah, that is very helpful. Yes, I would totally agree with that. And if anyone's interested in joining, I encourage them, you know, check out the website. It's all listed on there. Or please feel free to contact me. My email's on the website, and I'd be happy to share more information with you or any other questions that you have. I'd be happy to answer.
0: Another volunteer opportunity is your Wednesday crew. What is the Wednesday crew all about?
1: Wednesday crew is an incredible group of people who get together and help with pretty much any dang project you could throw at them. They are just an amazing group of people. Most frequently, recently, right now, they have been working on the boardwalks throughout the sanctuary, and they have been busy replacing them. Last summer into fall, I got to help them out on the sanctuary replacing these boardwalks. It is so fun, tearing up the old boardwalk, you know, installing the new one. You're out there in the swales in a way that, you know, you're knee deep in some muck and you're pulling out all this old wood, and it's a great project and an incredible group of people. But also they're busy work. They build, right now at the Family Discovery Trail, they're in the process of kind of revamping the signs and creating some new cubbies and educational materials and setups out there for groups to come, and anyone, you know, private hikers or groups visiting to go hike that trail and have educational experiences while they're going out on the loop, just different kind of stations to encourage questions for kids when they're visiting or things to observe and point in the right direction. And then also with the Wednesday crew, you know, they most recently we hired on some more summer staff. We had to move around our office space a bunch. They were a huge help with that, with helping us move all these desks and chairs and boxes, and it's just they can tackle anything you throw at them. And my coworker Sam Hoffman, he is the lead on that volunteer team, and he would be happy to answer any questions too, I'm sure, if people were interested in joining in. They meet every Wednesday. I think it's now at 8:30 in the mornings, and that shifts in the fall to a little later, just because it's so bright out right now. They meet a little earlier.
0: Is that the kind of group that, say, you have a tree down on the boardwalk or something like that, or, you know, like some of the weather events we've had, they get out the saws and they clear that stuff out before anybody even knows it happened?
1: Yeah, oh, that definitely. Yeah, I think over the winter, we did have a big tree fall down in one of the storms. It totally lifted up a portion of the boardwalk, almost vertical. Of course, this was right around, I think it was the natural Christmas time, and we had, you know, our luminary hikes out, and so we were all like, oh boy, like, are we going to have to cancel? I don't know. And they cleared it so fast. I think the luminary hikes were back open. Yeah, it's amazing what they are able to do. You just put a call out and people answer. Really, it's an amazing group. Yeah.
0: So anyone interested in volunteering, there's lots of different types of opportunities. It could be as simple as helping out at the Nature Center too.
1: That's true. Yeah. Oh yeah. We have all kinds of different, you know, you could become a guided hike leader. You could become a front desk docent. You could become a range light docent and stay at the lighthouse. You could apply for that. Yes, there's a lot of different opportunities out there for people of any different interest. Mailing parties. Yeah, we have needs, and that's the beauty of, I think, nonprofits and this community that we have up here, is that we have a lot of people that are interested and willing and excited to both learn to work with an organization that has such a powerful mission, and a great way to kind of get out and involved in your community too, meet people that are similar in that way.
0: And I know that's something, when I've talked to Jane and Julie, some of the most well-known volunteers at the Ridges, how they forged a friendship now that's lasted a long time just because they started volunteering at the same place.
1: Yeah, exactly. Oh, yeah, exactly. They do. I mean, they're a perfect example of two people who get their hands dirty in every single kind of way, between natural Christmas to how I met them when out orchid trekking. Out in the, pretty much, I'm going to say, the boonies of the Ridge of Sanctuary. So yeah, they just most recently were speaking at the Native Orchid Conference down in Green Bay, giving a presentation on their experience as orchid trekkers. So yeah, they are an excellent example of, you could aspire to be. Yeah, I hope to one day.
0: And anyone that's interested, check out the website, ridgesanctuary.org. You can stop in and say, hey, I'd like to volunteer. What can I do? It's as easy as putting yourself out there.
1: Yeah, exactly. Yep. Definitely feel free to reach out to us at any point, whether that's to me directly or anyone. You know, my director, Tony, he is fantastic. He runs an incredible citizen science program at the Ridges. And all of us, you know, depending on what you're interested in getting involved with, education, research, land management, front desk, range light, anything, just, please reach out, because we're always excited to welcome new people to the group.
0: Talking Ridges Sanctuary on today's WDOR Talk Show with applied research ecologist Victoria Holderer. Now, can I ask you a little bit, when I say applied research ecologist, some people might be thinking, well, what exactly does that mean? Because it sounds like you do a little bit of everything.
1: It's true. Oh, yeah, many hats. We all wear many hats, I think. applied research ecologist just really is a fancy way of saying that I am an ecologist studying and researching, but also applying what I am studying and researching physically out in the sanctuary too. So I'm out there helping Sam with land management tasks. I'm out there helping Tony with our different research programs. And I try to assist in any other way that I can, just like everyone. Yeah. Yeah. It's a many, many hands, big effort, to do what we do there. And volunteers make it all the easier, but yeah, we have an amazing team up there.
0: And we talked kind of a lot about the Boreal Climate Survivability Project, but in that you also mentioned some of the bat studies, you mentioned the dwarf lake iris. There's multiple projects like this going on all at the same time, and some of them are kind of interwoven.
1: Mm-hmm, yeah. And then I guess also important to mention too is our orchid research for restoration too. So that was a project that started back in 2016, 2017, and is a research study on, specifically started with the Ram's Head orchid and doing planting out plots of germinated seed of the Ram's Head orchid on our sanctuary, from our sanctuary, and tracking those seedlings over time to watch for mortality and collect environmental data on the sites that they were planted in to begin to draw a picture or get, you know, real data on what are the exact habitat parameters that have the best success of stem count, flower count, or capsule count, seed capsule count, to get to know what is the best route forward for making restoration plots and what is the exact habitat parameters that they want to use. A great question we get all the time when we're out walking the sanctuary with our visitors is, what are those strange little white boxes kind of hanging out all around, like on the boardwalk, and those strange robot arms? And those are hobo monitors, and those are actually devices that we use to track the environmental parameters, like sunlight, PAR data, soil moisture and soil temperature, and so we can correlate that data with our stem count, flower count, capsule count data and see, okay, this plot had this many capsules, did quite well, these are the environmental parameters that we saw that year that potentially allowed for that. So kind of another aspect, another project we're part of. But right, all of these projects, they are interwoven in their own way, and each project does have its own focus. But I feel each project does provide context to the other projects. I mean, we have dwarf lake iris here at the Ridges Sanctuary because we have the unique habitat for it being on Lake Michigan. The Ram's Head orchid, again, similarly a boreal, more northern species, and we have boreal forests that create the habitat that they like to live in, or support the habitat that they like to live in. And so in an effort, you know, with the BCS project to preserve, if we can, our boreal forests, but also then to help our other unique species that also exist in boreal forests, they all kind of play together in that way. We're also very excited. We're hoping to start Heinz emerald dragonfly road mortality surveys in the near future. We're still working out some of the details with that, but that's a project that we're starting to plan, and we can hopefully continue to monitor their population in that way, using that information over time. We have so many opportunities up here and so many interesting species to keep an eye out on, and I always come back to, it is so helpful that we have such a dedicated team of volunteers that makes it possible for us, because, you know, we have it's a large staff, but it's, you know, with the amount of work that we hope to accomplish and do, it is made so much easier with the help of many more interested people who just want to get out there and learn too and support a mission like that. So, yeah.
0: Well, it really highlights how important it's been, the preservation of the area of the ridges, because you think of Door County and you think of, there's been so much development over so many parts of it, and for that area to have been protected for so long now and to be a site for all of these unique opportunities, mm-hmm. for the scientific growth is really important.
1: Yeah, it's wonderful. I'm so impressed and amazed with Door County, between the Ridges Sanctuary, the Nature Conservancy, the Door County Land Trust, the Wisconsin DNR, I mean, all of these organizations, the Door County Municipality, like, preserve these landscapes and are very aware and working on preserving these landscapes as a united group in a way. I think we all, you know, I oftentimes communicate with people from all these different organizations, and we all have a similar goal to preserve Door County. It's absolutely gorgeous. It's beautiful. It's unique. And yes, it is. We are seeing more development in recent years, and I think it's great that I'm seeing so much support for all of these different organizations and other goals to preserve and continue to protect Door County's unique ecosystems, because they really are truly unique. I think Door County is like one of Wisconsin's most biodiverse counties in Wisconsin, so it's incredibly important to appreciate.
0: Is it something you think some of us locals maybe take for granted, or we don't quite notice it as much because we might drive by it every day or we're around it and we don't go experience it the way a visitor might?
1: Yeah. I know I can speak from my own personal experience. I walk the Ridges Sanctuary trails all the time. I see dwarf lake iris almost every single day in such a mass that when I think about, oh my gosh, this is a threatened species, it's hard for me to believe, because it is just so abundant where it's abundant. And it is, it's important to remind myself that this, even though I see it every day and it's normal to me, that it is absolutely unique in its own way. I'm also, I know we're running close on time, but I'm also so excited about a pitcher's thistle population that we have coming up on our beach as well, that we are just starting to monitor. And again, another very unique species that I only know from the Great Lakes, and just it can feel like it continues to add. And I think, oh yeah, pitcher's thistle, yeah, great, we have it. Like there are some very nice populations around here, but it is a unique species. It's a threatened species, so it's important to kind of remind myself as I go through my days and just say, yeah, this place is really special, really unique, very different from the rest of Wisconsin. So
0: and I should mention, the Ridges is a membership-based organization. Anyone can become a member, and membership has its perks. You get reduced fees on whether it's the hikes and things like that. There's also membership voting for the direction of the organization and things like that. You get together every year.
1: Mm-hmm. Yeah. Oh yeah, we have our annual meeting coming up this August. Very excited for that. Of course, we just did also have our Festival of Nature too, which is another kind of big event that we host for all the public. Now, you don't have to be a member to take a Festival of Nature class, but yeah, I encourage anyone who's interested in learning more about the Ridges Sanctuary to, again, just reach out to us, come visit, come hike the trails, come just say hi and see what you think, and we'd be very grateful for any additional support, but also just come by. Yeah.
0: And again, highlighting those volunteer opportunities, there was the Garden Crew, the Wednesday Crew, the Boreal Climate Survivability Project, and a bevy of other opportunities too. Whatever you might have a talent for, there's an opportunity for it.
1: Yeah, definitely. Yep, I would agree.
0: All right, last minute or so here on the WDOR Talk Show with Victoria Holderer, Ridges Applied Research Ecologist, and again, kind of highlighting that Boreal Climate Survivability Project. That partnership was primarily with Climate Change Coalition and the Lakeshore Natural Resource Partnership. And was that initial tree, is that part of the big plant, or is the big plant more of like a countywide thing of handing out trees to people to plant in their own areas, or was this all part of that too?
1: This was part of the big plant. We had a couple days specifically advertised as big plant days, but anyone's more than welcome to join us on tree plantings. We don't have any planned for ourselves in the near future. We're going to stick to just the 5 plots to monitor for now. But reach out to the Climate Change Coalition, reach out to Jeff and everyone there. I think they may have some coming up in the fall or maybe next spring. So they are always looking for people to help. Yeah. And those are public plantings that they will take trees to a location. I think this past spring they had a private homeowner partnership and then some partnerships with other parks in the area. I know the Nature Conservancy did a big plant with them. So yeah, it's a great opportunity for other organizations or private people to say, hey, I want to plant some trees. And if you want to, we can work together on that, then that would be great.
0: Bring your gloves and get ready to get dirty.
1: Yeah.
0: Victoria Holderer, Ridges Applied Research Ecologist on today's WDOR Talk Show. Thanks for coming in.
1: Thank you so much.
0: Coming up tomorrow, a visit with the folks from the Door County Maritime Museum, just about 10:25 on WDOR and WDOR-FM Sturgeon Bay, Wisconsin. It is 11 o'clock. ABC News is coming up next. Nick will have a full check of the Door Peninsula weather forecast right after the news on 93.9 FM, 910 AM and online at WDOR.com.
2: From ABC News, I'm Chuck Severson. The Supreme Court has issued rulings on two major immigration issues. Justices decided that the Trump administration can turn away asylum seekers at the U.S.-Mexico border. ABC News senior Washington reporter Devin Dwyer.
3: This was a decision over a policy from the first Trump administration known as metering or turn back. It was basically an effort to shut the door at ports of entry across the southern border to prevent migrants, immigrants, from even stepping foot on U.S. soil to file a claim for asylum.
2: The High Court also cleared the way for the Trump administration to cancel temporary protective status for Syrians and Haitians. Advocates for Haitian immigrants urge Congress to extend TPS. The NAACP condemns what it calls a betrayal based on anti-black immigration sentiment. Help is on the way to Venezuela after the deadly earthquakes there overnight. Secretary of State Marco Rubio says the first phase is the search and rescue teams deployed from Los Angeles and Virginia.
4: The second phase, of course, will be identifying their more longer-term and acute needs. What are the things over the long-term they're going to need help with? We'll have a better assessment of that after the next 48 hours when we're on the ground and as the Venezuelan authorities get more visibility as to the level of damage.
2: At least 164 people are confirmed dead and nearly 1,000 injured. Europe's deadly heat wave is not letting up. The Spanish Health Ministry says 212 people died from the heat between Sunday and Thursday. The Federal Reserve's primary metric for gauging inflation is out. ABC's Jim Ryan.
5: The Fed's Board of Governors would like to see an annual inflation rate of 2% before lowering interest rates. The Personal Consumption Expenditures Index hasn't hit that mark since early 2021. And last month, inflation accelerated 4.1% over May of last year, nearly guaranteeing not a rate cut anytime soon, but an interest rate hike at the Fed's next meeting in July.
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2: Terrifying moments as the pilot of an Air Canada flight from New Jersey suffered a medical episode in midair Wednesday. ABC's Hannah Battelle has that.
8: Pilot is incapacitated. Aircraft is being flown by the co-pilot.
9: It all started when the plane suddenly swerved. The pilot experiencing what witnesses describe as a seizure that lasted 40 minutes, though a diagnosis has not been confirmed. Passengers jumping in to help after they say a flight attendant dragged the pilot out of the cockpit into the aisle, trying to restrain him. The co-pilot taking over. The flight, headed to Nova Scotia, forced to land in Boston.
2: No word yet on the condition of that pilot after receiving treatment. An ongoing search in Hawaii for a father and son who may have been swept out to sea during a hike along Hanauma Bay Tuesday. Captain Kebala Gowan of the Honolulu Fire Department says the 49-year-old man and his teenage son were visiting Hawaii with family and had gone hiking.
10: Some Good Samaritans hiking along the trail discovered some belongings, couldn't locate the people that owned the belongings.
2: Officials say no witnesses have reported seeing people falling into the water. It's the home of the New York Knicks, but there are possible signs that Madison Square Garden could be the venue for Taylor Swift and Travis Kelce's wedding. New York City officials say an event company has filed a permit requesting closure of the street outside Madison Square Garden from July 2nd to July 4th. Potential sign of planning for a Swift-Kelce wedding taking place July 3rd. Chuck Severson, ABC News.
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12: 5 minutes after 11, we're at 64 degrees, and we do have some cloud cover currently here at WDOR. Forecast calling for partly sunny skies, a chance for showers, a chance of rain right now at 40%, highs in the mid-70s, north winds at 5 to 10. Clear tonight, lows in the middle 50s, a light and variable wind. Partly sunny Friday, highs in the mid-70s tomorrow, northeast winds at 5 to 10. Partly cloudy Friday night, lows in the middle 50s, winds light and variable. Looking ahead to the weekend, Saturday sunny, high near 80, east winds at 5 to 10. Partly cloudy Sunday, 30% chance for showers, highs in the lower 80s. Showers and thunderstorms possible Sunday night, warm and humid Monday. Partly sunny, mid 80s, partly cloudy, lower 90s Tuesday, hot and humid Wednesday. Partly cloudy and a high near 90. 64 and cloudy here at WDOR.
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12: Right now at WDOR, we're under a cloudy sky, 64 degrees here at the broadcast studio. It's about 7 after 11, time for our local news update.
16: Now we have a preview for today's upcoming noon hour edition of WDOR Local News. This is Paul Wanish reporting. We'll hear from Sturgeon Bay Mayor David Ward about the South Duluth Avenue roadwork project nearing its completion in the next few weeks. And the Door County Facilities and Parks Department informed us of the upcoming dredging of the harbor at Chudwars Dock County Park to begin July 13th. We'll have those details. Also, we'll report on more new criminal cases from out at the county courthouse. The Door County Library's Maggie Beam tells us about this afternoon's presentation about fossils in Door County at the Sturgeon Bay Branch. And this Saturday will be the Ellison Bay Day Community Celebration at the Ellison Bay Community Park. You'll hear these stories and more during today's noon hour edition of WDOR Local News. This is Paul Wanish reporting.
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0: Partly sunny sky here at WDOR. We have 63 degrees, 64 in Green Bay, 63 in Fish Creek, Luxembourg, checking in at 62 degrees. Partly sunny skies, chance for showers, highs in the mid-70s today.
1: 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Pick up your cards at the Piggly Wiggly in Sister Bay, JP Express in Carlsville, Bay Ridge Plaza Mobile on Egg Harbor Road, and the Mobile S Stop Little Caesars in Sturgeon Bay. In Algoma, at the BP Express on the corner of Highway 4254, or at the JP Sitgo on 4th Street. Next week, we're playing with purple colored cards. No purchase is necessary. The cards are free, but you must be at least 18 years of age to play. The first winner to completely fill their card and call in is the prime winner. Up to two additional winners then have 10 minutes to call in and claim a prize. Prizes include a $20 certificate from the Piggly Wiggly, a $20 certificate from Gandu Petroleum, and a certificate for a 16-inch pizza from Sonny's Italian Kitchen and Pizzeria. Monday Bingo is brought to you by Dortran, your doorway to mobility.
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0: Eric Clapton and Steve Winwood on WDOR. We are currently at 63 degrees and still some cloud cover hanging on here at the broadcast studios.
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Listen for live local weather forecasts 5 minutes after the hour and more often when conditions are severe. Right here on the Superstations for Door and Kewaunee Counties. WDOR.

0: 63 degrees and still some clouds here at WDOR. Today is the 25th of June, a Thursday. Birthday list coming up in about 7 minutes from right now.
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3: When weather is severe, listen to WDOR for cancellations, postponements, and closures. 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

0: 64 degrees, and we do have sunshine here at WDOR today, the 25th of June. Happy birthday on a Thursday to Dennis Lefebvre, Nicholas Miller, Larry Moss, Savannah Clark, Gabe Gleisner is 13, Shelly Schley, Lucy Hodkowitz, Brecken and Sylvie Lau turning 4 today, and Sierra Arneman with a birthday, and congratulations to Michelle and Tim Boer celebrating an anniversary. Again, 64 and some sun. Forecast calling for partly sunny skies this afternoon. Scattered showers, not out of the question. Temps steady in the upper 60s. Great afternoon, everybody. 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
1: From ABC News, I'm Chuck Severton. The Supreme Court deals blows to immigrants fleeing violence and danger seeking safety in the U.S. ABC News national correspondent Stephen Portnoy in Washington.
2: In two separate immigration cases, the court split 6-3 along ideological lines, with the conservative majority rejecting the arguments of immigrant rights groups. Both opinions were written by Justice Samuel Alito, who said that would-be asylum seekers in Mexico aren't entitled to make their claims unless they actually reach the U.S. side of the border. Alito also wrote that the government can strip the temporary protected status granted to Haitians and Syrians that has allowed them to stay in the U.S.
3: The plaintiffs here had also claimed racial animus on the part of the president, who, of course, has said things derogatory about those countries. And Justice Samuel Alito, in the majority opinion, said he did not see sufficient evidence of a racial animus in these decisions.
1: ABC News senior Washington reporter Devin Dwyer. Advocates for Haitian immigrants urge Congress to extend TPS or many will die. The NAACP condemns what it calls a betrayal based on anti-black immigration sentiment. U.S. help is on the way to Venezuela after deadly earthquakes overnight. Secretary of State Marco Rubio says search and rescue teams are headed there from Los Angeles and Virginia.
4: The airport there is badly damaged, so we'll have to rely on the Department of War to deploy assets there. And then we're also helping them with some overhead imagery, especially in coastal areas where they don't have full visibility over what the damage has been and what the impact has been.
1: At least 164 people are confirmed dead, nearly 1,000 others injured from the Venezuelan quakes. The Federal Reserve's primary metric for gauging inflation is out. Personal Consumption Expenditures Index. Last month, inflation accelerated 4.1% over May of last year. The Federal Reserve's goal for lowering interest rates is 2%. Fewer Americans applied for unemployment benefits last week, says the Labor Department. 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
1: It's a day after a lunchtime shouting match on Capitol Hill after the president canceled a signing of an affordable housing bill. ABC's Karen Travers.
7: Today, House Speaker Mike Johnson has the fun task of coming down here to the White House to try to smooth things over. Senators, of course, have left town for the July 4th holiday already. But Johnson yesterday was very optimistic that the president still will sign that housing bill. He said the president was just making a statement yesterday about the Save America Act, that it's still a top priority, but understands where things are going.
1: Tennis great Chris Everett says tests show her ovarian cancer has returned. She says she's had surgery as her first step, and she will not be attending Wimbledon this year. Europe's deadly heat wave is not letting up. The Spanish health ministry says 212 people died from the heat between Sunday and today. Some sweaty tourists.
8: It's not very convenient for people and, like, not expected at all.
9: So many people who've traveled from around the world aren't getting to see the sights that Paris has to offer because of this heat wave, and it's dangerously hot.
1: Possible signs that New York's Madison Square Garden could be the venue for Taylor Swift and Travis Kelce's wedding. New York City officials tell ABC News that an event company filed a permit that requested the street outside the garden be closed around the July 4th holiday. It listed the size of the event between 500 and 999 people. Some reports say the wedding could be July 3rd. Chuck Sievertson, ABC News.
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0: The 45th annual Sebastopol FFA Alumni Dairy Breakfast is Sunday, July 5th at Lazy J Dairy, 871 Pitcourt, Brussels. 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
13: 64 degrees at WDOR in Sturgeon Bay, 6 after 12 o'clock, a partly sunny sky. Scattered showers possible as we head through the afternoon. Steady temperature upper 60s. Northeast wind about 5 to 10 miles an hour. Clearing up tonight, lows in the middle 50s, light and variable wind. Friday, partly sunny, temperatures in the mid 70s with northeast wind 5 to 10 miles an hour. Partly cloudy Friday night, lows in the middle 50s with light and variable wind. And looking ahead to Saturday, some sunshine, temperatures around 80 degrees. Right now it's 64 degrees at WDOR, partly sunny in Sturgeon Bay. Coming up, news from around the state of Wisconsin. We've got local news, a midday market report, sports and more. 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
17: Wisconsin Radio Network News, I'm Matt Kelly. Legislation to boost the nation's housing supply passes without support from a Wisconsin Republican.
18: President Trump abruptly announcing Wednesday that he will not sign the 21st Century Road to Housing Act until lawmakers pass his elections bill, known as the Save America Act. Wisconsin's Ron Johnson joined Republicans Mike Lee of Utah, Rand Paul of Kentucky, Rick Scott of Florida, and Tommy Tuberville of Alabama, voting no as the Senate passed the bill Monday. It passed the House overwhelmingly on Tuesday with all members of the Wisconsin delegation in support. Among other provisions, the measure would restrict the presence of institutional investors in the single-family housing market. Johnson, who voted against the Senate version in March, argued in a column from the Wall Street Journal editorial board that the bill would result in creation of less housing due to those restrictions. Bob Haig, Wisconsin Radio Network.
17: There will be no more little robots delivering food to students at UW-Madison.
19: Tech company Starship is closing down its autonomous delivery service on campus. The little delivery bots arrived in 2019 and transported food from dining halls to students, something that was invaluable during the pandemic. But the company announced this month that it's retasking the robots to deliver food from grocery stores and in cities in Europe. Campus officials are exploring new options for food delivery. Raymond Newport, Wisconsin Radio Network.
17: If Milwaukee moves to have a publicly owned utility, it'll need support from the union representing We Energies workers. Alderman Alex Brower addressed a representative of the International Brotherhood of Electrical Workers.
20: 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We just want the CEO to not have a job.
17: Wednesday's hearing was preceded by a public demonstration outside City Hall. 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
21: At first, it was just for fun. 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
17: Wisconsin Radio Network. A briefing schedule is set in a federal lawsuit regarding microphones inside Green Bay City Hall.
23: Alder Chris Weary sued the city and Mayor Eric Engrich, alleging hidden microphones in City Hall violated state privacy laws and his Fourth Amendment rights. The plaintiffs need to disclose their expert witnesses by January 8th, with the city's expert list due March 3rd. Motions to resolve or dismiss the case are due April 2nd. A trial date wouldn't be set until after those motions are heard. Additionally, settlement talks are underway and both sides are open to mediation efforts. The lawsuit stems from a debate that first surfaced publicly in 2023 when Green Bay officials confirmed microphones had been installed at City Hall for security reasons. A previous lawsuit over the microphones was settled in 2024. I'm Rachel Charniak, Wisconsin Radio Network.
17: Tech firm Oracle is suing Wisconsin's Public Service Commission. Wisconsin Watch reports the suit's focused on getting the PSC to reconsider credit rating requirements for data center developers.
13: State news on WDOR has been brought to you today by The Noshery, Door County's premier board game cafe in downtown Sturgeon Bay, featuring the largest selection of board games in the county.
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26: The Brewers pulled out the brooms in Cincinnati, sweeping the Reds with a 6-5 win Wednesday night. I'm Bill Scott with sports. William Contreras got things rolling in the third.
27: Fly ball center field. Back
2: goes Myers at the track. It is off the top of the wall and gets out of here. Contreras with a two-run bomb, and the Brewers take the lead.
26: That highlight courtesy of Brewers TV, Jake Bowers made it back-to-back jacks with a solo shot to follow to right, his 14th of the season, sending the crew to their fourth straight win. Chad Patrick picking up the win in relief. The Brewers get the day off today. Brewers reliever Abner Uribe ended his appeal and served a one-game suspension levied against him for the triple crotch chop directed toward the St. Louis dugout back in May. Uribe would have been unavailable for the Brewers out of the bullpen anyway, having pitched in four of the last five games. Elsewhere in the National League Central, Cubs take two from the Mets, 10-3 and 10-5. They're in Milwaukee on Friday. Pirates beat the Mariners 11-1, Diamondbacks over the Cardinals 9-4. NBA draft wrapped up in Brooklyn last night. The Bucks adding Spanish forward Malik Lewis in a trade after he was taken by Washington with the final pick of the draft. 6'8 Lewis appeared in 31 games last season in the Australian Basketball League, averaging 7.3 points and 4.4 rebounds a game. Lineup set for the Big Ten Football Media Day at the end of July. Wisconsin will be represented by three fifth-year players in Chicago, receiver Chris Brooks, linebacker Sebastian Cheeks, and safety Matt Young. Coach Luke Fickell will join the trio on the first day of that three-day event on July 28th. Midwest League, Wisconsin 12, Cedar Rapids 6, Peoria beat Beloit 8-5. Bill Scott, Wisconsin Radio Network.
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13: 64 degrees, a partly sunny sky at WDOR in Sturgeon Bay, and 16 after 12 o'clock. 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
13: With the noon report of local news on WDOR, I'm Danny Allen. A new local nonprofit calling itself PATCH, or Potawatomi Advocates for Trees, Conservation, and Heritage, recently filed suit against the Wisconsin Department of Natural Resources regarding its tree removal in Potawatomi State Park. In a hearing on June 19th, Judge Jennifer Miller ruled that further tree removal in the park must stop, and a follow-up hearing has been scheduled for July 14th. PATCH has hired an attorney, Brian Potts, and they'll be hosting a public information session next Thursday, July 2nd, from 4 until 6 p.m. at the Door County Granary in Sturgeon Bay. The public is invited to attend and learn about the tree removal, which has taken place. The group will give an update on the status of that lawsuit and encourage community involvement. If you'd like more information on this new local nonprofit, you can check out their website, potparkpatch.org. A major roadwork project on the south end of Sturgeon Bay has created some inconvenience and detour congestion since earlier this spring, as they are rebuilding South Duluth Avenue from the highway south to the Justice Center. The good news is that the project is now entering its final stretch, and they're ahead of schedule. Mayor David Ward says that paving should be done by early next week.
1: They've been able to complete all the concrete work. The sidewalks are in. This is on both sides of the road. So that's done, and finishing up the pavement entrances to the businesses and homes that are along there. And the report I get is that they're supposed to start paving tomorrow. Usually they put down two layers of pavement. So Thursday and Friday they're supposed to be paving, and then again Monday. Project is about 2 weeks ahead of schedule. We've had pretty good weather.
13: That project should be done soon and the road reopened. As Mayor Ward says, there may be some other details to finish up along that stretch, but the road will reopen within 2 or 3 weeks.
1: There'll be some other things that need to get done, some plantings, some grading work, tree terraces, and so forth. But the whole project should be done within 2 or 3 weeks. Once that's all done, that'll be a major benefit. It'll take a lot of traffic off of Neenah. So that's good news and good work as they get that all wrapped up.
13: Mayor Ward also added that the nearby road work on South Lansing Avenue between the highway and Green Bay Road is now 99% complete, as they just need to add the pavement markings before reopening that roadway in the near future. The Door County Facilities and Parks Department has announced the upcoming dredging operations to begin July 13th at Chutawar's Dock County Park. They report that the project is necessary to maintain reliable, safe boating access and long-term functionality of the harbor. A turbidity barrier will be in place to protect water quality in the harbor. The county park's dock and boat launch will be closed throughout the project due to the small harbor size and the presence of dredging equipment. Dump trucks will be transporting dredged material, actively moving through the upper parking lots, and visitors may experience restricted areas and reduced space. The dredging project is expected to take approximately 6 to 8 weeks, weather permitting. Anglers and recreational boaters who normally use this site are advised to use nearby alternative boat launches at Robert Carmody Park in Little Sturgeon or at Brown County's Bayshore Park in New Franken. Again, this dredging project at Chutawar's Dock Harbor begins July 13th. 36-year-old Daniel F. Mendoza appeared in Door County Circuit Court Monday, pleading no contest to one count of possession with intent to deliver cocaine. Charges dismissed but read in include possession of methamphetamine, THC, and drug paraphernalia, resulting from an incident in April of 2023 when he was pulled over in Sturgeon Bay and a canine search of his vehicle found the illegal drugs. Judge Jennifer Miller sentenced Mendoza to 54 months in Wisconsin State Prison, 18 months initial confinement, and 36 months extended supervision. He must receive an AODA assessment and complete any requested counseling, serve 60 hours of community service, and maintain full-time employment or schooling. He also is not to possess or consume controlled substances or drug paraphernalia. In December of 2024, 39-year-old Justin Chutawar of Sturgeon Bay was found to be driving while intoxicated, while his license was revoked and did not have a required ignition interlock device installed. On Monday in court, he pled no contest to one count of OWI, his third such offense, while the operation after revocation and ignition interlock charges were dismissed but read in. Judge Miller sentenced Chutawar to 70 days in the county jail and fined him $600. Together with court costs, he owes a total of $1,869. His driver's license is again revoked for 24 months, and he must install an ignition interlock device for 24 months, receive an AODA assessment, and attend a victim impact panel, and submit a DNA sample. The Noon Report of Local News, brought to you on WDOR by Hanneman Gosser Insurance and Financial Services, Heiser Automotive, and by JP Express Convenience Stores, continues with more news after this.
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13: WDOR News continues. As part of the summer reading program, the Sturgeon Bay Library is hosting a special presentation for all ages today. The topic will be fossilized creatures of the Door Peninsula. Starting at 3 o'clock, you can learn more about what the area was like millions of years ago through the creatures that lived here. Community Relations Library Assistant Maggie Beam tells us about the speaker and what he'll be sharing.
0: Joe Taylor is the resident rock nerd and manager of the Door County Museum and Archives. He loves all things crusty, dusty, and old, but especially the fascinating fossils of creatures that once swam in the warm, shallow seas that covered Door County millions of years ago. Join us as he explores the story of the creatures beneath our feet and showcases a few of his favorite fossils from the museum's collection.
13: It all starts 3 o'clock today at the Sturgeon Bay Library Branch. If you'd like more information on this or any other library events, you can always check out the calendar section at the library website, doorcountylibrary.org. The Ellison Bay Service Club is again sponsoring the Ellison Bay Day celebration Saturday in the heart of the Northern Door community. The festival begins at 9 in the Ellison Bay Community Park. At 10 a.m., Highway 42 will be closed downtown as the parade will begin at Fitzgerald Park on School Road, rolling through downtown until 11 a.m. The Westminster Dog Show starts at 11 a.m., and live music with the Cherry Tones runs from 12:30 until 3:30. Throughout the day, there will be a classic car show, a raffle, art and craft vendors, various food and sweets, a beer tent, Ellison Bay merchandise, and plenty of kids' activities. There will also be family fun, food, and music Saturday at Ellison Bay Community Park for Ellison Bay Day. The Belgian Heritage Center in Brussels is inviting the community to its traditional Belgian breakfast event Sunday morning from 9 until noon on the Heritage Center campus. They'll be celebrating the local Belgian traditions with Belgian waffles, eggs, Belgian trips, sausages, and beverages. The event is open to the public. Tickets are $12 for adults, $7 for kids ages 4 to 12, and free for kids 3 or younger. You can join friends, family, and community members for this relaxed and welcoming breakfast event and then enjoy the Heritage Center itself with its exhibits preserving the area's historic settlement. It's all happening Sunday morning at 1255 County Road DK in Brussels. If you'd like more information, head online to BelgianHeritageCenter.org. 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
13: WDOR News concludes with these funeral announcements. Robert Gustav Peterson, 95 years old of Sturgeon Bay, passed away June 11th. He was born April 18th of 1931 in Chicago to Robert and Minnie Peterson. Spent his early years in Chicago. The family later moved to Mount Prospect, Illinois, and he graduated from Arlington Heights High School in 1949. He went on to earn a Bachelor of Science in Mechanical Engineering at the Technical Institute of Northwestern University in Evanston. Just 5 days after graduation, Bob married Nancy DeJong, and they honeymooned in Sturgeon Bay. He began a career in engineering, then was drafted into the U.S. Army, where he completed service schools and spent a year in Germany. After returning home, he resumed his engineering work. In the year 2000, Bob and Nancy moved permanently to Sturgeon Bay. A visitation is scheduled for Friday at the Forbes Funeral Home from 1 until 3, with a graveside service with military honors to follow the visitation at Shiloh Cemetery for Robert Gustav Peterson, 95 years old, of Sturgeon Bay. Pauline M. Pigeon, 88 years old of Brussels, passed away Tuesday. She was born in Green Bay December 13th of 1937 to the late Robert and Verna Gibson. Pauline married Marvin Joseph Pigeon October 10th of 1953 at St. Francis Xavier Cathedral in Green Bay. Marvin preceded her in death July 31st of 2008. Friends and family may call on Monday from 4 until 7 at St. Louis Church in Dykesville with a closing prayer service at 7. Visitation will continue at the church Tuesday between 9 and 10:45 a.m. Funeral Mass at 11, Reverend Antonio Pelaya officiating. Burial at the St. Francis Cemetery in Brussels for Pauline M. Pigeon, 88 years old, of Brussels. Sharon M. Junion, 74 years old, of Phoenix, Arizona, formerly of Sturgeon Bay, passed away unexpectedly June 5th at her home in Phoenix. She was born January 1st of 1952 in Sturgeon Bay, daughter of the late Harvey and Regina Junion. She graduated from Sevastopol High School in 1970. A Mass of Christian burial will be held 11 o'clock Saturday, August 15th at St. Peter and Paul Catholic Church with Father Matthew Rappel celebrating burial in the church cemetery. Friends may call at the church August 15th from 10 until 10:45 for Sharon M. Junion, 74 years old, formerly of Sturgeon Bay. That is the noon report of local news brought to you on WDOR by JP Express Convenience Stores with locations in Carlsville, Sturgeon Bay, and Algoma. 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
11: From ABC News Wall Street Now. Surging energy prices drove inflation again last month. The Consumer Price Index for May, the Fed's favorite inflation gauge, was up 0.4% from April, but 4.1% above May of 2025. Wall Street's investors feared that inflation would be worse, so stocks actually opened higher. Going into the midday, the Dow was ahead 440 points and in record territory. The S&P was up 0.2%, but the Nasdaq was off 0.5%. Volkswagen has struck a multi-billion dollar deal to sell its majority stake in an engine maker that it acquired 8 years ago. The automaker is selling its 51% stake in Everlance to Bain Capital. And Google is about to let more travelers get through airport security without taking out their driver's licenses. The TSA and Google are expanding a program that allows passengers to use ID information they've stored in their Google wallets to go through airport security checkpoints. Jim Ryan, ABC News.
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13: With Kewaunee County News on WDOR, I'm Danny Allen. Algoma's Concert in the Park series gets going tonight. Music from 6 until 9 o'clock at Heritage Park. That's down near the Algoma City Marina. Tonight's act is Groove Therapy. That's in Algoma tonight for the Concert in the Park. Luxembourg's Concert in the Park series has been going a few weeks already. Tonight they have the music of Talk of the Town and the Luxembourg Community Band. It's all happening at Fireman's Park in Luxembourg starting at 6 o'clock. Coming out, enjoy some live music in the Kewaunee County area tonight. And this weekend, it's the Algoma Citywide Garage Sale. Rummage sales throughout the city from 8 a.m. to 4 p.m. Friday and Saturday. Maps are available at the Algoma Area Chamber of Commerce and at Northwater Bakery. There's also a bake sale to be held at St. Mary's Family Life Center. That's the former school gymnasium. They'll start selling stuff until 8 a.m. until they sell out in Algoma. And on Saturday, Agricultural Heritage and Resources hosting an all-school reunion for alumni from the 55 graded one-room schools that were once located throughout Kewaunee County. The Heritage Farm has recently completed the refurbishment of the Wayside School, which was originally situated on Town Hall Road in Carlton. The Wayside School was moved to the Heritage Farm and underwent restoration in 2025 to preserve its historical significance. The reunion is Saturday, 10 a.m. to 2 p.m.

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1: With WDOR Sports, I'm Danny Allen. The Milwaukee Brewers finished off a three-game sweep of the Cincinnati Reds, winning last night 6-5 at Great American Ballpark. Joel Cunill got the final four outs to earn his second save, including getting out of a bases-loaded jam in the bottom of the ninth inning. William Contreras gave the Brewers a 2-0 lead with a two-run blast in the third inning. Jake Bowers followed up with a mammoth solo home run. The crew up 3-1 when Andrew Vaughn had a pinch-hit three-run double in the seventh inning. Then the Brewers held on. Contreras had three hits on the night, including that eighth home run. The home run was the 14th of the season for Bowers. Chad Patrick allowed one run on two hits at a walk in an inning and two-thirds. He picks up the win, improves to 5-3. The Brewers are 49-29, leading the National League Central by 7 games. The Brewers have the day off today. They'll open up a 3-game series with the Cubs at American Family Field tomorrow night. Elsewhere in the National League Central, the Cubs beat the Mets 10-3 and 10-5 in a doubleheader. Cardinals lost to the Diamondbacks 9-4, and the Pirates beat the Mariners 11-1. Minor League Baseball yesterday, the Timber Rattlers beat Cedar Rapids 12-6, Peoria over Beloit in 12 innings 8-5. Northwoods League Baseball, Wausau at Green Bay was washed out. Madison beat Wisconsin Rapids 6-4, Fond du Lac over Lakeshore 14-3. Eau Claire doubled up Waterloo 6-3, and Kalamazoo snuck past Kenosha 3-2. The Milwaukee Bucks wound up with one player in the second round of the NBA draft after swinging a trade with the Wizards and the Magic. The Bucks acquired the rights to forward Malik Lewis of Spain. Lewis is 6'8", 195 pounds, and is 21 years old, and was the final pick in the NBA draft. Some slow-pitch softball last night from Westside Field in Sturgeon Bay. They got it in. Kitties beat the Coast Guard 24-11. Talon Lemieux hit a three-run home run in the win. Levi Kazmar also homered for Kitties. Matthias Long homered twice for the Coast Guard. Blies beat Door County Fire Company 13-3. Max Bly homered twice in the win. Drew Ross hit a home run for Door County Fire Company. Glorias beat Hibbards Creek 13-10. Sean Lemieux hit a walk-off three-run home run. Johnny Hubbard also hit a home run in the win. Hunter Pulaski homered for Hibbard Creek. Greystone Stone Rollers beat Sunrise 22-1. Trent Moss homered twice in the win, and Garrett Ulberg and Neil Henry Gillis also went deep. That's what we have on WDOR Sports, brought to you today by Pinecrest Village. If you'd like to learn more, call 920-746-1280 or stop by Pinecrest Village across from the Sturgeon Bay Cinema. It is 66 degrees at WDOR, a partly sunny afternoon. There are some scattered showers throughout the WDOR listening area. Steady temperature as we head through the day in the upper 60s with northeast wind 5 to 10 miles an hour. And clear skies tonight, lows in the middle 50s. Right now, special encore presentation of our birthday list. Happy birthday, Dennis Lefebvre, Nicholas Miller, Larry Maz, Savannah Clark, Gabe Gleasner. Today is 13. Happy day to Gabe. Shelly Schley celebrating in Algoma. Happy birthday, Lucy Hodgkowitz. Brecken and Siley Lau are 4, and Sierra Arneman celebrating today, and the wedding anniversary of Tim and Michelle Burr. We do that special birthday list because Gabe Gleasner

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1: From ABC News, I'm Chuck Severson. The Supreme Court has ruled in favor of the makers of a famous weed killer. ABC News national correspondent Stephen Portnoy in Washington.
2: The case involved a man who won a $1 million lawsuit in state court, alleging that Monsanto violated Missouri law by failing to warn on the label that the weed killer Roundup might cause cancer. Monsanto denies that its product is dangerous and points to the EPA's approval of its label. The high court ruled 7-2 in favor of the company, finding that federal law governs the labeling and preempts the state court claim. The ruling did not fall along the court's traditional ideological lines, with Liberal Justice Ketanji Brown Jackson being joined in her dissent by conservative Neil Gorsuch.
1: The Supreme Court,
2: Portnoy, ABC News, Washington.
1: The Supreme Court deals blows to immigrants fleeing violence and danger seeking safety in the U.S. Conservative majorities say the government can keep asylum seekers from entering the U.S. and can cancel the temporary protected status granted to Haitians and Syrians. ABC's Devin Dwyer.
3: Trump can basically shut the doors at ports of entry along the border to prevent asylum seekers from even approaching a border agent to file an asylum claim. And that, to many immigration advocates and asylum seeker advocates, is a really disappointing and devastating decision given the United States' history with respect to the Jews.
1: In a dissent, Justice Sotomayor invoked the history of the MS St. Louis from World War II, when European Jews sailed across the Atlantic seeking safety in the U.S., only to be turned away and sent back where most were killed in the Holocaust. Search and rescue teams from Los Angeles and Virginia are headed to Venezuela after deadly earthquakes overnight. At least 188 people are dead, nearly 1,000 others injured. The Federal Reserve's primary inflation gauge shows that as of last month, inflation accelerated 4.1% over May of last year. The Fed's goal for lowering interest rates is 2%. You're listening to ABC News.
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1: Fewer Americans applied for unemployment benefits last week, says the Labor Department. Florida immigration facility known as Alligator Alcatraz is closing after a year. Governor Ron DeSantis in a news conference.
5: I don't think you would see us doing this again. This was temporary. This was an emergency measure. And we thought that it would be 6 to 12 months, and that's what ended up happening.
1: Lawsuits alleged environmental violations, inhumane conditions for detainees, no working bathrooms, insects, and inedible food. More on the deadly Venezuelan quakes from ABC's Marcus Moore.
6: These were two shallow earthquakes, the first one about 14 miles deep, the second one 6 miles in depth, so the energy had less ground to cover, so to speak, resulting in the catastrophic damage that we have been seeing. I mean, entire buildings have collapsed, and we know that several major urban areas have been impacted by these earthquakes, and the U.S. and other countries have now begun to mobilize search crews and relief aid.
1: The latest on efforts to get a U.S.-Iran nuclear deal from ABC News contributor and expert on Middle East policy, Javed Ali.
7: It is clear that Iran is trying to probe or push the conditions of this agreement and see how much room do they have to keep negotiating with one of these critical aspects, which is who's going to control the straits, what kind of economic system will come into place, and who is going to generate the most money from that.
1: Javed Ali, Chuck Severson, ABC News.
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0: 5 after 1, it is 67 and sunny at WDOR in Sturgeon Bay. 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Weather right after this on WDOR.
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0: 67 degrees, a partly sunny sky at WDOR in Sturgeon Bay. Steady temperature through the day, upper 60s, northeast wind 5 to 10 miles an hour. Some scattered showers in the listening area, chance of rain at about 40%. So far, much of those scattered showers kind of staying away from the Door Peninsula, though. So we head into the nighttime hours tonight. Clear skies through the evening, lows in the mid-50s, light and variable wind, clear through the night. Partly sunny Friday, temperatures middle 70s, northeast wind 5 to 10 miles an hour. Friday night, partly cloudy, lows in the middle 50s with light and variable wind. Saturday, sunshine, highs around 80 degrees with east wind 5 to 10 miles an hour. And partly cloudy Saturday night, low temperatures right around 60 degrees. Right now it's 67 at WDOR in Sturgeon Bay. 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

0: Scandal with Patti Smith. Goodbye to you, WDOR in Sturgeon Bay. A message to Rudy from the Specials before that. And we got the beat. That was the Go-Go's. 67 degrees, a partly sunny sky at WDOR in Sturgeon Bay. So we head through the afternoon. Steady temperature in the upper 60s. Northeast wind 5 to 10 miles an hour. Clear through the night tonight. Some patchy fog after midnight. Lows in the mid-50s. Partly cloudy tomorrow. Temperatures low 70s. Light and variable wind. Friday night, partly cloudy. Lows in the middle 50s with northeast wind 5 to 10 miles an hour. Saturday, some sunshine, highs in the mid 70s with northeast wind 5 to 10 miles an hour. Right now, 67 WDOR, a partly sunny sky in Sturgeon Bay. Brewers have the night off tonight after sweeping the Reds. They'll welcome the Chicago Cubs to American Family Field for a weekend series starting off tomorrow night. 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
1: 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Up to two additional winners then have 10 minutes to call in and claim a prize. Prizes include a $20 certificate from the Piggly Wiggly, a $20 certificate from Gandu Petroleum, and a certificate for a 16-inch pizza from Sonny's Italian Kitchen and Pizzeria. 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

0: Hootie and the Blowfish, Hold My Hand. It's WDOR in Sturgeon Bay. Do you believe in love? Huey Lewis and the news. And you're all I've got tonight. That was The Cars. 69 degrees at WDOR. A partly cloudy sky. Steady temperature, upper 60s through the rest of the day. Northeast wind 5 to 10 miles an hour. Clear tonight. Some patchy fog after midnight. Lows in the middle 50s with light and variable wind. Friday, partly cloudy, highs in the lower 70s with light and variable wind. Partly cloudy Friday night, lows in the middle 50s. And Saturday, sunshine, temperatures in the middle 70s. Right now, 69 degrees at WDOR. Music for you through the afternoon. The Brewers have the night off tonight, so music with you through the night as well. Brewers opening up a weekend series with the Chicago Cubs at home in Milwaukee. We've got it for you Friday, Saturday, and Sunday on 93.9 FM. WDOR. Right back into more music after this.
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1: We sing about beauty and we sing about truth. 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
1: At first, it was just for fun. 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
1: From ABC News, I'm Chuck Sievertson. The U.S. official confirms that Iran attacked a ship in the Strait of Hormuz with a drone today, the first attack since Iran and the U.S. signed that initial agreement. ABC's Louis Martinez covers the Pentagon.
2: Very tenuous situation because over those 60 days that the United States and Iran are supposed to be negotiating further movement towards an eventual full agreement, there's a lot of instability about what could actually happen.
1: Seven arrests and 18 police reports are cited by the National Park Service in what it alleges was vandalism that led to damage to the algae-filled and sealer flaking of the reflecting pond at the Lincoln Memorial. Also alleging graffiti at the Washington Monument and fuel lines cut at the Great American State Fair. Federal judge has blocked part of a President Trump executive order that would mandate how states would run their mail-in voting operations. ABC's Peter Harlambous.
3: This is the third judge in just 1 week to block elements of President Trump's attempt to increase federal oversight over elections. And at this point, both of his executive orders on elections have been blocked by the courts.
1: Supreme Court says the maker of Roundup Weed Killer can't be sued under state law for failing to warn users about the product's alleged cancer risk, because the EPA didn't require a warning. Supreme Court conservative majorities today ruled that the government can keep asylum seekers from entering the U.S. and can cancel the temporary protected status granted to Haitians and Syrians. After deadly earthquakes overnight in Venezuela, at least 188 people are dead, nearly 1,000 others injured. The airport's damage, says ABC's Marcus Moore.
4: We understand that one of the runways was cracked, so that will undoubtedly affect the emergency response that is really just now getting underway. The power is out in parts of the country, and people being evacuated from businesses and buildings. And so these are without a doubt the most critical hours in the race to save people who may be trapped in the rubble.
1: Our Marcus Moore, and you're listening to ABC News.
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1: Inflation's ticked up higher than the 3.8% of last month, says ABC's Jim Ryan.
6: The Fed's Board of Governors would like to see an annual inflation rate of 2% before lowering interest rates. The Personal Consumption Expenditures Index hasn't hit that mark since early 2021, and last month inflation accelerated 4.1% over May of last year, nearly guaranteeing not a rate cut anytime soon, but an interest rate hike at the Fed's next meeting in July.
1: Fewer Americans applied for unemployment benefits last week, says the Labor Department. Europe's deadly heat wave not letting up. In London, ABC's James Longman.
7: The Spanish Health Ministry says 212 people died from the heat between Sunday and Thursday alone. France again shattering records, reporting its hottest day ever as Paris hit 105 degrees, Madrid reaching 107, and London 102.
1: Google and the TSA are teaming up to allow passengers to get screened without having to carry a physical ID. It's called Touchless ID, already offered via TSA PreCheck on certain airlines. People with a Google wallet and an Android phone can scan their passports in, and facial recognition will also be used to confirm identities. ABC's Sam Sweeney.
8: If you don't have an Android or you don't have Google Wallet, you can still load your information with most of the major U.S. airlines. It's now available in roughly 65 airports, but you can expect it to grow in the coming months and years.
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0: 70 degrees at WDOR in Sturgeon Bay, 5 after 3 o'clock. Coming up next, ABC News Tech Trends. After that, the WDOR Local News Update and more great music as we head through the rest of the day. Right now, checking the forecast, a partly cloudy afternoon, steady temperature in the upper 60s, northeast wind 5 to 10 miles an hour. Clear skies tonight, some patchy fog after midnight, lows in the middle 50s with light and variable wind. Friday, partly cloudy, highs low 70s, light and variable wind becoming east 5 to 10 miles an hour in the afternoon. Partly cloudy Friday night with lows in the middle 50s, northeast wind 5 to 10 miles an hour. Saturday, sunshine, temperatures mid 70s, northeast wind 5 to 10 miles an hour. And Saturday night and Sunday, partly cloudy, lows right around 60 degrees with highs in the upper 70s. Right now it is 70 degrees at WDOR and WDOR FM in Sturgeon Bay, 6 after 3, and time for ABC News Tech Trends.
11: From ABC News Tech Trends, Google Wallet could soon help you get through security at airports a whole lot faster. Google now says its wallet is the first digital wallet to team with the TSA for its pre-check touchless ID system. It's been available at a few dozen airports, but only with select airlines. But over the next few weeks, the system is expanding to cover 100 airlines. You'll have to store your ID information and your boarding pass in Google Wallet, but then your phone is all you need at the security check. OpenAI wants more control over its artificial intelligence. The company now says it's partnered with hardware maker Broadcom to come up with its own AI chip that could allow OpenAI to cut how much it relies on chipmaker NVIDIA. And Honda may be ready to rev up a car that was last made 15 years ago. The Honda Element, the boxy mini SUV that developed a cult following, was discontinued in 2011. But now Automotive News says Honda is working on bringing it back as an electric vehicle in 2029. With Tech Trends, Dave Packer, ABC News.
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14: Now we have a preview for today's upcoming evening edition of WDOR Local News. This is Paul Wanish reporting. We'll hear from Sturgeon Bay Mayor David Ward with an update on the Aldi grocery store project to be on the south end of Ashland Avenue. We'll have those details. And Victoria Holderer of the Ridges Sanctuary tells us about their boreal climate survivability project, studying trees in this area and how they respond to climate change. The Door County Facilities and Parks Department informed us of the upcoming dredging of the harbor at Chudwars Dock County Park to begin July 13th. Also, we'll report on more new criminal cases from out at the Door County Circuit Court. And this Saturday will be the Ellison Bay Day Community Celebration at the Ellison Bay Community Park. You'll hear these stories and more during today's evening edition of WDOR Local News. This is Paul Wanish reporting.
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0: Huey Lewis and the News with Little Bitty Pretty One, WDOR, Sturgeon Bay. Before that, American Land from Bruce Springsteen and Faith, that was George Michael. 70 degrees and we've got a partly sunny sky here at WDOR in Sturgeon Bay. Steady temperature through the late afternoon, upper 60s to right around 70, northeast wind 5 to 10 miles an hour. Clear skies tonight, could have some patchy fog again in the overnight. Low temperatures middle 50s with light and variable wind. Partly cloudy on Friday, high temperatures low 70s, light and variable wind becoming east 5 to 10 miles an hour in the afternoon. Friday night, partly cloudy, lows in the middle 50s. Saturday, we'll have some sunshine with highs in the mid 70s. And Saturday night and Sunday, partly cloudy, lows around 60, highs in the upper 70s. Right now, it's 70 degrees and partly sunny at WDOR. We've got more music coming up right after this.
1: At first, it was just for fun. 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
1: From ABC News, I'm Chuck Severson. The deadly earthquakes over 7 magnitudes overnight in Venezuela leave at least 188 people dead, nearly 1,000 others injured as search and rescue operations continue.
2: We finally got out of the apartment, and it was chaos, you know. Everybody, all my neighbors were on the street screaming, crying, yelling, you know. It was really hysterical, you know.
1: Armando Nori lives in hard-hit Caracas.
2: We are not prepared for this. We've been living under a government neglecting every aspect of the civilian life for the past almost 30 years.
1: The U.S. is sending search and rescue crews from Los Angeles and Virginia. Iran attacked a ship in the Strait of Hormuz with a drone today, says a U.S. official. ABC's Louis Martinez covers the Pentagon.
3: What we have from a U.S. official is that, yes, there was an Iranian attack on a vessel that was carried out by an Iranian drone that caused some damage to the ship's bridge.
1: It's first attack since Iran and the U.S. signed that initial agreement. 7 arrests and 18 police reports are alleged by the National Park Service in what it claims was vandalism that led to the algae-filled and sealer flaking of the reflecting pond at the Lincoln Memorial, also alleging graffiti at the Washington Monument and fuel lines cut at Great American State Fair. A federal judge has blocked part of a President Trump executive order that would mandate how states would run their mail-in voting operations. Supreme Court conservative majorities today ruled that the government can keep asylum seekers from entering the U.S. and can cancel the temporary protected status granted to Haitians and Syrians. Makes no sense, says Massachusetts Governor Maura Healey, a Democrat, saying immigrant families can be deported.
4: Who fled devastating earthquakes and violence in their own countries.
1: A similar argument being made by Ohio Governor Mike DeWine, a Republican. You're listening to ABC News.
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1: The Supreme Court ruled that the maker of Roundup Weed Killer can't be sued under state law for failing to warn users about the product's alleged cancer risk because the EPA didn't require a warning. On Wall Street, the tech-heavy NASDAQ closed only slightly lower despite Micron technology stock surging after blockbuster earnings. Apple stock pulled the NASDAQ down on news that they would be increasing the cost of its Macs and iPads. Microsoft also fell after announcing they will be raising Xbox prices. Iran update from ABC News contributor and expert on Middle East policy, Javed Ali.
9: Will Israel withdraw fully from southern Lebanon, even if that's what the U.S. wants? Unclear, because Hezbollah is still attacking Israel as well, and Israel has a right to defend itself. But we have heard time and time again the Iranians say they are going to demand a full Israeli withdrawal from southern Lebanon because Hezbollah is their most important partner in the region.
1: Google and the TSA are teaming up to allow passengers to get screened without having to carry a physical ID. It is called Touchless ID, already offered via TSA PreCheck on certain airlines. ABC's Sam Sweeney.
10: 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And when you show up to the airport, all you have to do is walk up to the camera, have your picture taken, and you'll be cleared to get on your flight.
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0: 5 after 4 and 71 degrees at WDOR and WDOR-FM in Sturgeon Bay. So we head through the late afternoon, steady temperature right around 70 degrees under a partly sunny sky, northeast wind 5 to 10 miles an hour. Clear skies through the night tonight, some patchy fog after midnight, lows middle 50s with light and variable wind. Friday, partly cloudy, temperatures low 70s, light and variable wind east 5 to 10 in the afternoon. Partly cloudy Friday night, lows in the middle 50s. Saturday, some sunshine with highs in the middle 70s, and Saturday night and Sunday, partly cloudy, lows around 60, highs in the upper 70s. 71, partly sunny at WDOR in Sturgeon Bay. 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
13: I'm Chad Michaels. Here's what we have on our WDUR sports report for today. Brewers end up sweeping the Reds, taking game three last night. Final count of 6-5. Joel Kunal got the final four outs for his second save of the season and road trip. That included getting an out of a bases-loaded situation in the bottom of the ninth. William Contreras gave the Brewers a 2-0 lead with a two-run home run in the third. Jake Bowers followed with a solo shot. Up 3-1, Andrew Vaughn had a pinch hit, three-run double in the seventh, and then the Brewers held on. Contreras had three hits, including his eighth home run. The home run for Bowers, his 14th of the season. Chad Patrick had allowed a run on two hits and a walk in an inning and two-thirds. Gets the win, he's now 5-3. The Brewers, 49-29, lead the Central by 7 games. The Brewers are off today, opening a 3-game series with the Cubs at American Family Field tomorrow night. Cubs swept the Mets in a doubleheader 10-3 and 10-5 yesterday. They'll play again tonight. Cardinals lost to the Diamondbacks 9-4. That series continues. Pirates beat the Mariners 11-8. Timber Rattlers over Cedar Rapids 12-6. That final score from yesterday. Bucks ended up with one more player in the second round of the NBA draft yesterday. After swinging a trade with the Wizards and Magic, the Bucks acquired the rights to forward Malik Lewis of Spain. He's 6'8", 195-pound, 21-year-old shooter for sure for now. Slow pitch softball results from last night. Westside Field, Sturgeon Bay, Kitties, 24-11 over the Coast Guard. Taylor Lemieux hit three home runs. Levi Kasmar also homered. Matthias Long twice homered for the Coast Guard. Bly's 13, Fire Company 3. Max Bly homered twice. Drew Ross hit a home run for Fire Company. Gloria's 13-10 over Hibbard Creek. Johnny Hubbard hit a couple of home runs in the win. Sean Lemieux hit a walk-off three-run blast. Hunter Bowalski homered for Hibbard's Creek. And Greystone Stone Rollers beat Sunrise 22-1. Trent Moss homered twice. Garrett Ellberg and Neil Henry Gillis also homered. Those the results from Westside Field last night in Sturgeon Bay. No Brewer game tonight. Back at it tomorrow and through the weekend with the Cubs. Jacob Mizorowski and Colin Ray, the announced pitching matchup for game one of that series tomorrow in Milwaukee, can be heard on 93.9 FM. With the WDUR Sports Report, I'm Chad Michaels. 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
0: 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Lance Levine from Howie's Tackle at Archery reports right after this.
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16: This is your Door County Fishery Report from Howie's Tackle and Archery in Sturgeon Bay. I'm Lance Levine reporting. Well, the weather looks quite favorable for pretty much the whole weekend. They're calling for moderate temps, I'd say, and light winds. Should make for super conditions to get out on the water and catch a bunch of fish. This is what we've been hearing. The fishing out on the Big Lake, well, it's been absolutely unbelievable as of late. Lots and lots of fish being caught right now with some very, very quick limits being reported. Pretty chaotic action, according to all the fishermen that we've been talking to, especially during the low light conditions, like right before the sun comes up and just before it goes down. 80 to 150 feet of water would probably be a good starting point as of late for the Kings here, fishing the top 60 foot of the water column. Flasher fly combinations have definitely been taking a good majority of the nicer Kings, but spoons and meat rigs also working well. Honestly, the fishing's so darn good that just get some baits in the water really during the prime times, and you're most likely going to catch a bunch of fish. That's how good the fishing has been. And if you want to get away from those big crowds, as you know, there's big crowds out there with fishing this good, you can just head out a touch deeper and fish for a bunch of rainbows. You'll also get into some Kings out in that deeper water too, so don't be afraid to run a couple of King sets while you're fishing high lines for rainbows. You know, 180 to 250 and 300 foot of water, 350 feet of water, depends how much gas you want to burn. There's definitely piles of rainbows out there. Just really good fishing right now for silverfish. Out in Door County waters here. The perch fishing reports, well, they've been pretty good in recent days, as we figured they would be as water warms up. They're not guaranteed limits being reported here, but the fishing is definitely getting better. Folks are starting to chase perch around, getting a little more active. So the water's warming up. Perch are starting to bite, which is nice to see. A few good spots to try: Little Sturgeon, Riley's Bay, Sawyer Harbor, and of course the Sturgeon Bay Shipping Channel out in front of the marinas, around those sailboats, on the edges of the channel like normal. And don't be afraid to try some of that deeper water mud, like I've been saying in the past, down around that Shooter's Dock area, Wright's Cove area, out in front of Little Sturgeon, Riley's Bay, even out in Sand Bay, out in some of that deeper water mud. There's definitely perch around. You gotta search a little bit more, but they're nicer fish, that's for sure. Crawler pieces, red worms, and fathead minnows, the live baits of choice. And of course, like I always say, like I love doing, casting with small plastics. It's a great way, super effective way to catch a bunch of perch, especially if they're chasing bait. There's nothing like it, casting for perch. So, gotta try it if you haven't. The walleye fishing, well, it has slowed, as it usually does this time of year, and normally I won't even talk about it in the report, but I still am, because I am actually getting some reports in from time to time. Some guys and gals down south, down to the bottom of the bay down there from Bayshore Park and south, got into some decent walleyes. It's not crazy action like it was a few weeks ago, but there's enough fish getting caught that I'm talking about a little bit. You know, pulling flicker minnows and some crawler harnesses yet. You do have to fight off some of the sheephead and catfish, but that's normal for this time of year. Also, I talked to some folks that got into more than just one, so I'm going to talk about it up north. Northern Door County fishing for bass. So some folks had up to 10 walleyes. So that's pretty darn good fishing, especially when you're just fishing for bass. So you just got to find those active walleyes and you'll catch them. Most of the folks up north were casting at them with like death style jigs and jigging crawlers. So that is an option. That is an option for those walleyes. The bass fishing reports, they have been pretty darn good overall, actually. It's getting better. You know, the post-spawn bite kicked in a little bit. These fish are chasing baits now downtown here in Sturgeon Bay, all the way down to Little Sturgeon. You know, we weren't even talking about Little Sturgeon for how long, because it, you know, it gets beat up pretty bad. Now those fish are post-spawn eating again. Spinner baits, jerk baits, chatter baits, even a pretty good topwater bite. Pretty much through the whole county. I talked to folks up north that got them on topwaters even, so it's kind of fun to throw topwaters. It's kind of fun to talk about throwing topwaters. And all the other normal stuff too, you know, Ned rigs, paddle tails, shorty tubes, dark sleepers, they're all going to work too. fish are eating, they've been cooperating, so bass fishing, I would say, is can be classed as good throughout the county now. Thanks again to all the local guides, local fishermen, visiting fishermen that share information with us so we can provide the most accurate and informative report possible. From Howie's Tackle and Archery in Sturgeon Bay, this has been Lance Levine reporting. Be safe, have fun, and good luck fishing, everybody.
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0: this morning and are already beginning assessment efforts working with local Venezuelan civil society organizations to understand where the greatest needs are and how we can best support them in that effort.
1: The U.S. is sending search and rescue crews from Los Angeles and Virginia. A federal judge has blocked part of a President Trump executive order that would mandate how states would run their mail-in voting operations. Supreme Court conservative majorities today ruled that the government can keep asylum seekers from entering the U.S. and can cancel the temporary protected status granted to Haitians and Syrians.
2: This was a decision over a policy from the first Trump administration to shut the door at ports of entry across the southern border to prevent migrants from even stepping foot on U.S. soil.
1: ABC's Devin Dwyer. It makes no sense, says Massachusetts Governor Maura Healey, a Democrat.
3: The Supreme Court and Donald Trump are attacking legal immigrants who've done everything right to be a part of this country for more than a decade.
1: Similar argument being made by Ohio Governor Mike DeWine, a Republican, saying Haitians in Ohio have been working and contributing to communities and the economy for decades, and deporting them would be a mistake, he says, also citing how dangerous Haiti is. You're listening to ABC News.
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1: A U.S. official confirms that Iran attacked a ship in the Strait of Hormuz with a drone today. The United Nations agency paused the evacuation of ships through the strait because of it. Secretary of State Marco Rubio in Bahrain near Saudi Arabia for a meeting of Gulf nations on Iran's compliance with the initial agreement with the U.S.
8: What we're interested in is not their press conferences. What we're interested in is whether or not ships are moving. If ships are moving as they should be moving, then that's what we're going to judge and that's what we're going to react to.
1: The Florida immigration facility known as Alligator Alcatraz is closing after a year. Governor Ron DeSantis in a news conference today.
9: I don't think you would see us doing this again. This was temporary. This was an emergency measure. And we thought that it would be 6 to 12 months, and that's what ended up happening.
1: The feds needed the facility, he says. Lawsuits alleged environmental violations, inhumane conditions for detainees, no working bathrooms, insects, and inedible food. On Wall Street, the tech-heavy NASDAQ closed only slightly lower despite Micron technology stock surging after big earnings. Apple stock pulled the NASDAQ down on news that they would be increasing the cost of Macs and iPads. Microsoft also fell after announcing they're hiking Xbox prices. The Dow gained. The S&P 500 index was flat. Britain's King Charles reveals he paid £12.2 million in taxes last year, about $60 million U.S. dollars, the first monarch to reveal tax details. Chuck Sievertson, ABC News.
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11: 5 after 5 and a partly sunny sky here at WDOR in Sturgeon Bay. Forecast through the early evening hours, steady temperatures holding in the upper 60s with northeast wind 5 to 10 miles an hour. Should be a nice clear night tonight. We'll have patchy fog again rolling through in the overnight hours. Low temperatures, middle 50s with light and variable wind. Friday, partly cloudy, temperatures in the low 70s with light and variable wind becoming east, 5 to 10 miles an hour in the afternoon. Partly cloudy Friday night with lows in the middle 50s, northeast wind 5 to 10 miles an hour. Some sunshine Saturday, temperatures in the middle 70s, northeast wind 5 to 10 miles an hour. Saturday night and Sunday, partly cloudy, lows around 60, highs in the upper 70s. And Sunday night, partly cloudy with a 50% chance of showers and thunderstorms, lows in the low 60s. That's a check of the Dora Peninsula weather forecast on WDOR in Sturgeon Bay. Time now for ABC Sports.
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15: I'm Christine Lisi. The search is over for the Timberwolves. After years of looking for a co-star to team with guard Anthony Edwards, Minnesota is bringing one in, acquiring guard LaMelo Ball and Josh Green from Charlotte for Naz Reid and a series of draft picks in a blockbuster deal. Adding Ball, one of the NBA's most exciting point guards, means the end of the constant double teams Edwards has had to deal with the last couple of seasons, explains ESPN NBA insider Brian Windhorst.
16: You double team him with LaMelo Ball on the court, you will get burned, because Ball is one of the most prolific volume three-point shooters in the league, and he's also now going to have something he's never had. He's been heavily criticized in his career for being a poor defender. Well, now he's got Rudy Gobert to have his back. This is a potentially difference-making move in the Western Conference. They still have some work to do to fill out this roster, but a huge move to keep Ant Edwards happy and productive in Minnesota.
15: Free agent guard Kobe White intends to sign a three-year, $74 million deal to return to Charlotte. He was a main priority for the franchise and now steps into a new starting role in the backcourt after the Ball trade. Team USA captain Christian Pulisic says he's available to play in the group play finale against Turkey at the World Cup. He's missed some time with a calf injury. The Americans have won Group D and have won consecutive World Cup games for the first time since its first ever World Cup matches back in 1930. Baseball Rays pitchers took a combined no-hitter into the ninth inning. Carter Jensen ended the no-hit bid with a one-out, two-run homer in the top of the ninth. Tampa Bay rolled over Kansas City 12-2. Tennis Hall of Famer Chris Evert said today her ovarian cancer has returned and treatment will prevent her from attending Wimbledon, which begins next week. The 71-year-old, first diagnosed in December 2021 and revealed in December 2023 her cancer had returned. Evert has remained prominent in the sport as a tennis analyst for ESPN.
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1: From ABC News, Wall Street Now. Market indexes were mixed. The Dow was up 72 points at the end of Thursday trading. The S&P 500 was unchanged after a roller coaster day of trading, and the NASDAQ fell 118 points. Chipmaker Micron Technology helped drive market gains. Shares were up more than 16% after the company reported much stronger than expected profit and revenue for the latest quarter. Strong demand for computer memory and storage is turning into higher prices for customers. Microsoft and Apple both announced price hikes on consumer products. Microsoft upping Xbox prices by at least $100. And Apple raised prices of Macintosh computers by more than 15%. The announcement sent Apple shares into a slump that helped drag down the S&P 500. Department of Commerce reported the U.S. economy expanded at 2.1% in the first quarter of the year, marking a rebound from the 0.5% growth at the end of last year that was weighed down by a lengthy government shutdown. Chuck Sievertson, ABC News.
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11: With WDOR News, I'm Danny Allen. A new local nonprofit calling itself PATCH, or Potawatomi Advocates for Trees, Conservation, and Heritage, recently filed suit against the Wisconsin DNR regarding its tree removal in the Potawatomi State Park. In a hearing on June 19th, Judge Jennifer Miller ruled that further tree removal in the park must stop, and a follow-up hearing has been scheduled for July 14th. PATCH has hired an attorney, Brian Potts, and they'll be hosting a public information session next Thursday, July 2nd, from 4 until 6 p.m. at the Door County Granary in Sturgeon Bay. The public is invited to attend and learn about the tree removal, which has occurred. The group will then give an update on the status of that lawsuit and encourage community involvement. If you'd like more information on this new local nonprofit, you can go to the website potparkpatch.org. With the numerous housing developments being built on Sturgeon Bay's west side, there's been a growing need for a west side grocery store. While a recent guest on the WDOR talk show, Sturgeon Bay Mayor David Ward gave an update on the Aldi store, which is being planned for the south end of Ashland Avenue. There's been some visual progress lately, as some properties just south of the end of Ashland Avenue have been purchased and are now being prepared for removal. Mayor Ward explains.
24: There was a developer that came in and started to buy up
2: properties. And there are fences up now around the properties that will be taken down. They have to remove a lot of trees and then the houses themselves. They had their asbestos inspections. You don't get to tear anything down anymore without having an asbestos inspection. So they had those inspections, and we understand the demolition will start taking place in July.
11: Aldi's is a different type of grocery store, which will be new to Sturgeon Bay. Mayor Ward details part of their business model.
2: A typical grocery store stocks somewhere between 40 and 50,000 items, different items. Aldi's is more the 12 to 15,000 range, so you do have choices, but there are generally only two choices, a store brand and another brand.
11: Once those homes are demolished and cleared away, we should see development in the area south of Ashland Avenue's intersection with Highway 4257. Mayor Ward says he expects that new grocery store to be open by next spring.
2: Aldi's is planning to start construction in the fall and open up in the spring. It takes them 6 to 8 months to put it all together and open the store. It's a quick process, and we'll have another alternative. It's a different kind of grocery store. So that all should be happening in the next 5 to 6 months, probably Aldi's opening up in spring.
11: With that new Aldi's, the south end of Ashland Avenue will be extended southward, so the store itself will be placed more behind the west side Quick Trip. The Door County Facilities and Parks Department has announced the upcoming dredging operations to begin July 13th at Chutawar's Dock County Park. They report that this project is necessary to maintain reliable, safe boating access and long-term functionality of the harbor. A turbidity barrier will be in place to protect water quality in the harbor. The county park's dock and boat launch will be closed throughout the project due to the small harbor size and the presence of dredging equipment. Dump trucks will be transporting dredged material, actively moving through the upper parking lots, and visitors may experience restricted areas and reduced space. The dredging project is expected to take approximately 6 to 8 weeks, weather permitting. Anglers and recreational boaters who normally use this site are advised to use nearby alternative boat launches at Robert Carmody Park in Little Sturgeon or at Brown County's Bay Shore Park in New Franken. Again, this dredging project at Chutawar's Dock Harbor begins July 13th. 36-year-old Daniel F. Mendoza appeared in Door County Circuit Court Monday, pleading no contest to one count of possession with intent to deliver cocaine. Charges dismissed but read in include possession of methamphetamine, THC, and drug paraphernalia, resulting from an incident in April of 2023 when he was pulled over in Sturgeon Bay and a canine search of his vehicle found the illegal drugs. Judge Jennifer Miller sentenced Mendoza to 54 months in Wisconsin State Prison, 18 months initial confinement, and 36 months extended supervision. He must receive an AODA assessment, complete any requested counseling, serve 60 hours of community service, and maintain full-time employment or schooling. He is also not to possess or consume controlled substances or drug paraphernalia. In December of 2024, 39-year-old Justin L. Chutawar of Sturgeon Bay was found to be driving intoxicated while his license was revoked, and he did not have a required ignition interlock device installed. On Monday in court, he pled no contest to one count of OWI, his third such offense, while the operation after revocation and ignition interlock charges were dismissed but read in. Judge Miller sentenced Chutawar to 70 days in the county jail and fined him $600. Together with court costs, he owes a total of $1,869. His driver's license is again revoked for 24 months, and he must install an ignition interlock device for 24 months, receive an AODA assessment, attend a victim impact panel, then submit a DNA sample. The Ridge of Sanctuary in Bailey's Harbor has been working on a joint research project with the Climate Change Coalition of Door County called the Boreal Survivability Project. With the Climate Change Coalition's Big Plant Initiative, they approach the ridges with questions about which trees are best to be planted in this environment and if they'll adapt to future climates. Ridge's applied research ecologist Victoria Holderer tells us more.
3: A big question that kind of came from that project is to make sure that the right species that should be planted in Door County, and also questioning how our climate here may change over time. At the Ridges Sanctuary, we have small pockets of boreal-type ecosystems, which are mixed in with our temperate-type ecosystems. If you look at climate predictions over time, you never know if these forests will be able to continue on in the strength and vigor that they are as climate shifts. It's hard to predict what that will look like.
11: The findings from this project will help to guide future restoration efforts, support healthier forests, and evaluate how conservation organizations and community members can respond to a changing environment. Holderer details some of their work thus far.
3: This started last spring, and we planted over 2,000 trees. And we've been monitoring them for their health and mortality. So we go out twice a year and we will check their mortality and we'll get a number on that. So this year, for example, when we did our most recent mortality surveys, we found that we had a 90% survivability rate, which is very good considering the majority of the trees that we planted were a foot to 2 feet tall. We had a couple larger trees, 5 foot tall, mixed in there, but the majority were quite young trees.
11: They've been collecting different types of data, not only on which species have a higher survivability rate in this environment, but how the presence of these species can affect the ecosystem.
3: But we get to kind of look at these plots at the Ridges Sanctuary. At least we have 5 different plots. And they have an experimental and control side, so we can kind of compare what data we're getting to an area next to it that has been undisturbed. Tree planting, it's a great thing to get behind. It's a very quick project. It's an easy thing to do to plant trees. There's a lot of good repercussions from it. But we also wanted to check and monitor for how the ecosystem is changed, even with a tree planting. Like, is it changed for the better? Is it changed for the worse?
11: Through this project, the Ridges is not only restoring local flora, but they're also gathering more information that can be valuable to broader conservation efforts. The Ellison Bay Service Club is again sponsoring the Ellison Bay Day celebration Saturday in the heart of the Northern Door community. The festival begins 9 a.m. in the Ellison Bay Community Park. At 10, Highway 42 will be closed through downtown as the parade will begin at Fitzgerald Park on School Road, rolling through downtown until 11. The Best Minster Dog Show starts at 11 a.m., and live music with the Cherry Tones runs from 12:30 until 3:30. Throughout the day, there will be a classic car show, a raffle, art and craft vendors, various food and sweets, a beer tent, Ellison Bay merchandise, and plenty of kids' activities. There will also be plenty of family fun, food, and music Saturday at Ellison Bay Community Park for Ellison Bay Day. And the Belgian Heritage Center in Brussels invites the community to its traditional Belgian breakfast event Sunday morning from 9 until noon on the Heritage Center campus. They'll be celebrating the local Belgian traditions with Belgian waffles, eggs, Belgian trip, sausage, and beverages. The event is open to the public. Tickets cost $12 for adults, $7 for kids ages 4 to 12, and free for kids 3 and younger. You can join friends, family, and community members for this relaxed and welcoming breakfast event, and then enjoy the Heritage Center itself with its exhibits preserving the area's historic settlement. That is Sunday morning at 1255 County Road DK in Brussels. If you'd like more information, head online to BelgianHeritageCenter.org. 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
11: WDOR News continues with these funeral announcements. Robert Gustav Peterson, 95 years old, of Sturgeon Bay, passed away June 11th. He was born April 18th of 1931 in Chicago to Robert and Minnie Peterson. Spent his early years in Chicago. The family then moved to Mount Prospect, Illinois, and he graduated from Arlington Heights High School in 1949. He went on to earn a Bachelor of Science in Mechanical Engineering degree from Technical Institute of Northwestern University in Evanston. Just 5 days after graduation, Bob married Nancy DeJean. The couple honeymooned in Sturgeon Bay, and he began his engineering career and then was drafted into the U.S. Army. After returning home, he resumed his work in engineering, and in the year 2000, Bob and Nancy moved permanently to Sturgeon Bay. Visitation is scheduled for Friday at Forbes Funeral Home in Sturgeon Bay from 1 until 3, with a graveside service with military honors to follow the visitation at Shiloh Cemetery for Robert Gustav Peterson, 95, of Sturgeon Bay. Pauline M. Pigeon, 88 years old, of Brussels, passed away June 23rd in Luxembourg. She was born in Green Bay December 13th of 1937 to the late Robert and Verna Gibson. Pauline married Marvin Joseph Pigeon October 10th of 1953 at St. Francis Xavier Cathedral in Green Bay. Marvin preceded her in death July 31st of 2008. Friends and family may call Monday from 4 until 7 at St. Louis Church in Dykesville. Closing prayer service, 7 o'clock Monday, with visitation to continue at the church Tuesday between 9 and 10:45 a.m. Funeral Mass at 11, Reverend Antonio Pelaya officiating with burial in the St. Francis Cemetery in Brussels for Pauline M. Pigeon, 88 years old, of Brussels. Sharon M. Junion, 74 years old, of Phoenix, Arizona, and formerly of Sturgeon Bay, passed away unexpectedly June 5th at her home in Phoenix. She was born January 1st of 1952 in Sturgeon Bay, daughter of the late Harvey and Regina Junion. She graduated from Sevastopol High School in 1970 and then attended Kenosha Tech for fashion merchandising. She worked for several years at H.C. Prangies in Sturgeon Bay before moving to San Diego, California, where she spent many years working for the Broadway store, managing several departments, later working for Anna's Linens. Upon retirement, she moved to Phoenix, where she spent her last 12 years being closer to several family members. Mass of Christian burial will be held 11 o'clock August 15th at St. Peter and Paul Catholic Church, with Father Matthew Rappel celebrating. Burial will be in the church cemetery, and friends may call at the church August 15th from 10 until 10:45 for Sharon M. Junion, 74, formerly of Sturgeon Bay. That is the evening report of local news, brought to you on WDOR by Heiser Automotive, proud to be in Sturgeon Bay, committed to Door County, with better experience, local support, and a promise to earn your business. Make your way to Heiser Automotive in Sturgeon Bay for quality vehicles and professional service every step of the way. 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For WDOR News, I'm Danny Allen.
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11: With Kewaunee County News on WDOR, I'm Danny Allen. Algoma's Concert in the Park series gets going tonight. Music from 6 until 9 o'clock at Heritage Park. That's down near the Algoma City Marina. Tonight's act is Groove Therapy. That's in Algoma tonight for the Concert in the Park. Luxembourg's Concert in the Park series has been going a few weeks already. Tonight they have the music of Talk of the Town and the Luxembourg Community Band. It's all happening at Fireman's Park in Luxembourg, starting at 6 o'clock. Coming out, enjoy some live music in the Kewaunee County area tonight. And this weekend, it's the Algoma Citywide Garage Sale. Rummage sales throughout the city from 8 a.m. to 4 p.m. Friday and Saturday. Maps are available at the Algoma Area Chamber of Commerce and at Northwater Bakery. There's also a bake sale to be held at St. Mary's Family Life Center. That's the former school gymnasium. They'll start selling stuff until 8 a.m. until they sell out in Algoma. And on Saturday, Agricultural Heritage and Resources hosting an all-school reunion for alumni from the 55 graded one-room schools that were once located throughout Kewaunee County. The Heritage Farm has recently completed the refurbishment of the Wayside School, which was originally situated on Town Hall Road in Carlton. The Wayside School was moved to the Heritage Farm and underwent restoration in 2025 to preserve its historical significance. The reunion is Saturday, 10 a.m. to 2 p.m. It's open to the public. Students and teachers who attended these one-room schools are invited to attend. An ice cream social and potluck picnic will take place. Guided tours of the Heritage Farm buildings will also take place on Saturday at the Heritage Farm, Highway 42 near Kewaunee. That is Kewaunee County News on WDOR. I'm Danny Allen.
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7: I'm Chad Michaels. Here's what we have on our WDUR Sports Report for today. Brewers end up sweeping the Reds, taking Game 3 last night. Final count of 6-5. Joel Kudel got the final four outs for his second save of the season and road trip. That included getting an out of a bases-loaded situation in the bottom of the ninth. William Contreras gave the Brewers a 2-0 lead with a two-run home run in the third. Jake Bowers followed with a solo shot. Up 3-1, Andrew Vaughn had a pinch hit, three-run double in the seventh, and then the Brewers held on. Contreras had three hits, including his eighth home run. The home run for Bowers, his 14th of the season. Chad Patrick allowed a run on two hits and a walk in an inning and two-thirds. Gets the win. He's now 5-3. The Brewers, 49-29, lead the Central by 7 games. The Brewers are off today, opening a 3-game series with the Cubs at American Family Field tomorrow night. Cubs swept the Mets in a doubleheader 10-3 and 10-5 yesterday. They'll play again tonight. Cardinals lost to the Diamondbacks 9-4. That series continues. Pirates beat the Mariners 11-8. Timber Rattlers over Cedar Rapids 12-6, that final score from yesterday. Bucks ended up with one more player in the second round of the NBA draft yesterday. After swinging a trade with the Wizards and Magic, the Bucks acquired the rights to forward Malik Lewis of Spain. He's 6'8", 195-pound, 21-year-old shooter for sure for now. Slow pitch softball results from last night. Westside Field, Sturgeon Bay, Kitties, 24-11 over the Coast Guard. Taylor Lemieux hit three home runs. Levi Kazmar also homered. Matthias Long twice homered for the Coast Guard. Bly's 13, Fire Company 3. Max Bly homered twice. Drew Ross hit a home run for Fire Company. Gloria's 13-10 over Hibbard Creek. Johnny Hubbard hit a couple of home runs in the win. Sean Lemieux hit a walk-off three-run blast. Hunter Bowalski homered for Hibbard's Creek. And Greystone Stone Rollers beat Sunrise 22-1. Trent Moss homered twice. Garrett Ellberg and Neil Henry Gillis also homered. Those the results from Westside Field last night in Sturgeon Bay. No Brewer game tonight. Back at it tomorrow and through the weekend with the Cubs. Jacob Mizorowski and Colin Ray, the announced pitching matchup for Game 1 of that series tomorrow in Milwaukee, can be heard on 93.9 FM. With the WDUR Sports Report, I'm Chad Michaels. 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
1: 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Next week, we're playing with purple colored cards. 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The cards are free, but you must be at least 18 years of age to play. The first winner to completely fill their card and call in is the prime winner. Up to two additional winners then have 10 minutes to call in and claim a prize. Prizes include a $20 certificate from the Piggly Wiggly, a $20 certificate from Gandu Petroleum, and a certificate for a 16-inch pizza from Sonny's Italian Kitchen and Pizzeria. Monday Bingo is brought to you by Dortran, your doorway to mobility.
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